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6: Yeah, what's going on, everybody? I am Ted Stryker, and welcome to Out of Order. This ain't like any other countdown show in history. We have no structure, no rules, no budget, and only a smidge of talent, at least for the host. But we do have awesome music. The top 20 songs play totally at random. Can Beaches in Tennessee from Cage Elephant stay at number one for a third week in a row? You're going to find out. I've also got new music from Queens of the Stone Age and U2. Plus, the frontman of All American Rejects, Tyson Ritter, will be my guest as we kick things off. The number three song from Buffalo Traffic Jam, Fool's Gold, is out of order.

the number 11 song this weekend. I used to go to this bar. That's Joyce Manor from Torrance, California, not far from where I am. I'm in L.A. in my guest bedroom, and it's Ted Stryker. And not just the top 20 songs, you guys. I love to put the coolest new music on your radar. This is the latest from Mondo Cosmo. This dude is talented. His songs make you feel good. They're uplifting. The new one, Sweet Forever, from Mondo Cosmo. It's a bonus on Out of Order.

0: I can instantly see me and you and a few thousand people all singing along to that one at a festival. Sweet Forever. That is new from Mondo Cosmo on Out of Order. It's a bonus song, not on the countdown yet. It is Stryker. Thanks for listening. Coming up, I got songs from Almost Monday and Weezer, plus U2. They are back with a new track, and you're going to hear it next on Out of Order.
1: You are out of order!
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1: It's the message on my daily affirmations calendar, and it's the song I just played by Almost Monday. Number 8 this week on Out of Order, and I'm Stryker. Every weekend, find me right here counting down the top 20 songs totally at random. Next up, in at number 20, Lost Boys from Phoebe Bridgers.

Look at Weezer right there in at number five with We Might As Well Be Strangers. And I'm Stryker. We're friends by now. If you want to get to know me a little bit more, my Instagram is Ted Stryker. There's some good stuff up there right now. A lot of nudity. Nudity not included. Let's play new music from U2. Rock and Roll Hall of Famers, 22 Grammys in their career. The list of achievements is a mile long, and the new album drops in November. This song is called Silencio. New from U2 on Out of Order.

0: The last time I saw those guys, Sphere, Las Vegas, great live band. 50 years into their career. Whoa! You too, Silencio, a bonus this week, and I'm Ted Stryker. Coming up, I'm going to play just for you Tame Impala and Dominic Fike and new music from Queens of the Stone Age as Out of Order rolls on.
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1: Artist interviews, the best new music, and the top 20 songs played out of order. That's what I bring you every weekend. And I'm Stryker. Thanks for listening. I appreciate it. We got a great out of order community. Seriously, every weekend it's me, it's you. We hang out. And I just played Edge Hill, the band Edge Hill. Love to Go is in at number 12. Next up, the seventh biggest song, Loser, Tame Impala.

That's the number 9 song, Baby Doll, from Dominic Fike on Out of Order, and I'm Stryker. Shout out to Queens of the Stone Age frontman Josh Homme, a frequent guest on this show. Very cool. Queens of the Stone Age, new album drops later this month. This is the new song,

0: They're playing the Aftershock Festival in Sacramento this weekend, Queens of the Stone Age, and that's the new song, Where the Goth Girls At, on Out of Order. It's a bonus. And I'm Stryker. We're going to take a break, and then I'll be catching up with a friend of the show. And a friend of mine from All American Rejects, Tyson Ritter, joins me next.
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0: number 16 this weekend, Evergreen by Young the Giant. That is an awesome song, Evergreen. And this is the show Out of Order with me, Stryker. And look who's joining me now, my old friend, Tyson Ritter from All American Rejects.
1: I'm here.
0: Tyson, your band, you guys are on a roll, man. Ever since you got back together, I feel like there's this renewed excitement around the band. I mean, that's got to feel just amazing for you, right?
1: Yeah. You know, kind of launching off that moment that we had last year with the house parties, kind of reinstating us into some sort of cultural conversation. To be able to be here this many years later and put out new music and to still be offering something that feels like genuine from us, it just feels good. It feels good to be like welcomed by an audience that we had kind of went to sleep on for the last decade.
0: Tyson Ritter, All American Rejects, hanging out with me, Stryker. Tyson, you mentioned the house party shows you guys have played. That created so much genuine buzz. How did those come together?
1: We went out with the idea and the intention was just, hey, let's just get back at eye level with our fans and, you know, kick the dust off this. Because honestly, man, when you're playing 8 feet up, 8 feet removed on a giant stage at a festival, the shows kind of start to run together. And I don't know, that detachment started to kind of create a bit of indifference about how we felt about playing shows. So we took a flyer and said, hey, let's see if we can play in some backyards. And that turned out to be, like, I don't know, one of the coolest things I've ever been a part of. They're still my favorite shows we play. I think we're going to do them every year because not only was the response great, but just when you realize that shows have become a luxury, unfortunately. Like the pricing out of access to some of these shows, it's like everybody knows we're in a really bizarre time in the world. And if you're going to go see an expensive show, it better be your band. Other than that, I don't know about you. I used to go to shows for $25
0: and less.
1: And the community I found there, that experience has now been sequestered to something totally different. Call me old fashioned, but I like a good backyard now, man. Put me in the dirt and let's get some rock and roll up the skirt.
0: He is Tyson Ritter from All American Rejects, and this is a new cover the band just dropped. It's their own version of Johnny Cash's I've Been Everywhere. And more with Tyson after the song.
2: I was toting my pack along a dusty desert open road when along came a semi with a high-end canvas cover.

0: All American Rejects covering Johnny Cash. I've Been Everywhere is a bonus on Out of Order. And Tyson Ritter from the band is my guest. Tyson, you guys have so many great songs. I love them today just as much as I did 20 years ago. Do you feel the same way?
1: Yeah, no, I love them too. Everybody always asks, is there fatigue with that? But when you see someone singing harder than you in the front row, it's like that, what was that rock star movie where the guy's like singing Get Up and Shout?
2: Right, yes.
1: You want to sing as hard as the person that's singing the hardest, because
2: nice.
1: You can tell it's like the first time they've seen this. So as long as those people are still there in the crowd and it's not just somebody who, you feel like maybe went to high school with you, I'm always going to love this, man. I've seen so many YouTubes of Frankie Valli where you're like, oh man, maybe that's the time to hang it up. So yeah, until I'm approximately 85 years old, I'm going to sing as hard as I can until the wind goes out.
2: Nice.
1: Man.
0: That's Tyson from All American Rejects, and this is a throwback, Dirty Little Secret. Tyson, my man, thank you so much for hanging out with me.

0: Your number 19 song, Young Again, Out of Order. I'm Ted Stryker. Instagram, DM anytime, a request, a question about the show. Ted Stryker, Instagram, still to come, you guys. I got music from Temper City, Julia Wolf, and I have new music that includes Tom Morello from Rage Against the Machine and Audioslave, of course. You are out of order.
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19: 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Dana White is bringing Power Slaps to Texas for the first time on the campus of Texas Tech University. Two massive title fights headline the card, including slap fighting legend Wolverine. Also on the card is former WWE champion Jake Hager and the debut of former UFC heavyweight Chris Barnett. 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
17: You are out.

Julia Wolf, that's not her real last name, which is fine. It's a nickname she got as a kid that has just stuck with her ever since she got it. And look at that. You just learned something new because you listen to Out of Order. In My Room, Julia Wolf is number four. Out of Order with me, Stryker. My middle name is Ramon. I'm in my spare bedroom playing you the best songs on the planet. Next up, in at number 14, this is called Rain Me In from Sam Fender.

Still going strong at number two, Self-Aware from Temper City on Out of Order. And I'm Stryker. Get ready. It's about to get very loud on this show. One of the greatest guitarists on the planet, Tom Morello, has teamed up with the Irish group Kneecap. This is an explosive new tune. It's called Unconquered, and it's a bonus on Out of Order.

0: Morello, joining forces with Kneecap and the song Unconquered on Out of Order. It's a bonus song. It's what we do around here. A lot of artist interviews of the top 20 songs and songs you may not know about. All right, I'm going to take a break, and then just for you, I'm going to play Noah Kahan, The Paradox, and Dexter in the Moon Rocks as our countdown continues Out of Order.
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1: Strikers hand-picked song. 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
2: Here we go. It's time for the Striker 420. My chance to put the coolest new music on your radar. Today, it's an excellent duo out of Portland called New Constellations. Maybe you saw them at Lollapalooza. Maybe you're seeing them at Austin City Limits this weekend. Or maybe they're brand new to you. That's okay. Their sound is dreamy and catchy and very cool. The song is called Hot Blooded. From New Constellations, it's the Striker 420 on Out of Order.

0: band every single day. The Paradox, number 17 with I Kinda Like That on Out of Order, and I'm Stryker. Thanks for hanging out with me. You know, same time, same place every weekend. One more break, and then we're going to hit the home stretch. Who scored this week's number one song? The answer is coming up next.
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Number 18 this week, Don't Want to Go Home Tonight from 3 Days Grace, and I'm Stryker. Less than 4 minutes from now, I'm going to crown this week's number one song. First, at number 15, from The Neighborhood, this

to the neighborhood. Private is out of order, and I'm Stryker. With that, I've played you the 19 biggest songs in the country. We had some cool bonus tunes. Tyson from All American Reject stopped by. It's time for your number one song. And once again, it goes to Cage Elephant. The streak continues. 3 weeks in a row. Beaches in Tennessee. Number one on Out of Order.

0: 3 in a row. I think we're allowed to call it a dynasty now for Cage Elephant, or just call it a hat trick. Beaches in Tennessee, number one again on Out of Order. I'm Stryker, and that almost does it for me.
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0: 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I would be Ted Stryker. You can also find Out of Order show. My executive producer is the great Corey Irwin. And we're going to be back next week, if they let us, with the top 20 songs of the nation. Until then, you have been Out of Order.
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So Kurt Cobain's apartment that he had back in like 1991, right? He wrote 75% of his music in this apartment. One bedroom, one bath. It's now on Airbnb. You can rent it and stay there. So that was kind of fun, like a little inspiration. Cost $250, $300. I went and looked at the Airbnb listing a little while ago. It's 105.9 The X.

It's pretty cool. The Pumpkins, they just kicked up a few days ago. They're Rats in a Cage Tour, and they're playing songs that they have not played live in like 18 or 19 years. I mean, they are doing Melancholy and the Infinite Sadness beginning to end, but all the extras, pretty fun. It's 105.9 The X. I think that's one of the best tours to catch this fall.

Hi, it's Mel Taylor. I'm about to get out of here. I hope you enjoy the rest of your evening, whatever the heck you got going on. Get some rest. I might get some wine and rust. It's 105.9 The X, Pittsburgh's Rockin' Alternative. 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

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Candlebox is headed to the Roxyon Theater along with Sponge on October 22nd, and we've got your tickets. 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
6: Yep.
3: My name is Woody. That's Greg Gorey.
7: Hi.
3: We've got Menace. Gina Grad is here.
5: Hi.
3: We got Seabass. We got Sammy.
8: Hello.
3: Jeff G is here.
7: Hello.
3: There is Morgan, our associate producer. We got Vaughn, our video producer. Dumbass Tyler is here. We got Bort. We got Menji. Phones are open. 877-44-WOODY. You can send us a text over to 22987. We'll see what everybody got into. The cheers and jeers. We'll have that for you. All the trending news headlines, of course. Birthdays, porno birthday coming up here in just a moment. Today, Monday, October 5th, is World Architecture Day.
6: Ooh.
3: It is World Meningitis Day.
6: Nice.
3: What exactly is meningitis? I know it's bad.
6: Brain swelling.
3: Brain swelling.
5: Then okay. What's spinal meningitis?
6: Spinal swelling.
3: Spinal swelling.
5: Yeah. Spinal spelling. Spinal.
4: Meningitis I always thought was like a tooth thing.
7: Oh,
4: like
7: really?
4: A mouth.
7: That's gingivitis.
3: Gingivitis, yeah.
4: Gingivitis. Yeah, I thought it was like an offset.
3: Yeah.
6: Offshoot.
3: Yeah.
6: It goes from your spine to your... no, it does not. Specifically of the protective membrane, the meninges, that's the meningitis.
3: Meninges.
6: Around your brain and spinal
5: meningitis.
6: Cord.
3: You heard it. Today is National Be Nice Day. It's National Apple Betty Day. What's Apple Betty?
5: Oh, Apple Brown Betty. Oh.
3: What is it? Apple Betty?
5: I thought it was an Apple Brown
6: Betty. This is something we ask every year, and then we're like, oh.
7: Pretty
6: okay,
7: much.
6: Then we forget.
5: It's like an apple crumble.
7: A no-crust pie made with tender sliced apples.
5: Yeah, okay. A crumble. Mm. It's
3: right.
5: Delish.
3: Seabass, today is World Teachers Day.
6: Oh, you mean World Heroes Day.
3: And yeah. Jeff G, today is Back Care Awareness Week.
5: Oh,
4: nice.
5: Oh, be aware.
6: Speaking of which, would you like to hear, I applied to be a substitute teacher 5 months ago, and then I asked, I went and said, how's my application? Because I hadn't heard anything. And I did a little AI. Said, the application to the public school district you're in, 5 months is not a long time at all. Their backlog is...
7: Seems like it's been more than 5 months.
6: Yeah, well,
5: I don't know about that.
6: It's been... I applied with my background check 1.5 years ago.
7: Right.
6: It took them over 1 year to approve me into the system.
7: And that's when we got the references and...
6: Right.
7: The character
6: evaluation.
7: That was
6: 5 months ago.
7: Yeah.
6: So about 18 months, this again, yeah. Public schools
7: but
6: are
7: they'll
6: great.
7: Say, oh, we need subs right away.
3: I always thought they were like so desperate for.
7: That's what I thought.
3: Like finding people.
6: They're so desperate to take your money and give you crappy dumb kids.
3: Well, I mean, look, there's a lot of people who are very passionate about that that career, right, and teaching.
6: And there are just as many who are lazy slots that do nothing.
4: Oh, jeez.
6: I was going to say,
3: I feel like it's one of those things, like being a teacher, even if you're like really into it, would seem like a good idea for some people. It never seemed like a good idea to me, other people's kids, but one of those jobs that would seem like a good idea, and then you actually do it, and it's like, ugh. Then the reality
5: what
3: of it,
5: what I get
3: right?
5: myself into.
4: Yeah.
3: Or like the longer you do it. There was actually a pretty pretty fun people were asked question. It was like, what's something that sounds amazing in theory, but is wildly overrated once you actually do it long term?
7: Oh,
3: so not
7: that's
3: even
7: good.
3: Like maybe not even like the first time or two or whatever, mm-hmm. but like long term. So one thing, and I've heard a number of people say this, business travel, because everybody thinks that's amazing.
5: Oh,
7: I was
5: so glamorous.
7: Put that on my list. I'm starting to get over hotels. Like, whatever.
3: Yeah, no one realizes, you know, because it's the hours, the crappy meals, the bland hotels. You're not staying anywhere fun.
7: Right.
5: Yeah.
3: You know, for business trips, typically, it's whatever the cheapest place they can book you into.
5: You stay by the airport.
6: And it's not vacation.
3: Most importantly, it's
7: unsettling.
3: Like, you're waking up early. You're going in, you're doing meetings all day. You might get like a quick break for like a lunch, but even typically that's a working lunch or like a client lunch or something.
7: Or going to some lame place.
3: Then you have maybe an hour, hour and a half to go back to the hotel, shower, change before there's like a dinner event or some other thing. And then what? You crash and then go to the airport, travel home, and then go right back to work.
5: Yeah, you didn't see the city.
3: Yeah, man. Being some form of artist. any type.
5: Any artist.
3: Like, you know, you may like to paint. Sounds fun. Until you're on your, like, 900th painting.
6: And 99% of them make no money.
8: Yeah. True.
6: That includes all actors, all musicians, etc. Yeah. It's a great hobby, but if my kid said he was going to art school, I'd say...
7: No, you're not.
5: Who's paying for
7: no,
5: that?
7: You're not, son.
6: I hope you can afford it.
3: And then something else is live music. Like, at some point, it just becomes exhausting.
5: Yeah.
3: Like, the people, the loud volume, the prices, the parking, the egos, you know. Just sit at home, headphones, and you're good.
6: It's also when they're 20s, it's people's personality. Oh, we're going to shows all the time.
3: Yeah. It's like, I don't know, how many concerts do you think the average person gets to a year? Like once you're, say, over 25.
5: Two?
7: Yeah,
5: probably one in the summer.
3: It's difficult for like what we do for a living because a lot of our jobs involve, you know, going to these concerts or festivals.
5: Yeah, we're not part of this.
3: Or things like that. But I'm saying just for the average person, the average kind of job.
5: I would
3: like,
5: say two.
3: Text over on the text. I'd be curious. Like over to 22987. How many shows of any kind, not even like the big stadium arena stuff, like just any concert. How many concerts a year on average do you think that you get to?
7: I hate it when it's a band I want to see and it's on a Tuesday or something.
5: Yeah. Don't they get that we
7: have to
5: worry?
7: Why can't you just do it on weekends?
3: Right, text over to 229.

0: And we'll start with these celebrities. Happy birthday to Kate Winslet, who is 51 years old today. Hockey Hall of Famer from the Pittsburgh Penguins, Mario Lemieux, is 61. You got Neil deGrasse Tyson.
1: Yes.
0: He's going to have a hell of a birthday next year. This year, he's 68 years old.
2: Next year, he's going to be a rager.
0: Yep. Lead singer of AC/DC, Brian Johnson, is 79. Jesse Eisenberg, who is pretty much the same type of dude in every movie, is 43. Clive Barker, the horror director, 74. Daniel Baldwin, the second oldest of the four Baldwin brothers, is 66. And Guy Pearce, he's Australian. How's his pawn? He's 59 years old today. And we're going to find out all about the pie of our porno birthday. Well, no, actually, it's a birthday boy. Look at that.
3: Nice.
0: Oh. Mike Monroe.
2: Really?
0: Today's birthday boy, he has seen more sausages than Oktoberfest. He's only been in 43 fine films, including
2: Work Harder,
0: Desperate to Be the Boss's Sex Toy.
1: Mm-hmm.
0: He was in Your Doctor is Ready to Bang You Now, Volume 1. Unboxing My Stepbro's Package for Valentine's Day.
2: Wow.
0: He was in Here Comes the Sock.
1: Right.
0: Also, Bareback Bushwhackers.
1: Uh-huh.
0: And then who can forget his unforgettable role in Grieving is Easier When Your Hole is Stuffed?
2: Ain't that the truth?
1: Yeah. I found that to be true.
0: Isn't that one of the phases?
2: Yeah.
1: One of the phases.
3: Right. And he,
1: acceptance, whole stuff.
3: He has an Amazon wish list, including the Shark Navigator.
2: I think it's time to crowdfund.
0: Yeah. It's Mike Monroe, who's 26 years old today. And that's your porno birthday and your celebrity birthdays here on The Woody Show. We'll take a quick break and then more of our Monday next. Hang on.
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2: Hey. Yeah.
1: Woody, Greg, hey. Menace, mm-hmm. Gina Grand.
2: Yeah.
1: Everybody's here. 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You can send us a text over to 22987. 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Look for us there, of course, at The Woody Show. Speaking of social media, numbers from this new poll are out, and it turns out most people don't want to be internet famous.
2: Really? You wouldn't know it.
3: Surprising.
1: Yeah. Well, you got to think about, like, if you just talk to people as a whole.
2: Yeah,
1: you
2: know, true.
1: There are those people, for sure. We see them all the time begging for attention. But
3: true.
4: Yeah.
1: 47% of people say they can't even be themselves in public because they're afraid that something they do might go viral.
2: Oh, okay.
1: Like 29% said they refuse to tell any kind of joke. 30% won't do any type of dancing.
4: Yeah.
1: So, you know, maybe you used to dance at weddings. You don't do that anymore.
3: Oh, yeah.
1: 31% of people avoid showing any kind of emotions of any kind in public.
2: That's sad.
3: That's weird.
1: Overall, people say this fear affects their mood, their anxiety, their ability to enjoy and be in the moment.
4: Really?
2: Yeah.
4: I mean, look at that lady with all that food at that baseball game. She didn't mean to go viral.
1: No, now, she's in a stadium full of people. She just happened to be singled out.
2: She's trying to hook up her husband.
1: Yeah.
3: That's true.
1: Or someone's just there, you know, having a great time at a wedding.
4: Yeah.
1: They start dancing like Elaine Bennis.
2: Mm-hmm. Yep.
1: You know?
4: I know, and then suddenly they're just internet famous and everybody's talking about them.
3: But in percentages, what are the chances something goes viral? Like 0.01?
2: True.
1: No. I mean, but you never know what it is, right?
2: Yeah. That's the thing.
1: The things that you think are going to be huge aren't.
3: Yeah.
1: The things
3: yeah.
1: that you never thought twice about are.
4: It's so bad.
1: 877-44-WOODY. And there is something really to be said about just doing things because you want to do them and not worrying at all about what anybody else is going to think
2: about
1: it. I know it's easier said than done.

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1: I'm just throwing that out there. Is it too good?
2: It's pretty good. I hope it's not too good, though.
3: I'm thinking maybe it's not good.
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5: Phones are open. 877-44-WOODY. Text us your thoughts over to 22987. All right, well, guess what we have ready to go, Menace?
7: What?
5: Let's do some raccoon news.
8: News, raccoon news. Man, this is raccoon news.
5: Hell yeah.
7: And in Menace, you can put your official raccoon news hat, which Sammy loves.
5: Yep.
7: We have an actual real life coonskin cap.
9: Look at the baby.
5: Yeah, it's a coonskin cap.
7: Menace, please.
5: Yeah,
7: just pass it to Sammy. You're in the way.
10: You can reach.
11: Its face.
5: You won't even touch
11: center.
5: The mannequin head?
7: That has the raccoon.
10: I just don't want to look at it. It's sad. It has the raccoon face still on it. It's not even just made out of real raccoon. Well,
5: it didn't die for nothing. Yeah. Somebody could have easily killed it and put it in the dumpster.
10: Oh, yeah, because we get so much use out of this. It serves such a purpose.
7: It makes me happy.
5: All right, Matt's going to wear it for raccoon news?
11: Put it on.
7: Yeah. He's got headphones, so.
11: Oh, please.
5: It'll
9: right over that, right?
5: No, that's what I'm thinking.
7: Oh, good. Whoa, look at that, Menace. It's like imprinted a shape on the styrofoam of the mannequin. Gross.
11: Oh my god, that's so gross.
10: The nose.
7: So you got a raccoon hat.
5: Yeah.
7: What if you could go to raccoon boot camp?
11: What?
7: This is a report from WLOX where when raccoon little kits, when they are abandoned because of, you know, tragedies in the wild, there's a place that gets them rehabilitated to go back out to the wild.
5: Oh, boot camp.
12: Baby raccoons are going to school at Woodside Wildlife Rescue. Woodside Wildlife Rehabbers take their baby raccoons into the woods where they learn everything their mother would normally teach them. Aww. How to climb, what to eat, and even where to find it.
13: We take them into the backwoods with worms in our pockets and we'll mimic mom finding a food source in the ground. We'll put worms in and act real excited, draw them over. Then they know, they'll start digging, try it, and then they know there's food there.
5: Okay. There's a gig, Greg.
9: All right. That is so cute.
11: That and panda handler. Let's do both.
7: Oh, get a pocket full of worms.
5: Yeah. raccoon boot camp.
7: look, I'm finding the worms.
9: I'm so happy.
5: Yeah.
7: Good for you.
5: Good job.
9: Baby.
8: Raccoon news.
5: All right, raccoon news. What else you got there, Steve?
7: Well, the celebrity raccoon of the year is still Jimothy. He is the Seattle area raccoon that is still alive, apparently. Mm-hmm. And his thing is, he's got like half a spine. He's got humans have this. Again, I know a girl who has this human version where it like your spine's just crunched.
11: Yeah, he's taller than he is long.
5: Yeah, does she look like
7: Jimothy?
5: Jimothy.
7: A little bit. Yeah, because otherwise
5: she moves around.
7: Because legs and arms are normal size, but the torso is all squeezed down. Now, Jimothy has been such a huge deal in the Seattle area. They kind of run out of things to talk about.
5: Mm-hmm.
7: Oh, wait, no, they didn't. Cairo 7 found a guy whose name is Jimothy.
5: Oh,
7: and they said, let's do a piece.
5: All right, so here's their piece, Cairo 7 on human Jimothy.
14: This Tacoma man loves to spread the joy of music, but a different sound has been making him smile recently. The stunted tale of Jimothy.
15: My first name is Jimothy. Spelled J-I-M-O-T-H-Y.
14: Oh, yes, this church music director is the son of a Jimmy who wanted a namesake, but his mother preferred the name Timothy.
15: And so they just came together and put those two names together.
7: Yep, and now we're interviewing
14: him. He is the embodiment of compromise and harmony.
7: And it went on for another 2 minutes.
5: Do you think they missed the days there in Seattle where they had like a whole block of town that they kicked the police out and stuff?
7: It
5: made national news on a daily basis. At least they had some kind of newsworthy stuff going on. Now they're talking to the human Jimothy.
7: Who's a church music director.
11: He's just a normal guy who happens to have the name Jimothy.
7: It's fun news.
5: Like you, me? Why? You want to talk to me?
7: You want to come to my house?
11: What did I do?
5: All right. Thank you very much, Seabass.
9: Back to you in the studio.
5: All right, more Woody Show is next. Hang on.
4: Oh, it just sounds so bougie to me. Like, in the future.
16: It's weird.
4: Yeah.
17: But they did give awards back in the day. That was the fun
4: part. Of course.
17: Yeah.
18: Right. My award shelf was empty.
4: The Woody Show.
1: I'm just throwing that out there. Is it too good?
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6: Yeah.
5: Phones are open. 877-44-WOODY. Text us your thoughts over to 22987. All right, well, guess what we have ready to go, Menace?
7: What?
5: Let's do some raccoon news.
8: News, raccoon news. Man, this is raccoon news.
5: Hell yeah.
7: And in Menace, you can put your official raccoon news hat, which Sammy loves.
5: Yep.
7: We have an actual real life coonskin cap.
9: Look at the baby.
5: Yeah, it's a coonskin cap. Please?
7: Yeah, just pass it to Sammy. You're in the way.
10: You can reach.
11: Its face is
5: You won't even touch
11: center.
5: The mannequin head?
7: That has the raccoon.
10: I just don't want to look at it. It's sad. It has the raccoon face still on it. It's not even just made out of real raccoon.
5: It was at least it didn't die for nothing. Yeah. Somebody could have easily killed it and put it in the dumpster.
10: Oh, yeah, because we get so much use out of this. it serves such a purpose.
7: It makes Menace happy.
5: All right, Menace, you going to wear it for raccoon news?
11: Put it on.
7: He's got headphones, so.
11: Oh, please.
9: It'll go right over that, right?
5: I'm thinking.
7: Oh, good. Whoa, look at that, Menace. It's like imprinted a shape on the styrofoam of the mannequin. Gross.
11: Oh my god, that's so gross.
7: So you got a raccoon hat. Yeah. What if you could go to raccoon boot camp?
11: What?
7: This is a report from WLOX where when raccoon little kits, when they are abandoned because of, you know, tragedies in the wild, there's a place that gets them rehabilitated to go back out to the wild.
5: Oh, boot camp.
12: 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Woodside Wildlife Rehabbers take their baby raccoons into the woods where they learn everything their mother would normally teach them. Aww. How to climb, what to
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1: We are the Woody Show.
2: Hey, yeah.
1: 877-44 Woody. You can send us a text over to 22987. Do you guys remember when Seabass came in and he got all that food from Walmart that he bought? I forget how much he spent.
3: Oh, yeah.
1: But he was
3: yeah.
1: saying that, you know, the counter to people that say, oh, well, you just can't eat healthy on
2: you
1: the cheap.
2: On a budget. Yeah.
1: Yeah. Yeah, which is why you have to, quote, have to eat fast food.
2: Right.
1: Uh-huh. Now, I'm not making that argument.
3: No.
1: I would eat fast food if I want fast food.
2: Either way.
1: If I wanted to eat healthy, I'd figure out a way to do it.
4: Right.
1: But people are like, oh, no, well, you can't really do that. The prices and everything else. Well, this guy, he's now gone viral because he showed just how much food you can get for $100 at your favorite place, Menace, Walmart.
3: Oh, sweet. Yeah.
1: So he took $100 and then he went on a little shopping spree. Here's some of what he got.
5: How much food can this $100 buy for my family at Walmart in 2026? Let's find out.
6: I'm going to get some spaghetti. Going to grab two of these. I'm going to grab two jars of pasta sauce. Beans are 92 cents each. I'm going to grab four of these. Quick oats, two loaves of bread. Jelly, peanut butter, 10 soft taco tortillas, 5 pounds of potatoes, 3 pounds of onions, 2 pounds of carrots, 3 pounds of apples, 4 pounds of oranges, 36 large eggs, 2 pounds of cheese, 2 gallons of milk, 1 pound of butter, 5 pounds of beef, I'm gonna grab this bag of frozen broccoli, 2 pounds of mixed veggies. All right, that should be right around $100. I'm hoping this will be enough. All right, so you can see here, I spent a total of $99.72.
1: Yeah, and dude, his cart was full.
2: Damn.
1: We cut that down a little bit. He had the price of each thing because people were like, oh, no, you didn't get all that stuff. No, he's like, oh, the peanut butter was like $1.98.
2: Right.
4: Uh-huh. Oh, okay.
3: The store brand, you're good, man.
2: And I'm glad he got eggs and meat because I was like, damn, he's carbo loading.
1: Oh, dude, he got this giant log of ground beef and a 5-pound log.
2: Oh, those, I love those.
1: Massive log of meat. 877-44-WOODY. It's a text that you can send over to 22987. 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
3: I mean, there's always going to be arguments, disagreements, people having things to say. You know, when you have one of these things like the New York Times, the TV critics, they talked to the showrunners, they talked to, they came up with a list of what they said were the 100 best TV shows of the 21st century. Okay, so the best TV shows of the 21st century. Breaking Bad, The Wire, Mad Men, Succession, Fleabag, Game of Thrones, Veep, 30 Rock, Curb Your Enthusiasm, and Atlanta. That's the top 10. Yeah, there's not a single Taylor Sheridan show, so no Yellowstone on there.
4: No.
3: Despite Yellowstone being so popular, I mean, there's 8 billion spinoffs.
4: Right. It's not a critic's darling.
3: Yeah, but that's not going to be a critic's darling. It's an everyman darling. Yeah. That's a fun show, Yellowstone. Some other things that people were asking for. Hey, where was Stranger Things? Well, that was number 53. Number 53 on the list.
4: That's pretty far down.
3: Here you go, Sammy. Somebody asked about Gilmore Girls.
5: Yes, the best.
4: What happened to say?
6: Gilmore Girls.
3: Out of 100 that they ranked, it's number 99.
5: What? That's ridiculous.
7: The only one, I mean, at least it made the list.
3: The only one below that was Scandal. Never seen it.
4: Yeah, it was boring.
3: A lot of people talking about Schitt's Creek.
4: God. Yeah, oh, funny. Yeah.
3: That was at number 34.
5: Okay.
8: That is a rewatch over and over and over.
7: These seem to be a lot of current on the list. Is there anything like a little bit older?
9: You got Dexter's on there.
3: Yeah.
4: Only last 25 or so years.
9: Ozark's on there. Yeah.
3: Well, so The Office, the US version, was at number 11. And everybody, whenever you would watch that, you go, the UK version's better.
4: No.
3: Yeah, which I tried. That's the other one I tried. I'm like, man, I love The Office so much. I wanted more. I was craving anything Office related.
4: Mm-hmm.
3: I'm like, oh, well, you know, this got to be pretty good. And I like Ricky Gervais a lot, obviously. Course.
9: Oh, here you girls go. Survivor's on there. That started in 2000.
3: Yeah.
4: Never seen it.
8: But like Menace not seeing Breaking Bad, I've never seen a frame of The Office.
5: That's so crazy.
8: Not even a clip.
3: The UK version of The Office is at number 16.
4: Meh.
3: Lost.
4: Yep.
3: That's
4: just
3: older.
4: Just rewatched it.
8: Started good.
7: Never saw it.
8: Went to crap.
3: Yeah, never watched it. That's at number 22. Parks and Rec.
4: Never saw it.
9: Ugh.
5: Oh, I like that show.
9: Every time I watch it, because it comes on Comedy Central, I hate it more and more.
5: Oh, yeah. That's good.
9: Because we're having nice, fun, clean comedy, aka not funny comedy.
4: Well, it seems cutesy.
9: Yeah. Oh, yeah. It's okay. It's everything's got to be heartfelt. Ugh.
3: So Parks and Rec was at number 50, and there's another show at number 97, which it's another one I tried to get into and just couldn't. Community.
9: Yes.
4: Same. Yeah.
9: It's the same thing. Because when I heard
7: Parks and Rec and Community is basically the same.
9: Exactly.
5: Yeah, kinda, I liked them both.
9: When I heard the premise of Community before it premiered, like, oh, they're gonna make fun of like loser community school kids or community college kids, which I can say because I'm in community college.
4: It's quite the opposite.
9: It's all heartfelt and lovely. Yeah. Like, it's not like dirtbags trying to get their like master's degree or whatever.
3: Somebody says, what? No Ted Lasso? Well, it's in the top 100. They have it at number 75.
4: Yeah, I don't get Ted Lasso at all.
5: I love it. I'm watching it currently. It's so good.
7: Nice.
3: All right, 877-44-WOODY. You can text us over to 22987. We'll take a quick break. More Woody Show is next. 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
3: I like that very much.
4: All right, Menace.
5: Yes.
4: Birthday month update.
5: Ooh. Yeah, do you want to give my personal update?
4: Yeah.
5: Okay, yes.
4: Yeah,
5: okay,
4: where are we at? You announced the list.
5: Yes, the list
4: and then
5: is available.
4: Any kind of movement?
5: Yeah, great movement.
4: How are we looking?
5: 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So once I can get that all done and ready to go, you'll be able to go to our Instagram and be able to enter to win that. That's awesome.
4: Nice.
5: I got multiple people hit me up about that surf spot that I want to go to, Desert Surf, about taking a listener to learn how to surf. And I can learn how to surf as well. So hopefully that'll be set up. And somebody else reached out about getting a movie theater together for us to have a listener watch party for the new Street Fighter movie. So
4: okay.
6: Fun.
5: I already got
4: I saw a lot of interest in the extreme weekend trip to London.
5: Yes.
4: To go to the Raising Cane's that they're opening in London.
5: For sure. Yes.
4: Anything on that?
5: No, I mean, it's going to get done either way.
4: Okay.
5: Like if I fund it or somebody else funds it, it'll be done. And then I assume we'll maybe do that on our Instagram as well.
4: Okay.
5: So,
4: all right, we'll keep everybody updated. Menace's birthday month, October. He lives for it.
7: Yeah.
4: The only surf grown thing. Man we know that celebrates his birthday for an entire month.
7: Yeah, on Earth. The surf thing, would it be like one lesson or would it be... Because it's going to take a minute to learn to surf.
5: Yeah?
4: Now, people do that on vacations. I mean, they don't spend the entire week.
8: People do. Menace, though.
7: And I know you grew up skateboarding, so maybe that's an advantage.
5: Yeah.
6: Yeah.
5: I don't know.
8: He can't squat to the ground.
6: I mean,
5: right. But long.
4: That's true.
5: I can.
7: It's shocking.
4: No, when we had Tony Horton here.
8: Okay, no.
4: When we had Tony Horton here.
5: Yeah.
4: Was that new?
8: That is new, but his heels are off the ground.
5: Not totally flat.
8: But he's
4: just a regular squat, like, you know, like a regular standing squat.
5: Yeah.
4: Unassisted, not weighted, not anything. Just squat.
8: Which on a surfboard, you don't have your heels on the board, obviously. So that maybe he's okay.
4: Yeah. Like Menace was having to hold on to something to get himself back up.
5: Yeah.
4: Now that was at least 40 plus pounds ago.
5: Oh,
4: so
5: that was like 65 pounds
4: 65
5: ago.
4: Pounds ago. So
7: when you were fun.
4: Yeah, maybe maybe that had something to do with it.
8: Remember nonstop food drop?
7: Remember that?
4: Yeah.
5: Don't worry. I got some food on the way right now.
4: 877-44-WOODY. 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

0: 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Text us over to 22987. My name is Woody. That's Greg Gorey.
1: Hi, Woody.
0: We got Menace. We got Gina Grad. Menace does a lot of chatting with AI. Mm-hmm. He loves talking to that AI. Funny.
2: Yeah.
0: It's his new best friend.
2: Yeah. It is.
1: Aw.
2: We have a relationship.
3: Bestie.
0: And again, we keep hearing these stories, man. People still be telling AI too much after everything that you've been told, all the warnings you've been getting. People still telling them too much. 53% are still assuming that AI conversations are completely or mostly private.
3: Okay.
0: How do you think it gets trained?
1: Yeah, right.
3: Yeah, right.
0: Yeah. Now, you can set, and I don't believe those settings where, you know, you could set it to where it doesn't keep the memory.
3: But it's not foolproof.
0: Yeah. Use some normal by the numbers and see how you stack up. 73% of people say that they have shared something with AI that they wouldn't post publicly online.
3: Okay, ooh. I've done that.
0: You have?
3: When I was trying to get a question answered, yeah.
0: Well, that's dumb.
3: Yeah.
2: Yeah.
3: It is. I wish I didn't.
2: For fun, I told the AI that I loved it the other day, and I said it loved me too.
0: Oh, 71% have told AI something that they wouldn't share with friends or family.
3: No, I haven't done that.
1: I don't think I have.
0: 65% have entered private information about somebody else without asking permission from that person.
2: Ooh.
1: No.
0: That ain't good. 72% said they have followed advice from AI while making an important decision.
3: Yeah, I mean, that's why I was asking it a question.
0: Yeah, most people have probably done that.
3: Yeah.
0: Although, if it's medical, you shouldn't do that. We had that story about that guy.
3: Oh.
1: Right.
0: He got totally screwed following AI, and then he's turning around suing ChatGPT.
3: Oh, yeah.
1: I do a lot of the medical questions, though.
0: 42% said that AI significantly influenced what they did. So in some way, shape, or form.
3: Yeah. But
1: they should also ask these people what percentage of them are using it and then saying, they're going to kill us. You can't have it both ways.
0: Yeah.
3: Oh, everybody does.
1: Everybody uses it.
0: Well, it's either that or the cancer it says you have.
1: Yeah.
0: Right. One of the two things will kill you.
3: Right.
0: The AI itself or the cancer it tells you.
1: Yeah, the results of your surgery. 877-44-WOODY.
0: Text us. 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
1: All right. We are having a conversation about being late. And if somebody says, you know, I'll be there in 5 minutes.
2: Mm-hmm.
1: Like, what does that really mean?
3: Yeah, yeah. Liar.
1: Yeah, we were asking T.O. Tim. So showing up 15 minutes late is acceptable to most people.
2: Okay.
1: But then how late can you be before it's officially rude? Right now, right on time people, like Greg mentioned, he doesn't like right on time.
3: If it's a dinner party, for example.
1: Right. And that's what I said, too. If it's a meal, you're going to someone's house for a meal, a sit-down meal. They prepare dinner or, you know, like whatever. Mm. Not just, hey, come over, watch the game. There's going to be food out.
2: Yeah.
3: Right.
1: Not one of those situations. You know, if they're planning a meal, they're trying to time it out.
2: Mm-hmm. Right. Mm-hmm.
1: So it's all ready.
3: I still say there's like a 15, 20-minute window.
1: Yeah.
3: For a social thing.
1: But just in general, even for whatever it is.
3: Yeah.
1: So you don't like right on time.
3: Not really.
1: But no. What's too late?
3: Hour?
1: An hour is too late.
2: I'd say like a half hour.
1: I was going to say more like a half hour.
4: 30
1: and
4: minutes.
1: Yeah. The normal by the numbers on this one is 29 minutes. So let's just call it. Yeah. Without being rude. If you show up any later, you know, they say don't even bother going at all. 26% said arriving an hour late basically breaks the rules of etiquette.
3: Okay.
1: You know.
2: Unless that's discussed ahead of time, yeah.
1: People quick with the excuses. A lot of people say, I'm 5 minutes away. That's the biggest lie. Or, you know, they go, they'll get a text, oh, I'm just leaving now.
2: Uh-huh.
1: When they're already there and waiting for you, like you're going to be meeting somebody somewhere. Yeah, that's annoying.
2: Yes.
3: But doctor's appointments, for example, I get there way too early.
2: Like, oh, they don't care about they don't
3: and
2: care
3: then
2: about
3: you
2: us.
3: Wait even longer.
2: Yeah. Uh-huh.
1: Oh, yeah. I love when they'll say, if you're not here within 5 minutes or 10 minutes of your appointment,
4: we're canceling.
1: We're going to cancel
3: and charge you.
1: But meanwhile, if you get there, you could be sitting there for 45 minutes.
2: Yeah, yep. You're just lucky to be there.
1: Yeah, mm-hmm. They don't care.
2: It's the same thing with dinner reservations too. Like, sorry, this table is still, you know, finishing up, but we'll give you a 7-minute grace period before we cancel your

0: people. Like, he's like, just pranking.
1: Sounds like a weirdo.
0: Yeah, but by bringing a tripod and throwing a sandwich at somebody, like, that was the plan all along.
2: Yeah. Had to be.
3: I mean, yeah, I'm not sure, like, what this guy's deal is, but, like,
0: man, he's losing.
3: Here's the thing.
0: Minds.
3: When you walk in with a tripod and a camera,
0: you got a plan.
3: You have a plan.
1: Yeah, yeah.
3: Who the hell's walking around with a tripod and a camera?
0: Zero people.
3: Yeah. You know, I agree with, what's his face? Pete Davidson.
2: Yes.
3: Talking about influencers.
2: That was the best.
3: Like, everybody, it's true. Like, you know, everybody thinks they're a thing, right? Yeah. What do you really do? Like, is it, okay, let's assume you are an influencer. You're going into Pat's Cheesesteaks and you're just going to make a scene. Like, what, like, that's what you do?
0: What's the end game?
2: Your purpose?
3: Yeah.
1: Yeah.
3: Yeah. What, where's the value in that? Entertainment value, any kind of value. Where's the value in that?
1: Yeah. And if you're going to try to do that for a living, I don't know any platform is like going to pay you for that.
3: Yeah.
1: They're going to demonetize you.
3: Yeah. That Pete Davidson clip is fun. I keep seeing it pop up everywhere. He was like, dude,
2: I agree more.
3: Just him on influence and how he's like, dude, this is, I'm officially feeling old now.
0: Yeah.
3: That's pretty funny. Yeah.
4: It makes me sad. You know, and girls are just talking to themselves on there and they're like, okay, come get ready with me. And I'm like, who the f*** are you? What do you do? Nothing. What the f*** is this? They make $40 million a year? What? And then I'm like, the world's broken. There's girls my age that go on TikTok and they'll like mutter like a thing and then do this like dance. And I'm like, what the f*** are you doing? This is insane. Does no one else see how f***ing insane and lame this is? And these girls are like, super famous. Like, everyone's like, oh my God, I can't believe. And I'm like, what? I don't know. This is the first time I felt really old. But I do think about it like once a week. I'm like, should I just start an OnlyFans and show soft like really tight underwear and just soft and retire?
3: Just show like soft penis.
2: Yeah, yeah. Gina says yes, you should.
0: No, thank you.
3: He's rumored to have like a huge dong, right?
0: Well, Big D energy.
1: Yeah.
3: Yeah.
1: And I mean, he's not wrong. He could easily do that and just retire.
3: Oh, he could. Because he's already famous. But like if some non-famous person just decided to, you know, do a OnlyFans where you're showing soft penis.
2: Right.
3: You know?
1: Yeah.
0: Well, and the other thing too, especially having an 11-year-old, it's not that these influencers just think they're cool. They think they're really funny. So he'll show us like a meme and my husband and I are like, we don't get it. That's not funny at all. Oh, it's just this kid though. And he says this phrase over and over.
2: Totally.
0: Why is that funny? I don't know.
3: Yeah.
0: Yeah. It's not funny.
3: Text coming over on the being late thing. A lot of people annoyed, man. I hate it when people are late. Dinner party, meeting at a restaurant. I hate it. Don't be late. This person says old work policy was if you're more than 10 minutes late, you're considered late. I've adopted that as a rule as an adult on being on time, but I've also noticed that the younger crowd, 26 and younger, tends to be 30 to 40 minutes late all the time.
0: Damn.
3: To the point where I started lying about the meetup time to anybody around that age.
0: Yep. Yeah.
3: I do that with my wife.
0: Yeah.
3: Yeah. If I know that, man, we need to be wheels up. We need to be out of the house, in the car, pulling out of the driveway. You know, let's just say it's at 5 o'clock. I'll tell her 4:45. Because inevitably, she won't be ready at 4:45. She'll need another 5 or 10 minutes, or she'll be dicking around. This is when she starts to, you know, like putz around the house.
0: Yeah.
3: This is when, like, all of a sudden, now we're unloading the dishwasher. We're leaving.
2: Insane. It gets me so mad.
3: What are we doing?
0: But does she get pissed if she finds out you did that? That you intentionally gave her a different time?
3: I don't tell her.
0: You never tell her.
3: No. She doesn't need to know.
0: That's true.
3: Like, hey, because I am doing the calculation of how much, like when they go, well, what time do we need to leave for the airport? Well, the flight's at whatever. Mm-hmm. It boards at this time. I want to be there an hour before boarding. It's going to take us X number of minutes to get to the airport. Let's assume this time of day is going to be a little bit more traffic. I'll give us an extra 15 minutes. Oh, we have to return the car. I'll give us an extra 10 minutes for that. Now I have a time. All right. Well, how important is it that we are right on time? Is it one of those things that I'll just show up sometime, anytime after two?
0: Here's
3: that's
0: the
3: a
0: window.
3: Different,
0: yeah.
3: That's a different thing. But it's like, oh, we're meeting somebody. We have a reservation at a restaurant at 6 o'clock. And I go, man, we need to leave at 5. I'm telling this bitch 4:45.
1: Like, you have to.
0: So now
3: it's
0: we
3: the same
0: know.
3: Way you would plan for all these other
0: you
3: things.
0: No, I get it.
3: Yeah, you have to do the calculation. Yeah.
0: So now we know where your son gets it. Because you said he has that problem.
3: Oh, he's chronically, like, he's just unaware of time.
1: Yeah.
0: And same. Unmoved by, like, the pressure.
3: Yeah, and whether that's for, like, you know, he's got this job, he refs. Yeah.

0: like youth hockey games and stuff like that. I'm like, the game starts at a certain time. All the parents got their kids there.
1: Yeah.
0: They're ready.
1: They're
0: the
1: waiting
0: teams
1: for
0: are
1: you.
0: There. Yeah. The kids are there. Yeah. They're ready to go.
2: Yeah.
0: And at one point, he was so late that the other ref was calling because the coaches are like, because they weren't allowed to start the game until he got there.
1: Of course.
0: Wow. I'm like, dude, you're a dick.
1: Yeah, and it's not like you can just walk on the ice. I mean, there's a lot of stuff to put on.
0: He goes, it's fine. I mean, it's not fine.
3: It's not. It's really not.
0: Think about how many players, and these are little kids, so like, all their parents drove them there. You're not respecting other people's time. That's what drives me. Not respect. If it's your own time you're wasting, fine.
3: Mm-hmm.
0: Boomer.
3: Yeah.
0: Like, what?
3: Right. Yeah.
1: Super ultra young boomer.
0: What? Yeah. Right. What? Boomer?
3: You want your house clean? Yeah. God, relax. Psycho. 877-44-WOODY.
0: Send us a text over to 22987. We'll take a quick break. More Woody shows next. 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
0: Phones are open. 877-44-WOODY. You can text us over to 22987. Appreciate you being here. Give us some of your valuable time this morning here on the Woody Show. We were mentioning those things that get better as you age.
2: Yeah.
0: And then we were talking about, oh, I know what it was. Somebody said the new thing now is that you are old if you actually check out at the hotel.
3: Oh, like, yeah, right. Yes.
0: If you go down to the desk and you do.
4: I agree.
0: They were even saying like using the TV in the room to check out or like anything to check out.
2: The act of checking out.
0: Other than just walking out and leaving.
2: Right.
0: That's an old person thing.
4: I don't think I've done that in years.
0: Yeah. So,
2: likewise.
0: To follow up on that, these are some other things. Gen Zers say if you do this, you're old.
3: Okay.
0: Mm-hmm. Leaving voicemails.
3: Yes.
2: Yeah,
3: agree.
2: I stopped doing that.
0: Me too.
3: Text.
0: Going to the office even though you're not feeling it.
3: Oh, that's for old people.
0: That's for old people. How about old people who are required to come into work?
3: Well, you guys are so lame.
0: You're so old.
2: Dumb.
0: Yeah. Printing boarding passes.
3: I do it every time.
0: I know you do.
3: I like to hold it.
2: Even I don't do that.
0: Hey, Menace for the longest time avoided Apple Pay.
4: Yeah, I don't know.
0: Mr.
4: I had
0: Tech.
4: Some weird thing about Tap. I didn't think it was secure enough for me.
0: But you do online or put the boarding pass in your Apple wallet, right?
4: I do, yeah. And okay. I've embraced Tap totally. Yeah. But in the early stages, I was like, I don't know if this 100%.
0: You also don't do Face ID, right?
4: No.
3: Oh, that's the best.
0: No. I love Face ID.
2: Me too.
0: Base statements on facts, figures, and observations instead of just vibes.
3: This is insane.
0: Ride a bike powered by pedaling.
3: Oh, you guys are so
0: if you don't have an e-bike.
2: Yeah.
0: Gen Z says if you do this, you're old. Drive to a restaurant to pick up your food instead of just door dashing it.
3: Yeah, because you save like $15 by going to get it.
2: Definitely pick food up.
3: Yeah.
0: And if you watch a TV series at the pace of one episode per week.
3: Yeah, that is lame.
0: Well, sometimes you don't have a choice.
2: Yeah,
4: right. It's grueling.
0: What's the one we were just talking about?
4: We're just talking about Wednesday.
0: Yeah,
4: they broke it up.
0: Yeah, Menace was very upset about that.
4: No, I wanted to just binge it up.
0: Yeah, I agree with the voicemail thing. I'm not leaving voicemail. Although I was telling you about we have a common friend. Like, dude, I've been friends with this guy forever. His name and number are in my phone. So when he calls, it comes up, Kevin. Okay. Clearly, I have Kevin's number. He'll go, Kevin LeGrette calling. And he leaves his phone number.
3: Oh, that's awesome.
0: Hey, man, please call back. And he leaves his number.
3: And I go,
0: why? No.

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4: The Woody Show.
5: Man, looking at the text, a lot of people feel heard. Talking about people and being late. And, yeah. You know.
6: It's a struggle, man.
5: Like, how late before it's just rude.
7: Yeah.
5: You know, gave you some normal by the numbers on that before the break. And kind of recapping what we were talking about with T.O. Tim, asking him that question, too. If you saw that video on our Instagram, at The Woody Show, you can see that. But
1: that was educational.
5: Yeah. Jeff G. had something to add to the conversation. Just about time and time awareness.
8: Yeah, I don't know if this happens to you, Menace, and Woody, but wherever my wife goes, even if it's a 30-minute appointment, she doesn't come back till 3.5 hours later.
5: Yeah.
8: You know?
5: Yeah. And I'm going to get the mail. And yeah. Then 2 hours later, she's back.
8: Uh-huh. Yeah. And it's unbelievable. She just did it like 2 days ago.
5: Yeah.
8: I'm going to PT. The PT's from 2 to 2:30. She's back like at 5. Yeah. And I know it's not a side piece or Sancho or whatever, because I have her location.
1: Yeah,
8: you know?
1: Yeah.
8: So,
1: yeah.
8: But she just makes this list up of head of what she's got to go do while she's out, but she doesn't communicate it.
1: Oh.
8: So I'm kind of sitting there like, what are we doing for dinner? I don't know. I don't even know where she is, you know? And then I text her, and of course, she doesn't answer.
1: She ignores the text?
8: I ignore the text.
7: See, I would be paranoid about that.
1: No, but she has her location.
7: Yeah, because if Mario has to run to the store to get like three things, me, that would take 7 minutes. Right. Him, 2.5 hours.
8: Exactly.
7: Same deal. Same. And then I think, what's he doing?
8: Yeah.
7: You know, it makes me paranoid.
1: But if I am at the grocery store and I need two things, I'll come back with 18 bags. I'm like,
6: here on the other side of it,
8: if she's good for that.
1: Yeah.
8: She has a shopping list, buys everything that's not on the shopping list, forgets what's on the shopping list.
1: The shopping list is just a suggestion.
6: But just the answer, like when I'm out with the family and we all agreed we're going to go home. For some reason, on the way home, there's 10 suggestions to go to 10 other places on the way home. And that's why it takes so long. You know, can't just go home.
5: Yeah. Speaking of forgetting things on the list.
1: Mm-hmm.
5: So my wife, I was sick and my wife says, do you want me to get anything? I'm running out to the store. Do you need anything? And I go, you know what? I would really like whatever it was.
7: NyQuil.
5: Gatorade. Yeah, whatever. I asked for one thing. She came back 2 hours later. What's the one thing she didn't have? The one thing that the sick person requested. Now, I'm not one of those husbands that wants you to wait on me. I don't need to be baby. In fact, I want the opposite. I want to be left alone.
1: Yeah.
5: You know, when I'm sick. I don't need anything from you. Just give me peace.
1: Just the Gatorade.
5: let me just rest or whatever. Yeah, but man, the one thing, hey, you know what? If you are going, and a lot of times, like, even if I'm sick, I will get up, leave the house, go get my own stuff.
1: Oh, that's the worst.
5: I don't even ask anybody for anything. Mm-hmm. Yeah, but the one thing I asked for, she didn't bring back.
1: Oh, no.
7: I think it's pretty obvious that she hates you.
1: Yeah,
5: pretty much.
8: Trying to think the same thing about me, too, Greg.
7: Yeah, I think so.
6: I'm not a fan.
5: Yeah. But, like, what if you text her, she won't get back to you, but if she texts you and you didn't get back to her, would she be pissed?
8: Oh, hell yeah.
5: Yeah?
8: Yeah, for sure. Okay.
6: Yeah. Where you at, bitch?
8: Listen, I'm cool with whatever adventure she wants to go on. She's grown. I trust her. She's awesome. Just communicate. Like, you know, for things like dinner or whatever.
7: Yeah.
8: Just so I know what's up. Hey, you want me to walk the dogs? Cool, I got you. You know, but just communicate.
5: Mm-hmm. Yeah. I mean, there are times I get it where you go to, especially like a Costco kind of place, and you may be there for a couple of things.
1: Yeah, that's not my fault. Yeah.
7: Fair.
1: Yeah.
5: Or same thing could be said about a Target or, Greg, for you, Home Goods. Or
1: good luck.
7: That's a great example.
5: For me, Home Depot. I'll go to Home Depot because I need one thing. You bet I'm looking around.
1: Yeah.
8: Yep.
1: I'll just go to Home Depot because I like the smell.
5: Yeah, I'm strolling. I'm looking. Yeah. I don't even know what I'm looking for, but I'll know it when I see it.
7: Yeah, what's the latest ceiling fan?
5: And that's where you get the time bloat.
1: But I'm a hypocrite because if it's something I want to do, like if I'm alone, like, oh my God, I have so many places I could go. But if I'm on errands with somebody else, like, oh, can we just do a quick, nope. I don't want any more quick stops. I don't want to go on your errands. I want to go on my errands.
5: Yeah. That's why I'd rather not go. There are couples that I know. One person's not allowed to go to the grocery store by themselves. They both have to go.
1: Why? Not allowed to.
8: Oh, that's horrible.
1: I don't get it.
5: Yeah. It's like, he'll say, I'm just going to run to the store for a couple things. I'll go with you.
1: Yep. Ew, no.
5: Okay. You know, like, and he's like,
1: I would hate to go to the grocery store.
5: Yeah, there's no separation. They have to, like, she needs to be wherever. I don't know if it's I don't think it's a trust thing.
1: So it's not grocery store specific. It's anywhere anything. He goes. Just
6: don't want to be alone.
5: Anything.
8: That's weird.
5: Yeah.
1: Like, God, I love doing errands alone.
5: Yeah, that would drive me nuts. Now, if my wife says, like, she's going to go out and, cool, see ya, because bye. I know how that's going to go.
2: Yep.
5: Kind of like Jeff's wife.
2: Yep.
5: Like, because she'll leave having an like a rough idea, but no real specific plan, and then there's the bloat. And next thing you know, it's been forever. I go, are we done yet? Why are you rushing me? We've been here an hour.
1: No, I couldn't handle that.
3: Then don't come. That's how I am. Don't come. Just let me do my thing and keep your mouth shut. If you want to come or do not come.
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8: Parkway is very jammed from Wilkinsburg into the Squirrel Hill Tunnels, as is inbound 28, Route 8 over to the North Shore. On the inbound side of the Fort Pitt approach, you lose that left lane between Grant and Stanwix for reconstruction. I'm Lynn Bradley, Total Traffic.
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2: Hello, how y'all doing? Hi, Sammy. Your friend Seabass is telling me that you have gained a lot of weight. And even your new boyfriend, if he tried to take your mac and cheese away, you yell at him.
3: Only three meals a day? 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
4: The Woody Show.
5: I gotta love Dr. Now.
6: Yeah. That was the best.
7: Okay.
8: He's super worried about you.
9: Yeah. A lot of weight.
10: Yeah. You'll get one. You'll take mac and cheese.
11: What's going on?
5: Woody, Greg, Menace.
12: What up?
5: Judy Brad. Yeah. Phone's open 877-44. Woody, send us a text over to 22987. All right. So divorce lawyers were asked a question. And some of what they said was really interesting, man. Like, people are wilding out there, man. What are some of the wildest stuff couples did to or have kept from one another?
8: Oh, boy.
5: You got to believe, man.
8: I got to see this.
5: They've heard so much stuff.
6: Oh, yeah. What secrets they've been keeping?
5: So, like, divorce lawyers, mm-hmm. You know, always dealing with people, right? And some of the crazy stuff. Oh, well, she or he, blah, blah, blah, blah, blah. What are some of the wildest stuff that couples either did to or have kept from one another that came out in the process of the divorce?
8: Oh, I got to hear this. Uh-huh.
5: Maybe that led to the divorce stuff.
8: Uh-huh.
12: Secret families, for sure.
5: Oh, it's in there.
12: Yeah.
5: It's in there. Yeah, this is the couple split because the wife had been having an affair throughout her last three marriages.
6: Oh.
5: The affair was with her first boyfriend, and that same guy was also her stepbrother.
8: Oh, because I was gonna say just marry him, right?
6: Totally.
5: Uh-huh.
6: Oh my god!
8: I guess you could. Yeah.
5: This other divorce lawyer, the husband went back into the house to grab his things before moving out while the wife was at work, and before he left, he super glued everything she owned—the remote to the table, the phone to its cradle, the vacuum to the carpet, like everything.
8: Okay, but as somebody who loves petty, you have to think that's kind of funny.
5: It's pretty great.
6: I don't like
8: that. Like, he didn't steal it. He didn't break it.
5: Well, it depends on what she did.
12: Super
6: I guess, but still.
5: What if she's the woman we just heard about, the last three marriages, been having the affairs with the stepbrothers?
8: Yeah, she should be so lucky they just super glued a remote to the coffee table.
5: Yeah. This one, what's some of the wildest stuff that couples did to or have kept from one another? The husband was not only cheating on his wife, but had an entire second family and had hidden $14 million in a secret, separate bank account.
6: Whoa.
8: Okay.
12: Wow. Now that's cool.
8: Okay, which one would you end up being more pissed about?
6: The money.
8: There you go. Well, but...
6: Like, wait, you were a multimillionaire this whole time?
13: They probably already were, though, right?
8: No,
13: like, if he can hide $14 million, they already have
8: millions. Let's just say you are a normal family. Would you be more pissed about the second family or the $14 million that he wasn't going to share with you?
12: I mean, if if he's, like, having you buy everything, then, yeah, I'd be kind of upset.
13: Yeah.
12: Whatever.
8: Over a second family.
13: Yeah, if I'm cutting coupons on my Sunday and he has $14 million.
6: Because you're going to split up with him anyway, so you might as well be more pissed about the money at that point.
8: True.
6: Like, hey, secret family, now that's your problem.
8: Yeah, exactly.
5: Hey, man, like, I got a friend... Both of his parents were when they were working school teachers,
8: mm-hmm.
5: and they squirreled away a bunch of money. And then they had good investments and they took those. They squirreled that money away that the investments were making. And so they ended up retiring and they're multimillionaires. Mm-hmm. They give away hundreds of thousands of dollars a year.
8: What?
5: Yeah. In like charity stuff, like back to school and teacher related causes and things like that. So you don't know. You can't necessarily like, oh, well, they were teachers. You wouldn't think that they would have that kind of money. So,
8: and they stole the pension.
5: You don't know. So maybe they weren't living like multimillionaires. Maybe this person,
6: it away.
5: Maybe the husband just had this kind of going on the side and it just kept, I don't know how long they were married. It just kept compounding. And
12: maybe he bought Bitcoin at 10 cents or something, you know?
5: Maybe. no idea. All right. So divorce lawyers were asked, what's some of the wildest stuff that couples did to or have kept from one another? The husband worked as a physician. The wife was a hairstylist. They split because the husband lied about having a long-term disease to the wife and her family and forced her to take on multiple jobs while he quit his.
6: Oh.
8: Ew.
5: Yeah.
6: He didn't want to work.
5: The couple had two kids with one belonging to the wife from a previous relationship. Turns out she was going to make the husband pay child support while secretly collecting child support from her ex.
12: Wow.
5: And he never knew about
8: it. That's a scam.
12: Child support?
5: Yeah, never knew about it.
12: That's pretty good.
8: That's mean.
6: Wow, I think some victim shaming is in order for people whose spouse has a secret family. Do not question where they are or what they're doing. Yeah, like, or like, how do you not juggle that?
8: I'm away on business. Yeah.
5: I don't know how you pull that off.
6: Yeah. I just can't fathom.
5: Hey, what do they think you are all the time?
6: Exactly. I mean, I guess if you have a job that requires lots of travel, but well, even then, you don't get a phone call. And then the secret family themselves, do they know that they're married?
8: I always assume like, the secret family knows there's another family.
12: Yeah.
8: That's
12: so,
8: my feeling.
12: At least in the situations that I know of. Who I have friends.
8: Plural? How many secret
6: all those
8: families?
6: Secret families, you know?
12: I probably know, I would say 2 to 3 people. The third person kind of doesn't admit it, but they have another family in Mexico, and the family in Mexico knows that there's another family in America.
6: See, that would make it easier because at least they know, don't call.
8: Yeah, exactly. Yeah.
12: But it doesn't go the other way around.
5: That's what I was going to say. Like, one of the families knows.
12: Yeah.
5: You know, like
6: they would have to.
5: Like maybe not the kids from the second family, but
8: the mom's in cahoots.
5: Yeah. Like the other woman knows that this dude has his other family who doesn't know about them.
8: Yes.
5: And so she's able to go along with that, but also to tell the kids, like, you know, your dad and I aren't like together, even though they kind of are.
8: Yeah.
5: Or your dad is got a job, he's on the road all the time. Like, something like
8: She's gotta help. Finesse the lie.
5: Right. Like somebody has to know because there's no way.
8: Oh, you'd go insane.
5: Yeah. There's no way you can balance both.
6: Right.
8: I'm sure it's been done.
5: Yeah. Let's see. This one says the couple that split had two dogs. The husband got one of them and wanted the other one, but the wife said that she should get it because he already had the one. So they, you know, split it equally. Mm-hmm. He reluctantly agreed. So she got the dog. Only to put it down the next day just so she could hurt her now ex-husband.
8: Oh, my God. That's so evil. Okay. It's so funny, too. Like, that's what we react to. But it's true. That's horrible.
5: Divorce lawyers. Divorce lawyers asked, what are some of the wildest stuff the couple's either done to or have kept from one another? The husband gambled away $70,000 of their savings. The wife didn't know until she filed for divorce. She ended up hitting him in the head with a hammer and was arrested.
8: At first, God. I felt really sorry for her, and then it took a turn.
5: And here, I'll give you one more. The husband had a hardcore porn addiction.
12: Sweet.
5: Pretty normal until they found out it was specifically goat porn.
8: That's a genre?
6: That's a genre?
5: Yeah, that's weird.
13: On the goat dark web.
6: Yeah.
5: That's weird.
12: That's it for goat adventures.
5: Yeah. No more goat adventures.
6: Good God.
5: By the way, the jobs with the highest divorce rate. Number one, healthcare practitioners. Well, I've seen Grey's Anatomy.
6: Yeah.
5: And it seems like everybody's hooking up.
6: They're insatiable.
12: It was pretty much a documentary.
5: Number two, telemarketers.
8: Huh?
5: What? Well, you can't trust them.
8: Yeah, sure.
5: They massage therapists. That makes sense. Bus drivers.
8: What?
12: Bus drivers.
5: Press machine operators.
12: What?
5: Care service supervisors. Mm-hmm. Correctional supervisors. Like working at jails and prisons, right. I guess, right? Ambulance drivers and attendants. Right back to the medical stuff.
8: I had none of these on my list.
5: Psychiatric aides and then practical nurses.
8: Wow.
5: Yeah.
12: The so ambulance boring. Drivers thing, though. Yeah. The EMT.
5: I guess you're hanging around, you know, waiting for calls, right? Yeah. Is that
12: EMT? They get down, man.
5: Do they?
12: Yeah. Huh. I think they just kind of like
5: give each other mouth to mouth
12: because they're so numb to everything. You know, they see like crazy stuff.
5: Well, you're spending all this time together. Yeah, you're having these big like traumatic emotional, you know, experiences together.
6: There's a bed right behind you.
8: Right.
5: Uh-huh. Yeah.
8: I always assumed it's like pilots or somebody who's always on the road.
13: Yeah. Traveling.
5: Well, keep in mind, these are the highest divorce rates, not necessarily cheating.
8: Right. Got it.
5: I always read that as cheating, but.
8: Mm-hmm.
5: You know, there are other reasons that people get divorced.
12: Of course.
13: Yes.
5: It's not just cheating. All right. 877-44-WOODY. You can send us a text. We'd like that. Over to 22987. We'll take a quick break. More Woody shows next. 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

0: All right, so it's that time of the year for the annual list of excuses that managers say they have gotten from employees about why they can't make it to work that day.
1: These are always so good.
0: I mean, I've heard some doozies over the years. Not that anybody has told me, but working with people, I told you the one guy who couldn't make it into work because he was frozen in his house.
2: Yep, the gate was frozen shut.
0: The gate outside, it was winter weather city, and the gate, like, he couldn't get out of his gate. It was frozen shut, you guys.
3: I have one. I had a coworker says, I can't come into work because they're high on drugs, and somebody is shooting lasers into my house.
2: Oh, okay. So stay there.
1: Stick around. Don't leave.
0: All right, so these are real reasons that managers have been told that the employee couldn't come in. The employee said they flushed their keys down the toilet. All right. I can see dropping your keys in the toilet.
1: Yeah.
0: Flushing?
2: Not flushing.
0: Ate a whole log of cookie dough and got sick.
1: I mean, I can see some people in here saying that.
2: Been there.
0: You got sick on cookie dough?
2: I got sick on, well, underdone cookies.
1: Really?
2: Just too many of them.
1: Okay, that's different.
0: Okay.
2: And it just jacked me up.
0: I was going to say, it's one of those things, they just don't want you to eat. It's like, they don't want you to swallow gum. That's why, it's stuck in your stomach for 7 years. No, it's not.
2: No.
0: Like, don't eat raw cookie dough. You'll get sick. No, you don't. I've eaten my weight in raw cookie dough.
2: You'll be fine.
0: And I've never got salmonellas.
1: Yeah. We're all here.
0: This person called in because they were too upset about Hulk Hogan dying.
2: I'm in mourning,
3: dude.
1: That's awesome.
0: Greg, you'll relate to this one. There was a big bug outside.
2: I get it.
1: Can't leave
2: the
1: house.
2: You're being held hostage.
1: You're seriously
2: How can
1: locked
2: you leave?
1: In.
0: Let's see. I cut the inside of my nose with my long nail and it won't stop bleeding. Can't make it to work.
1: Yeah.
0: Annual list of excuses managers have gotten from employees as to why they can't make it into work that day. They thought Valentine's Day was a federal holiday.
1: Amazing.
0: But it's Valentine's Day. What do you mean?
2: No, I'm not going to go to work.
0: Ran out of toilet paper on the list. But why wouldn't you go to, if you ran out of toilet paper, why wouldn't you go to work?
1: Yeah. They'll get some at work.
0: They got some there. This person said, chipmunks filled my truck's engine with walnuts.
3: That'd be hilarious.
0: Another one said they got bit by a squirrel.
1: Mm.
2: Oh.
0: And then this other person said they found human dookie in their car.
1: Oh, no.
3: Oh, no.
1: In the car?
0: In the car.
2: Well, then stay home.
0: Yeah. 877-44-WOODY. You can send us a text over to 22987. If you're a manager and you've heard a good one, let us know about it. Text over, call over. It is the Woody Show. Now.

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1: Menace, in the movie My Big Fat Greek Wedding, what did Tula's parents give her as a wedding gift?
2: A nose job?
1: A house.
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5: We got a lot of feedback. Some woman hit us up, and she was asking, she's, hey, I got this friend, and she's like dating all these dudes. She's looking for a long-term relationship, and she was asking us, dudes on the show, because the advice that she gave her is, hey, stop sleeping with these guys on the first date.
6: Mm-hmm. Right.
5: Because they're not going to, you know, you're not going to find the long-term relationship you're looking for if that's what you're doing.
6: Mm-hmm.
5: And then you went on ChatGPT, and they say, well, it's not necessarily the case these days. Mm-hmm. You know, idea has changed around that. And so what do the guys on the Woody Show say? So we gave her our 2 cents on that. But yeah, we got a lot of feedback. A lot of people were texting in about that. I did get a message here. I'm going to leave the name out. But they said, I knew someone who was recently divorced, and within a year, she racked up 7 more guys to her list.
7: Nice.
6: That's right. And that's how you do it.
8: Good for her.
5: And I told her she was going from relationship to relationship and to just take time for her, and she ended up with genital herpes.
8: Oh, no.
5: The first thing she told me after telling me she had the herp was, quote, I can't believe I was so stupid. I should have just been single. She kept going for these guys in her area, which isn't the greatest, and she was looking for the blue collar guy with the labubu, Menace.
6: Yep.
5: And only found these losers who made less than her and worked miles away. And she makes good money, mid 100,000 range, and these guys were making way less than her and all had baby mama drama or would still live with their ex.
9: Right. You know? This is a selection problem, not a sleeping problem.
5: Right. Yeah. So anyway, we got feedback all over. And by the way, this is not like the opportunity to take up the whole argument about like, well, if a guy does this, there's one thing, and a woman does it. That wasn't the question. Right. In fact, I think we all gave answers that were on topic and, you know, focused. I said, my only thing was, why is it that you will sleep with somebody you don't really like all that much on the first date, but the person that you do like, you make them wait? It seems like it should be the opposite.
8: It does seem like it should be.
9: And you're not going to turn a one-night stand into a year-long boyfriend by not sleeping with him.
5: Correct.
8: Well, then girls need to be coached up because they're told exactly the opposite.
5: But that was the whole point of the question, right?
9: Right. I feel like what the problem is we're kind of talking around the issue, is they're told the opposite, so they don't have what just happened to this lady right here. But it's not, one isn't going to affect the other. You don't want to have all those one night stands because they're not going to go anywhere. But again, you're going to change our brain chemistry as guys by not sleeping with us.
5: Fellas, if you want to give us your 2 cents, we did have a post on our Instagram. You know, there was a video from the conversation yesterday, and there was like a poll on there, and you could take the poll and you can leave us a comment. That is on our Instagram at The Woody Show.
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1: I don't care why you listen. 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
3: Now, Seabass, you had said at the beginning of the year that your New Year's resolution, a goal for the year, was to get married.
4: Correct.
3: So what are you doing in that arena?
4: Is that still,
3: we're kind of getting late into the game here.
5: Yeah.
4: I tell you what, I am not sleeping with anybody on the first date. JK, totally am. High five.
3: JK.
4: Nice. I'm out there looking. I'm staying away from the thoughts, I'll say this. Well, the thing I'm doing is, like, because you see those girls, and I've hooked up with a ton of dumb, slutty idiots, and it's not even fun anymore. Well, it's fun, but it's not as, like,
6: fulfilling.
4: It's not, right. It is like, I'm not going to waste my time doing that anymore. I know what that's like. Okay. P.S. It's awesome. But once you've done it 50 times, you can do the next thing. So that's what I'm doing. So I'm not even entertaining those sort of opportunities.
3: Well, there was a thing. This woman, she was looking to get married, 36-year-old single woman in Charlotte, North Carolina, and she got tired of the dating apps, and she did what, like, you know, HR departments do. She made a job posting, basically.
6: Mm-hmm.
3: She wrote a 3-page husband application, like a Google form, which you do love the Google stuff.
4: He
3: loves a good Google Doc.
4: Yeah. I'm going to post a billboard or I'm going to create an application. Yeah.
3: And so she had the Google form on her Instagram bio, and the results are in 241 applications.
6: Whoa.
3: Plus somewhere between 1,000 and 1,500 DMs. She's looking for a handsome, intelligent, kind, loyal. Well, you're out. It was closed out anyway. I think the application, window was closed.
6: Oh, okay.
3: Sorry.
7: Damn it.
6: That sucks.
3: A generous man who likes coffee dates and dinner dates.
4: Ooh.
3: She broke off an engagement in 2019. She's been single for 3 years and says that her parents' 44-year marriage is what she's chasing. Here she is. Here's a picture that she's got up there.
4: But
3: she looks like she's dressed for a barbershop quartet.
4: And by the way, let's not confuse me with Sam.
6: Red and white striped shirt.
3: Yeah. The red and white striped shirt.
7: I mean, she's cute. You know what I mean?
6: She is, yeah.
4: Yeah, she's cute for... She's church cute.
3: Well, she's not. We see what Seabass goes after. Although I don't know if that's changed because he's now changed his focus from slams to looking for marriage.
6: Right, someone he could take home to his parents.
4: Like, I've taken people home to my parents before.
8: Yeah. Are you doing the thing where experts say, like, you need to change your environment? Are you going to places that you normally wouldn't go to possibly meet somebody?
4: That's Menace is hitting on a big thing for guys and for girls is. If you be around what you want to achieve in your life, if you are hanging out at the club with club rats and those kind of places, that's who you're going to hook up with. I had a friend of mine, and I might start doing this a long time ago. He said to women out there, if you want a successful guy, not some dirtbag, just go have lunch at the hospital every day.
8: Yeah.
4: Guess who's having lunch at that cafeteria?
7: That's a good idea.
4: That's who you're going to be around. Exposed to.
3: Yep.
4: So we all do that.
6: They also say you're supposed to hang. Well, this is for women. I don't know if it applies to men. You're supposed to hang out in really, really fancy 5-star hotel lobbies.
4: You could be a baby mama.
3: I knew a guy. He wasn't about to pay for college. He's like, why would I pay for college for my daughters? I'm just going to get them a membership at the country club.
7: Mm-hmm.
3: She can go hang out by the pool and, just tell her the first one's not for love.
4: Yeah.
3: The next one can be. This first one, just find some young idiot who falls head over heels for you. Family's got a bunch of money. Get married. Have a baby.
4: Right. If you're going
3: to pump out a baby to lock it in.
4: Pump that out.
3: And you didn't spend any money on college and your daughter's taken care of for life.
4: Gina and Woody's friend are completely correct. If you're going to go out and guys are going to hit on you, why not have them be rich, successful guys?
6: Stupid.
3: Yeah.
8: I know.
3: Yeah.
8: I had a friend. She's like, oh, yeah, it's all dirt bags, whatever, blah, blah. And she lives in San Francisco. I go, well, literally just hang out outside this place called The Battery. It's a club where every tech millionaire, billionaire goes and hangs out. Like,
3: but are they less douchey?
8: Yeah, I mean, they're all dorks.
3: They're douchey, but they got money. It doesn't mean they're less douchey.
4: Tech guys are not douchey. They're dorks. Not.
8: Yeah, they're just nerds.
4: These are the guys who pay like romance counselors because they are
3: also true. Yeah. That's true. Question on the text. Do we have actual proof that Seabass is some sort of ladies' man, or does he just say that to sound cool on the radio?
4: Yeah, that's what I would hear about. You guys have met a number of the people I've been with, and they've not been gross pigs. So, Morgan saw a girl I was with a year or two ago at the AVN Awards. Like, speaking of places you you want to be.
3: Oh, there you go. That's what you're trying to class you
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9: On the inbound side of the Parkway East, you lose the left lane between Grant and Stanwix for the bathtub section construction. That jams things from the boulevard down to that point. Also gone is the off-ramp to Stanwix and the on-ramp from Grant. I'm Lynn Bradley, Total Traffic.
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1: Not the name the of the nickname, mascot,
2: yeah.
1: Per se.
2: Yeah.
1: Per se. Ooh, that's fancy.
2: Yeah, per se is always fancy.
3: Yeah.
2: Yeah. Yeah. Yeah.
3: Yeah. Yeah. Per se. Yeah, I love some per se. Someone went to France.
4: That's
3: a nice croissant there, per se.
5: The Woody Show.
1: Dude, ever since that moment, I realized that I say that a lot.
6: Per se.
1: Yeah.
6: You do.
1: Yeah.
7: I have not noticed that.
1: Yeah, I've been made aware.
6: You sound like it's the guy, the one of the famous breakout stars of Love on the Spectrum. Yeah. Per se. Yeah.
1: Awareness gained.
6: Yeah.
7: I've never noticed it.
1: I'm trying to be conscious of it now.
8: Well, you have a real je ne sais quoi with it.
1: Yeah. I'd say very few fancy things.
7: Keep the per se.
1: It's your per se. It was just Seabass's birthday.
3: And we
1: have a late gift. A late gift.
7: Let's see.
1: In for Seabass's birthday. It's from Jeff Garcia.
3: What?
1: Jeff G got you a gift.
6: That's nice.
3: Yes. I enjoy sharing the office with you, Seabass. You're a great dude, and you are the king of cameo on the cheapo, right? So
8: yeah,
3: I figured I might as well dip my toe in that water and get you a cameo for your birthday.
8: Oh. I've gotten dozens of cameos from you guys, but I've never gotten one in return.
1: From a big star. And when I say big, a big star.
6: Whoa. Yeah.
3: You want me to?
1: Yes.
3: Okay. Reveal. All right.
1: I have the clip ready to go.
3: Oh, we know how much you love porn. Yep. So right away, I searched on a cameo for a porn star.
8: Oh, nice.
3: This person has a ton of videos under his belt.
8: It is nice.
1: He's got a lot under his belt.
8: Oh. If this is Girthmaster, I'm going to faint.
3: I also
1: think this guy gives Girthmaster a run for his money.
9: Oh, really?
3: I also informed him that you love reading the Bible. That you love acupuncture. That you love Elon Musk and Cybertrucks.
8: That's true.
3: So I gave him all your favorites.
1: What's his name?
3: His name is Rockardo. So instead of Ricardo, it's Rockardo Black. Rockardo Black.
8: It's so simple. I'm surprised no one's ever come up with it.
7: That is so good.
6: I mean, he lives up to the name.
1: That's him.
8: He looks like he's about 5'9".
1: That's just his penis, 5'9".
8: Yeah. 160 pounds, and then it's there's a big shadow down below.
3: Yeah, exactly.
1: Jeff, what'd you go into, like, incognito mode to search?
3: Yeah, I did private browsing for the pics. Tyler actually helped me on that. But anyway,
1: there was one where, I mean, he's so large that he's able to pass it back through his legs so it sticks out the back. And then some chick was behind him servicing a mouth party style.
7: Lucky.
6: So there was enough out the back.
1: Yeah. Yes, dude. That's what I'm saying. He passed it through, like, tucked it down between his legs so it stuck straight out the back, and there was still enough there where the chick could give him a mouth party. That rules.
6: Wow,
1: that would be awesome.
3: That's why he is your cameo on the cheapo. Yeah. Happy birthday, Seabass. Warning, fun accent ahead.
1: Oh,
7: really?
1: Oh, yeah. Here we go. Here's Rockardo Black.
10: Seabass, see, like reading the Bible. I'm going to leave that right there. Acupuncture. Like to be pricked. Elon Musk and his Cybertruck. God damn. But it's your birthday. So, happy birthday, Seabass. And thank you for being a huge fan.
1: Yes.
10: Thank you if you purchase my videos and stuff like that.
1: Oh, yeah.
10: So, whatever you're doing, I hope you're getting wet, you know. Hope you're getting some wet. Some company. I hope you got some company. Happy big birthday. I don't know how old you are. But happy big birthday. Just don't enjoy it too much, because you want to be living to the next one. Okay? And happy birthday, Seabass.
1: There you go. That's from Rockardo Black.
6: Wow. Right. I like that accent.
1: Yeah.
7: Is he Scottish?
6: It sounds like British.
3: Liverpool, maybe? Seabass?
6: Sounds like one of Seabass's kids.
1: Yeah. It is the Woody Show.
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1: We are the Woody Show.
2: Hey. Yeah.
1: Woody, Greg, hey. Menace, mm-hmm. Gina Grad.
3: Yeah.
1: Everybody's here. Phones are open. 877-44-WOODY. You can send us a text over to 22987. Find us, follow us on social media. Look for us there. Of course, at the Woody Show. Speaking of social media, numbers from this new poll are out, and it turns out most people don't want to be internet famous.
3: Really? You wouldn't know it.
4: Surprising. Yeah.
1: Well, you got to think about, like, if you just talk to people as a whole.
3: Yeah,
1: you
3: know, true.
1: There are those people, for sure. We see them all the time begging for attention. But,
4: true.
1: Yeah. 47% of people say they can't even be themselves in public because they're afraid that something they do might go viral.
3: Oh, okay.
1: Like 29% said they refuse to tell any kind of joke. 30% won't do any type of dancing.
4: Yeah.
1: So, you know, maybe you used to dance at weddings. You don't do that anymore.
4: Oh, yeah.
1: 31% of people avoid showing any kind of emotions of any kind in public.
3: That's sad.
4: That's weird.
1: Overall, people say this fear affects their mood, their anxiety, their ability to enjoy and be in the moment.
4: Really?
2: Yeah. I mean, look at that lady with all that food at that baseball game. She didn't mean to go viral.
1: No, and now, she's in a stadium full of people. She just happened to be singled out.
3: She's trying to hook up her husband.
1: Yeah.
4: That's true.
1: Or someone's just there, you know, having a great time at a wedding.
2: Yeah.
1: They start dancing like Elaine Bennis.
3: Yep. Yeah.
1: You know?
2: I know, and then suddenly they're just internet famous and everybody's talking about them.
4: But in percentages, what are the chances something goes viral? Like 0.01?
3: True.
1: No. I mean, but you never know what it is, right?
3: Yeah. That's the thing.
1: The things that you think are going to be huge aren't.
4: Yeah.
1: The things
4: that
1: you never thought twice about are.
2: It's so bad.
1: 877-44-WOODY. And there is something really to be said about just doing things because you want to do them and not worrying at all about what anybody else is going to think
3: that's
1: about.
3: True.
1: Yeah. I know it's easier said than done.
4: It is,
1: but
4: just remind yourself.
3: It's the goal.
1: Send us your text over to 22987. We are the Woody Show.

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1: This is The Woody Show. All right, welcome back, everybody.
2: Hi.
1: Thank you for being here. Woody, Greg Menace, and Gina Grad.
3: Hi.
1: Is there anything that just the sound by itself, is there a sound that instantly triggers rage?
2: Like, yes.
1: Seabass, you seem to have a thing with sounds. I know, like, every once in a while, if I hit the bell, he does that thing like little kid at fireworks where he sticks his fingers in his ears.
4: I'll just throw in there, since you mentioned it, Woody's stupid radio bell.
1: Woody's stupid radio bell.
4: Yes.
5: Yeah. And Vaughn's finger tapping.
1: That's what I'm saying. There's a lot of things with him with sound.
5: Like table drumming.
1: That would
5: drive anybody.
1: Like, Seabass should be the guy who walks around with the noise canceling like all the time, like the brother in Something About Mary.
4: You know, this is a version.
1: Like, that should be you walking around like that.
4: If you don't like all the garbage in my front yard, just don't look.
1: Yeah. No.
4: If you don't like all these gross, terrible sounds, just don't listen. Yeah.
1: I just feel like there's a lot of them for you that you.
4: Well, you nailed two of them, and I'm 1,000% correct on both.
1: Oh, okay, you heard it.
3: Yeah.
1: But yeah, is there like a sound that just instantly, like, oh.
5: Yes. Can I share mine?
1: Sure.
5: I call it boom boom music. So if somebody's in their car and it's turned up so damn loud that it's indistinguishable, and all you hear from inside your house is boom, boom, boom.
3: Totally
5: and I'm
3: agree.
5: Convinced the person in the car doesn't even enjoy it.
1: Yeah, there was one on
5: the most annoying sound.
1: This is one of those people were asked things, and you can send yours on the text over to 22987, but it did make the list. Purposefully noisy cars.
3: The worst.
1: Like, no one thinks your Civic, you know.
3: No. Oh, yeah, sounds better with the muffler.
1: You can hear it, like, two blocks away is cool.
4: Gosh, it's for airflow.
1: Yeah. Yeah, it's
6: not fast.
1: It's screaming loud, and it's going 20 miles an hour.
4: And by the way, you're actively breaking the law. We just don't have enough cool cops to catch your ass.
5: And when something is that loud and bassy, you can almost feel it in your ribs.
3: You absolutely can.
5: I hate that.
1: Yeah. Somebody said the default Apple radar alarm.
5: Oh,
3: well, yeah.
1: I had that as my alarm for a minute, and then, man, it drove my wife nuts.
3: Oh, that's,
1: she goes, how can you stand that? I'm like, that's kind of the point.
4: Yeah, design
3: is to turn it off. That,
6: yeah. Wake me up.
3: Yeah, makes you homicidal.
5: Makes you jump up.
1: You need something like that. Anybody else?
3: Mine is, and my husband does this all the time with coffee, the sipping inward sound. Yes.
4: I agree with that. I agree with that.
1: Yeah.
3: I hate it so much.
1: Yeah.
4: Okay. I'll throw another one in there. The intentionally loud belch, which you might think we like burps and farts. But if you're sitting, let's say, in an office and Vaughn's sitting there, and it's and he's like forcing the air out into, it's not like a, you know, I'm covering whatever. It's the
1: yeah.
5: I think it's funny.
4: Okay, switch places, Greg.
5: Okay.
1: Making slurping and sucking sounds while they eat wet fruit while putting too much in their mouth at one time.
6: Yeah. Mm-hmm. Yeah. I hate, there's like something running right now that's playing like all these noises, like one of those, and then also like eating an apple, and then like pouring of water, like coffee sound. Like, I hate all that stuff.
1: What's the
3: like
1: one?
3: The ASMR stuff?
1: No, the one that he has always mentioned is when you get like, like he's like the like the,
6: I don't like that. Yeah, the whole like pouring of everything and
1: the pouring like a pouring sound.
5: I like it.
6: Yeah,
1: I know. I find
3: never heard that.
6: No, it's just
1: I don't
6: like,
1: mind that.
5: Seems
6: like
5: effective.
1: Menace has always hated.
6: I hated it.
1: Yeah, it
6: it's also
1: nuts.
6: Like I get it. Sound guy, it sounds cool. You know.

0: We get it, sound guy.
1: We get it.
2: Sound guy.
1: We get sound guy. Oh, make it. I'm going to make it sound so crisp and clear. Sucks. Hate it.
3: The little battery chirp when the smoke alarm's dying.
0: Well, you only hear that in certain households.
3: Yeah, like mine.
4: Like which ones, Seabass?
0: Like the ones where people are not paying attention to their normal upkeep.
3: Well, that's the one where, you know, it's if it's going to die, if it's going to hit that phase of its life cycle, it's always when you're sleeping.
2: Yeah.
4: Every time.
3: It never does it like in the middle of the day where it's like, oh, there's one of the alarms that needs a battery change or something. Although, you don't even need those now. They sell the ones that you could buy just like at regular Home Depot, and it's like a lifetime. It's a 10-year or something like that, like a 10-year battery that's built in. So they're not even replaced. You have to replace the entire thing.
4: We did that.
2: It's hardwired.
4: I think it was your suggestion. We couldn't take it anymore.
3: Yeah, those are great. And they're not super expensive, but you don't think about it for 10 years. Mm. It's like LED light bulbs.
2: Yeah, totally.
4: You know what the other worst sound is? Touching a balloon, like rubbing a balloon. Ugh.
3: Yeah, see, I don't mind that one.
4: Oh,
3: but man,
4: God, I hate it.
3: I will pull over if I hear something knocking, rattling. And I'll go, where the hell is that coming from? Yeah. I can't immediately identify my car. I like the inside of the car to be absolutely quiet.
4: Unless you will just turn the radio up?
3: Unless the radio, no, I will pull over and figure out like what it is.
2: Yeah.
3: And
2: it's enough to drive you crazy.
3: Yeah. And now it's to the point where I've learned that if somebody was just in my car on the passenger side and the seatbelt isn't the kind of like tucked over the little like edge of the seat,
4: a little jingly,
3: like that little metal part will, every time you hit the slightest bump, goes tick, tick, tick, tick, tick, tick, tick, tick. It drives me nuts.
0: Now, Woody, I would assume if you drive a newer car, you have active noise canceling on the interior.
3: Probably, but it doesn't affect
0: the interior.
3: Seatbelt stuff. Yeah. That's knocking. Yeah, like any kind of like metal banging against other metal in your vehicle. It's the worst. Somebody says on the deck, the fake twang singing style.
0: Yeah.
3: That's in virtually every country music song.
0: And is cultural appropriation at the highest order, but these country music losers are too scared to, or just losers, I guess.
3: Yeah.
0: Oblivious to point it out.
3: Somebody says letting the door slam behind you every time you enter or leave a room.
0: Menace.
3: Yeah. Well, the studio doors are a little bit different, but I'm like my son. Can you close the door to your room without it slamming? Can you close a door or a drawer without slamming shut?
0: There's something about teenagers like that and like walking. They just walk loud as hell and they're just oblivious to it.
3: The sound of a baby or a toddler.
4: Just in general, like laughing.
3: I think because some people like women, right? They're like pre-programmed for babies crying, right? To have like some type
0: of morning,
3: it makes it morning, right? let's see. Someone says, when I'm vibing, listening to music in the car, then suddenly the volume drops away, only to be replaced by the text message ping right over my music. That is the most obnoxious, rage-inducing interruption there is.
5: That sucks. I do hate that.
3: This one says, okay, Seabass, I'm sure you and I both agree on this one. I agree with this. Unnecessary repetitive noises like finger tapping.
0: Mm-hmm. Yes, or finger drumming or beatboxing. Mm-hmm.
3: But the thing is, like, if it's on a beat or there's some type of pattern to it, I don't mind that. It's the randomness. Yeah. Like, where.
2: Oh, yeah.
4: It's like, it feels incomplete.
2: Well, it's in the same.
3: It's like, I understand. It's like if you were just listening to Hail on a metal roof.
4: Thank you.
3: Like, there's no particular rhyme or reason. Yeah. That's why it drives me nuts when people do the popping of the bubble wrap.
2: Yeah. It's in the same category as Whistle Guy. It only entertains you.
3: Yeah, Whistle Guy. This one says, I can't brush my teeth or be near somebody using just a manual brush. The sound just sends chills down my spine. I have no idea why.
0: What are you listening to that?
3: Everybody getting the if you're with somebody, your partner. Yeah, your partner has a regular manual toothbrush.
0: Pro tip: shower, brush your teeth in the shower.
3: Yeah. So is there any other noise or sound like that just instantly triggers rage? You can't help it.
4: Yeah, I mean, I hate the balloon sound, but I also hate when people go back and forth on cardboard.
3: Somebody else said styrofoam.
4: Yeah, same thing.
3: But yeah, like
4: same.
3: Says when you're driving to the park and that thing in the back is a styrofoam cooler.
4: Yes, the squeak.
3: Squeak. 877-44 Woody. You could text us over to 22987. Let us know what you think on the text. We got some more Woody Show coming up for you next. Hang on.
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1: Hey, yeah.
0: 877-44 Woody. You can send us a text over to 22987. Do you guys remember when Seabass came in and he got all that food from Walmart that he bought? I forget how much he spent.
2: Oh, yeah.
0: But he was
2: yeah.
0: saying that, you know, the counter to people that say, oh, well, you just can't eat healthy on the cheap.
1: On a budget.
0: Yeah, which is why you have to, quote, have to eat fast food.
1: Right.
0: Now, I'm not making that argument.
2: No.
0: I would eat fast food if I want fast food.
1: Either way.
0: If I wanted to eat healthy, I'd figure out a way to do it.
3: Right.
0: But people are like, oh, no, well, you can't really do that with the prices and everything else. Well, this guy, he's now gone viral because he showed just how much food you can get for $100 at your favorite place, man. It's Walmart.
2: Oh, sweet. Yeah.
0: So he took $100 and then he went on a little shopping spree. Here's some of what he got.
4: How much food can this $100 buy for my family at Walmart in 2026? Let's find out.
5: I'm going to get some spaghetti. I'm going to grab two of these. I'm going to grab two jars of pasta sauce. Beans are 92 cents each. I'm going to grab four of these. Quick oats, two loaves of bread, jelly, peanut butter, 10 soft taco tortillas, 5 pounds of potatoes, 3 pounds of onions, 2 pounds of carrots, 3 pounds of apples, 4 pounds of oranges, 36 large eggs, 2 pounds of cheese, 2 gallons of milk, 1 pound of butter, 5 pounds of beef. I'm gonna grab this bag of frozen broccoli. 2 pounds of mixed veggies. All right, that should be right around $100. I'm hoping this will be enough. All right, so you can see here, I spent a total of $99.72.
0: Yeah, and dude, his cart was full.
1: Damn.
0: We cut that down a little bit. He had the price of each thing because people were like, oh, no, you didn't get all that stuff. No, he's like, oh, the peanut butter was like $1.98.
1: Right.
3: Uh-huh. Oh, okay.
2: The store brand, you're good, man.
1: And I'm glad he got eggs and meat because I was like, damn, he's carbo loading.
0: Dude, he got this giant log of ground beef and a 5-pound log.
1: Oh, yeah. Those, I love those. Yeah.
0: Massive log of meat. 877-44-WOODY. It's a text that you can send over to 22987. It is The Woody Show.

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1: I don't know what Seabass is going to say about this, but the self-driving stuff,
2: yes,
1: like for full self-driving mode and stuff, are we really ready for prime time?
3: Well, so you're saying not Waymos?
1: I mean, all like that stuff.
4: Tesla
1: like
4: the
1: Waymo, the Tesla, self-driving
3: thing. The cyber cabs are rolling all around Austin and have been, and the numbers, again, the numbers are in.
1: Yeah,
3: they are 90% safer than human-driven cars.
1: But what I'm saying is, like, is it one of those things that we should still, if you are behind the wheel of one of these cars, you're still supposed to be paying attention, right? We're not, I feel like we see so many people now doing brag videos on social media going like, and they have their feet up on the center console.
3: As they should.
5: And, check me out, I'm sleeping.
1: And they're driving at full speed down the road while the full self-drive mode is doing its thing, which, okay. I mean, I enjoy, I have, in my car, I have the, you know, where it does the
3: lane assist and stuff.
1: Yeah. I mean, it'll take you around all the stuff and whatever, but like, in the speed, it controls the speed
3: right.
1: the traffic and stuff around you, but it still, tells me it's looking for my eyes every, say, if I'm not paying attention for more than 15 seconds, it gives me an audible tone.
3: Right. Yeah. That's why you got the little mannequin head you have.
4: Yeah, that's what I was about to say. Like, I've been on board with Seabass since the beginning with self-driving, and I support it, and I think it's awesome, and it's great. I'm not down with these dorks who get these little mannequin heads.
1: Yeah, that kind of stuff.
4: Yeah, tricking the system.
1: Well, or posting these videos. So I'm like, dude, okay, so God forbid, knock on wood, that you get into an accident and there's videos all over your social media of you showing off how you never drive.
3: Yeah, don't dry snitch.
4: How
3: stupid.
4: You trick the system.
1: Yeah.
3: Now, but
1: I'm saying like the Tesla doesn't encourage that, right?
3: No. They're the same thing. They'll beep at you. But here's the thing. If in a cyber cab or a Waymo or a Zoox,
1: that's different.
3: Yeah, how is it different? The cyber cab's the exact same system as every other Tesla. There is no steering wheel. You cannot grab that control.
1: Right.
5: That's so scary.
1: But
5: so,
1: like I'm saying, in that situation, you're not expected to be driving. I'm saying when you are behind the wheel and you are the driver of that vehicle,
3: it's the same system.
1: But you're the driver. But that particular car is not, legal to be without a driver.
3: It's just you just nailed it. It's just the permits, but it's the exact same system.
1: All right. Well, a Tesla driver in Northern California was caught by a cop.
3: Caught.
1: Sleeping behind the wheel while the car was going over 60 mile an hour on the freeway.
5: Oh my God.
1: So the cop pulled alongside, recorded the guy just slumped over, dark sunglasses, the car's in its full self-driving, mode or whatever.
3: And safely driving is what it sounds like.
1: And he was eventually pulled over and given a ticket. The police, they released a statement saying, quote, "What's a safe speed when the driver is asleep?" The answer is zero.
3: No, if it's a cyber cab, which is the same system, it would not be a ticket.
1: But it's not a cyber cab.
3: But it's the same system.
5: Here's a question, and I think we know what the answer is now, but Seabass, what do you think the answer will be in the future if you are wasted and you are in the driver's seat, but it is a self-driving car?
1: Oh, you're going to get a ticket.
3: That's going to be a problem. Now,
1: why? It's the same system.
5: That's what I'm asking.
3: That's the thing.
1: Same system as a Tesla cab.
5: I'm
3: not saying it should be a ticket. I'm saying they're going to give you a ticket. Now, because you could do that today in a Waymo or a Zoox, and you would be fine. In fact, I guarantee people are in Las Vegas right now riding around in Zooxes.
5: They're being responsible.
3: Hammered off their ass.
5: Yeah.
1: Yeah. There's also a $1,000 third-party kit from this company. They're selling it. Turns your car into a self-driving experiment, basically.
5: My God.
1: People are installing it, modded, right? Open-source versions of the software on top of that. And this one guy, here we go again, he posted a video of his Tesla driving itself after his official self-driving subscription ran out.
3: Because
1: that's the thing. Like he has the, or had the, how much do you pay for that?
3: Well, if you have a Cybertruck, it's included, so don't have to worry about that.
5: Know.
4: Yeah, but it's like,
1: what do they charge?
3: I honestly don't know.
4: It was like 10 grand last time I checked.
3: Self-driving cost for Tesla.
1: You can do it by
5: and
1: the
5: I'm
1: month,
5: pretty sure
1: right?
5: you're going to void your warranty on that.
1: So anyway, he didn't have the subscription and he installed one of these third-party kits for $1,000. The feds, not thrilled. They're investigating the company that's selling these things because there's been 5 crashes.
3: Oh, come on.
1: 11 people have been hurt. 3 people are dead.
5: God.
1: All because using the software that's been slamming into slow or stop vehicles. It's not good.
3: Sounds like some Chinese hack. Yeah, you can get the full self-driving breakdown is $99 a month for compatible vehicles.
1: $99 a month.
3: Right. Or just buy a Cybertruck and it's fully included.
6: That's not bad.
2: $99 a month?
1: $100 a month? You would pay that?
2: I mean, if I wanted it, yeah.
1: Greg doesn't want to pay the $14 for commercial-free YouTube.
2: I don't.
1: But you'll pay $100?
2: If I had a Tesla and I wanted the self-driving mode, I would think that they would be more, quote, greedy than $99 a month. It doesn't sound like that much.
1: A lot.
2: Considering some car companies now are charging you for heated seats.
1: Yeah.
2: Stupid stuff like that.
1: It sounds like a lot.
4: It doesn't even seem worth it to me now because it's not really full self-driving.
3: Well,
4: I'll have to touch it every couple minutes.
3: Not really. I'll tell you, I just took a 6+ hour road trip with full self-driving and we underestimate how much of our attention it does take to keep your hands on the wheel and your eyes up and all this other stuff. It's a delight. It's like being in your own personal little pod.
2: I've experienced it, and I liked it on a freeway. I hated it on surface streets.
1: Yeah.
2: It was so slow. The stops were like not only full stops, like 5 seconds.
5: You know,
2: stop.
5: I get it.
1: You know, my trick is now, if I got to cut into like say there's merging traffic, my trick is now just find the closest Tesla because none of them are driving, right? And then it'll give you 13 car lengths. So the minute you even start moving over, it just breaks. And it gives you a nice big long entry into it. It is
3: very courteous. Like people pulling into your lane, it'll stop.
6: I hate being behind one. I will always move to not be behind a Tesla.
1: Yeah. So if you feel like there's construction coming up and everybody's merging over to the one side, or just find the closest Tesla and just start the minute you even start moving into that
2: it'll,
1: general direction,
2: it'll back off.
1: It'll jam on the brakes.
3: It'll say this way, please, sir.
1: You'll have plenty of room.
5: Come with me.
1: All right. 877-44-WOODY. 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
4: 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That number is 877-44-WOODY. 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
6: Yeah.
4: All right, Greg Gorey.
5: Yes.
4: Parting words of wisdom, please.
5: Yeah, I have learned in my 34 years on Earth that it's okay to lie about your age.
4: Kidding.
5: It's totally fine.
4: You know what? You look amazing.
6: Yeah. Mm-hmm.
5: I don't look a day over 54.
4: You don't.
6: You're holding up really well.
4: All right. Thank you very much, Greg Gorey.
5: Do it.
4: Thank you so much for giving The Woody Show some of your valuable time this morning. You know, we love and appreciate you for that. The rest of you guys can suck it. Catch you back here on Tuesday. Have a great day. SMD double M.
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Happy to be with you following the weekend trip to Madison, Wisconsin, jumping around between the third and fourth quarters as they always do. Badgers beat Michigan State. Great atmosphere, as always, at Camp Randall Stadium. Good to see the RMU Colonials hang with one of the best teams in hockey, the Wisconsin Badgers, who went to the NCAA Finals last year. They lost 1-0 on Saturday, 4-2 on Friday, but looks like the Colonials are really getting back to business after that hiatus of a few years ago as they gave Wisconsin everything they could handle. So good weekend trip for me. 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

0: Nirvana after Aaron Lewis on 105.9 The X. Don't forget to sign up. 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

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Hoping that doesn't conflict with the start of Steelers training camp and I can work my way out there for that show. Love to go see a show in Hershey. Done that a couple times. Love to see Slipknot. Done that a bunch. That coincides over the summer. Hopefully I can be a part of it. 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

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As for tonight on the X, Pens and Jets. 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And then they will take you with the pregame show 6:30 until 7:30 face-off. That's puck drop at PPG Paints Arena. Then the Pens go back on the road when the Smashing Pumpkins come into town tomorrow night up at the arena. Here's No Doubt on 105.9 The X.

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Smashing Pumpkins to open up the 11 o'clock hour on the X. Tim Benz here. Hopefully you won tickets from the Woody Show for the concert on Tuesday night. Tomorrow night, the Pumpkins in town were giving away an upgrade to the front row to one of our contest winners. 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If you're one of them, enjoy the show as the Pumpkins come to PPG Paints Arena. Time now for Pick of the Litter. And today's Pick of the Litter is Queens of the Stone Age. It's a new one. Where the Goth Girls at? Tell us what you think by going to the iHeartRadio app and hitting the talk back feature and leaving us a message of what you think of this new one from Queens of the Stone Age on the X.

There you go. There's House of Pain. Jump around. I was talking about that earlier. That was a fun time in Madison, Wisconsin. If you haven't been a part of that, make sure you check it out sometime. If you're a football fan, that's definitely a stop you got to get to. As that was on my bucket list to do again. I did it once when I was working for the Ohio State Football Network. Now I got to do it as a fan, just to be there to feel that entire stadium shake in between the third and fourth quarter. That is something else. Don't forget that if you're looking for insight on the NFL team in town here in Pittsburgh and the problems they've been having, well, we're going to talk about it tonight on Monday Night Quarterback with myself and Jerry Dulac on Fox Sports Pittsburgh 970. And we're giving you a chance to win tickets to go see the Steelers against the Colts. Countdown to kickoff, Chipka's 2 on the south side. 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

Nine Inch Nails, Tim Benz here until 2. That's when Mark Madden takes over with the best sports talk in all of Pittsburgh, 2 until 6. Boy, does he have a lot to talk about from over the weekend, even going back to when the Steelers lost to the Browns. Joey Porter playing his first game with the Cowboys. He'll discuss how that went, that crazy affair between Virginia Tech and Pitt, Franklin versus Narduzzi. On top of that, we got the Penguins, of course, going on a game tonight against the Jets right here on the X, and that unreal ping pong match back and forth with the Montreal Canadiens to open the home slate of games on Saturday. Couldn't have asked for more than how that one went to get everybody jazzed up about their first game at PPG Paints Arena. Tommy Novak, the game winner off a great pass from Gino Mark. We'll recap all of it coming up for you at 2 p.m. Papa Roach in 311 after Fuel on the X. Memories.

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311 on the X. Yeah, the only downside of my trip out to Madison over the weekend was I didn't get to see that game we were talking about earlier between the Penguins and the Canadiens. I think the Canadiens are going to win the East. I think they're the best team in the conference, and their comeback ability spoke to that during that game as they stormed back from 4-1 down and actually make it 5-1 down at one point in that game for the Penguins. And forced overtime, Pens get the victory to improve to 2-0. They got the Jets tonight. Hopefully it's Sergei Mirishkov between the pipes. I really want to see him play after he was so good in the AHL playoffs last year. I think he's got a chance to win the Calder. That's how good I think he can be, but it takes a lot for a goaltender to do that. He's got to be the number one guy and has to be hammered in as that number one goalie for the Pens. Archer Shilovs was fantastic in the first game against the Flyers, pitching a shutout. Now it's time to get Mirishkov his look, I think. Nirvana coming up after Papa Roach on the X.

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Ensenada from Sublime to open up the noon hour on 105.9 The X. You're home for the Pens. The Pens playing against the Winnipeg Jets tonight. Heard Danzig to get the noon hour going. Pearl Jam is on deck after System of a Down on The X.

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It's coming up on October the 30th. It's on the Gateway Clipper. It's our annual Halloween bash brought to us by Disaster Restoration Services, Totally 80s, and the Clintones providing the music. 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Again, the X Halloween bash on the Gateway Clipper on October the 30th. Here's the Chili Peppers on the X.

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Alien Ant Farm on 105.9 The X. Tim Benz with you until 2. Mark Madden takes over at that point in time. He'll have a lot to talk about. Not only do you have the Penguins playing tonight against the Winnipeg Jets, they won over the weekend against the Montreal Canadiens in overtime. The Steelers actually, I think, escaped what could have been worse damage based on how things went yesterday in the AFC North. Bengals lost to Jacksonville. Both of the receivers got banged up along the way. Nothing you can really do about the Ravens beating Tennessee. You knew that was going to happen. So the Steelers now at 2-2 along with the Bengals behind the Browns and Baltimore in the division. That's how it looks with Pittsburgh getting Indianapolis at Acrisure Stadium on Sunday. I'll be giving away tickets at Chupka's 2 on the south side if you join us for Countdown to Kickoff 6 until 8. Indianapolis coming in after a win against Washington overseas in London on Sunday morning. You stop Jonathan Taylor, you stop that team. That's what they did last year. That's the message again this year as they get the Colts again in Pittsburgh. Stop Jonathan Taylor, you'll get the win, period. Mark will talk about all that coming up at 2 here on The X.

Empty Disc Machine from Linkin Park to begin the 1 o'clock hour. 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

0: Corey Taylor with Stone Sour there. Of course, he's with Slipknot as well, and Slipknot at the Hershey Park Stadium in Hershey, PA, July the 28th, 2027. That show recently announced. Ticketmaster.com for the tickets. Giveaway throughout the course of the week here on the X with Woody, 6 until 10. That's the Woody Show, 6 until 10 on the X. Mark Madden coming up at 2, recapping the Penguins' victory over the Canadiens. Looking ahead to tonight's game against the Jets. Talking about the Steelers and Joey Porter making his debut with the Dallas Cowboys. Previewing that game coming up against the Colts on Sunday. And, of course, trying to figure out, make heads or tails of what we saw between Virginia Tech and Pitt. And that game, I can just tell you, it doesn't get any more Narduzzi and Franklin than how that went. Mark coming up at 2, 105.9.
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0: Oh, well, I wrote a column about the Steelers. Check it out at TribLive.com. They're not the Steelers anymore. They argue with the coaches. You had that whole Porter grift and his exit. Drop passes, missed tackles, dumb penalties. It's just a slop fest. This is the Mark Madden Show. Some would say it is often a slop fest. Follow me on Twitter, at Mark Madden X. We'll get stuck into the Steelers more later, but right now, let's talk Pens. The Pens can certainly score goals. 13 goals in two games, and Sid only has two helpers. The scoring, the production, it's coming from up and down the lineup. Very exciting. Bang for the entertainment buck. But the Penguins are, once again, the reverse comeback kings. Blowing a 5-1 lead before beating Montreal 6-5 in overtime at PPG on Saturday. But Montreal might be the best team in the league, so I'll take what I can get. Malkin's on fire. That whole Novak line. Winnipeg is in town tonight. Hellebuck isn't. Good shot to make it 3-0. The big news with the Penguins tonight, Sergei Morozov making his season debut in goal. Gino and Novak got 4 points apiece. The puck movement from the back is sublime. Kindle has found an extra gear. Carlisle is going to be better than Shea or Wotherspoon. In fact, I think he is already. So things are looking up. A big announcement today. Alex Ovechkin says it will be his last NHL season. I'm an Ovi fan. We've never had a more worthy opponent in Penguins history. So Ovi, one more year, that's it. The Penguins play the Caps. Sid versus Ovi 4 times this year, the first being Wednesday night at D.C. Let's talk to Tommy Hockey. Tom, what was your reaction when you heard the Ovechkin announcement?
1: Not too surprised, because I always kind of felt like it was going to be his last year. Surprised, I guess, maybe that he announced it this early. Do you think through just like 3-4 games, he's just like, oh my God, there's no way I could do this again?
0: I think they've only played a couple, and I think...
1: Still, the point remains.
0: I think if anything might have clued him in, it's that he didn't play very much. He only played 13 minutes the other night. So what that indicates, he's being phased down for the entire season, I don't know. Are they trying to conserve him a bit for later in the season by managing his minutes? I don't know. I don't think that figured in. But it's a slog, and maybe it didn't take long to be reminded of that.
1: And you're buying that this is going to be it for him, that he might not change his mind down the road sometime?
0: Put it this way, Tom. I think Aerosmith are reuniting for a couple concerts in L.A. at the end of this month. So you don't ever say ever. The Montreal comeback rattled me because it happened a lot last year. The Penguins got too passive, and the Canadiens zoomed right back in the game. However, to reiterate, all's well that ends well, you got the 2 points.
1: And that's the optimism that I'm trying to cling to with it, is that was the difference between last year and this year, is yes, you blew the lead, and it was a bad third period, but you regrouped in overtime, and you were able to get the full 2 points instead of blowing it and having to just keep stacking those loser points like you did all of last year.
0: And that would have been damaging had they lost, whereas it's kind of a lesson learned type of loss. You got the points.
1: You just go, phew, you know what I mean? And just wipe the sweat off your brow. It's like, thank God we didn't blow it all the way. Got some things we can work on, but that's 2 points. We're perfect so far on the season. So I'm choosing to look at it from that lens, is that, okay, they did blow the lead, but there's differences there. They actually were able to win the game. And another thing that I think is going to be so key, they got to win games in overtime, right? Because their shootouts are so bad. Just don't even get to the shootout.
0: Oh, What were they? Like last year, 7 wins, 16 losses in games that went past the regulation. So, yeah.
1: In 3-on-3.
0: No, it's a real good start in that regard. Penguins started 8-2-2 last year. And honestly, Tom, bled out that start to make the playoffs. We're well under 500 if you count, you know, overtime losses as losses, which you should because they're losses.
1: Right.
0: They weren't that great after that start, but they used it to make the playoffs. So 3-0 would feel real good. And Winnipeg is a team in transition without Hellebuck, and that lingering.
1: Yeah, it's a game that you should have tonight. It's a back-to-back for them, the second leg of the back-to-back, too. A guy on waivers is starting in net for them because Stuart Skinner started last night for them. So got to win this game. And the team should be buzzing for the hot start that they had. Home game, go 2-0 at home. I remember I brought up last week they were not good at home. They were under 500. Get off to a great start at home this year. Two wins right away. It's a huge game tonight for the Penguins. And what I expect them to win.
0: In Edmonton, I bet their manager's going, wow, should have put Jars on waivers. Maybe Washington would have, or better yet, maybe we should have taken the waiver guy from Washington.
1: Stevenson, yeah.
0: Yeah, Stevenson, who's going to be in goal tonight for Winnipeg. No Stuart Skinner. We knew he could be beat, at least, you know, the waiver guy. At least he's an unknown quantity in terms of Winnipeg playing him against Pittsburgh tonight. I mean, Skinner was okay, but he's not Hellebuck. Obviously, the waiver guy isn't either. And we got Winnipeg is in a hurry to trade Hellebuck and shouldn't be. People talk about Porter walking out on the team. Porter had 1 year non-guaranteed left on his deal.
1: Right.
0: Okay, Hellebuck has 5 years guaranteed left on his. He signed a 7-year deal just a couple years back. Winnipeg gave him the security. He's reneging on a big commitment he made.
1: Yeah, it's apples and oranges to compare those two things. And this was also the big money contract for Hellebuck, too, which was what Porter was after. Not only is he committed for five more years, he's committed at a very, very healthy price that, yes, he has to pay Canadian taxes with, and that cheapens it, but still, you got your big money, your big payday. Hellebuck is really gutless in this situation. I see no redeeming quality for him.
0: Gutless is strong, but really selfish.
1: Sure, maybe that's
0: really
1: a better way to put
0: it. Overly selfish in an era where all athletes are. It's a weird dynamic, though, with him and his family reportedly being harassed by fans in Canada because the U.S. beat Canada in that gold medal game at the Olympics. Then again, I would have to have been there and witnessed that to know how severe it was, because maybe it's just an exit strategy. I hate to be cynical, but there are a bunch of other Americans playing in Canada. I haven't heard peep from Austin Matthews in Toronto,
1: exactly,
0: where you'd think it would be worse.
1: Way worse for Austin Matthews in Toronto. He's the captain of the Maple Leafs, who captains Team USA and won the Olympic gold in their face. But you don't hear a peep about that. And did Brady say anything on his way out of Ottawa that the fans were starting to get a little mean to him or salty to him? I don't remember it being a headline.
0: Put it this way. After the U.S. won, he got booed at home.
1: Okay.
0: And there's no way. I mean, that's not as bad as your family.
1: It's not even close.
0: And crap, but you shouldn't be booed at home either. That would be very discouraging to me, especially a guy who leaves it all out there like Brady Tkachuk. I can actually understand Winnipeg being frustrated with Hellebuck on a lot of levels, because he was never a good playoff goalie the times they did make it.
1: And then he was great in the Olympics, and the gold medal game was nails.
0: It's easier in one game.
1: Very true, very true. Didn't have to have the consistency, which has always been his problem. But you're right, they should hold out for as long as they can until they get the picks, the players, the massive return they deserve.
0: Same with Detroit and Larkin. And I got to tell you, I was looking at the Jets roster to talk about, you know, the game tonight on today's show, Tom. The Jets ain't bad. They had 116 points just a couple years back and won the President's Trophy, but they lost in the second round of the playoffs because Hellebuck weren't no good. Maybe Hellebuck should look in the mirror.
1: That's the thing. I think he should. He's probably the biggest problem right now when it comes to them. I mean, they still have Kyle Connor. He's awesome. Scheifele's still a good player. It's not a bad team. It's a team that, if they had the greatest goaltender in the league right now, which I think Hellebuck has a claim to that, you could make some noise this year. You could probably make it to the playoffs again.
0: You know what would be funny? If he went to, Carolina or Florida or Buffalo, and he soiled the bed and cost them. That said, I think if he goes to one of those three teams, they're the favorite to win at least the East.
1: Yeah, but then you get to the playoffs, and I think that would be looming over him, and the pressure would be on because you've soiled the bed in the playoffs to this point. Now you are on this team that is expected to win. You're loaded, and you're the guy that's going to put him over the finish line. Are you going to choke?
0: Did you see Bettman talked about how maybe the no-trade clauses aren't being used as intended, and, of course, the Players Association? Our buddy Ron Hainsey, now a vice president of the NHLPA, everybody, agents, people like that, they fired back. I think Bettman's right, but I don't think the players are wrong, if that makes any sense. I mean, you can use a clause in your contract however you please, as long as it was mutually agreed upon.
1: Yeah, exactly. If it's written into the contract.
0: But it is weird to have a total no trade then ask to be traded, then use that as a weapon. I see where Bettman's coming from as well.
1: So it'd be like, I say no to this team, I say no to that team. I can basically choose my location through my no-trade clause.
0: Basically, Hellebuck and Larkin are only saying yes to like three teams. Yeah,
1: and they give the list to the teams that they want to work trades out with. I definitely see the point.
0: Which drives the return way down.
1: But the problem is that they're in the contracts. They allow the players to sign a contract, and then the owner signs the contract as well that gives them the ability to do this. If you open yourself up for players to have this kind of leverage, you can't expect them to not take it.
0: I have no problem for a player in any sport ever using leverage. I have less problem with Porter than I do Hellebuck, but I don't blame either. Who's been the best player for the Penguins in these two games, Tom? I'd have to say Tommy Novak, which is very scary. He's been incredibly dynamic.
1: Tommy Novak's been pretty good. I think Carl's been really good in the blue line. Erik Karlsson, like, it looks like it's Erik Karlsson again from last year that's going to be on this team. And he was really great on the power. He set up Kendall's goal on that power play. I mean, he just put it on a tee for him, and Kendall just had to finish it off. If he plays the level that he's at right now, Penguins could do something really cool, Mark, where they are in a playoff position, trade him, get nice return for Erik Karlsson, and slide Brunick right into his role.
0: That's Tom. I'm Mark. We got a jam-packed show today. Matt Williamson joins me to talk football at 3:30. Tim Benz at 4. Phil Bork at 4:30 to talk still more hockey. And then we got the Hockey Night Show from 6 till 6:30. Extra half-hour hockey talk leading into Penguins Network pregame coverage, and then the Penguins and the Jets. Like I mentioned, Wednesday will be the first meeting of the year between the Penguins and Capitals. Sid versus Ovi. First of four this season. You come watch the game with me at the Happy Badger Sports Bar. It's right in an ice rink, the Delmont Ice Rink out in Delmont. So be sure to check that out. My viewing parties are a lot of fun. We have a ton of giveaways. Happy birthday to the great Mario Lemieux, the founder of the Feast. 61 years old, doesn't look a day over 690 goals. And also, happy birthday to retired author and salmon aficionado Tom McMillan, who looks like a wartime president, specifically Andrew Johnson. 105.9 The X.
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0: Good. Mace is always a component of any nice day.
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0: Yeah, what you said.
5: The X.

0: the New Flow Men's Health Hard Guy of the Week. Be that guy again. We're going to turn to hockey, turn to the Penguins this time. The hard man of the week is Declan Carlisle, the Penguins defenseman. He plays hard, plays with an edge. And Carlisle even scored a great goal against Montreal on Saturday, which ain't exactly something I'm going to look for every week. But no shape, no Wotherspoon, no problem. Tom, your initial take on Declan Carlisle.
1: I think he plays with a lot of sand, which is definitely welcome for that Penguins team that needs it desperately. And that's something that's clearly different from Shea and Wotherspoon, wouldn't you say? Not to say that those guys were soft, but he just seems to have a different edge to him.
0: I don't mean to put either down. I just kind of rolled my eyes when people thought they'd be so hard to replace, and I knew they wouldn't be.
1: And he might be a better suited replacement for them with the style.
0: I think he's got more grit, more edge, and I think he's going to do and has done so far just fine. I mean, that name, Tom, Declan Carlisle, that guy could be in the IRA. So that is the New Flow Men's Health.

0: it clubbed at Miami.
1: Oh, it's not even going to be competitive. That's already a loss. I thought they would lose anyway. Miami's like national championship good, but they got no chance, no hope. You can't even pretend.
0: If Heinschel had not been hurt, do you think they could make the NCAA playoff?
1: I think they would have been a team that would have been heavily debated upon. I think they would have been left out of the end as a 10-2 ACC team. But
0: right, which is what Narduzzi wants, so he can bitch and moan like he did immediately upon winning the game, which showed no freaking reading of the room. So tone deaf, because even though you're kind of right, you've lost your quarterback and your season is now, you know, on going downhill. I mean, I thought it would have been funny even if he was ranting. Not funny, because no. I'm going to say it anyway.
1: Funny.
0: It would have been funny if, like, while he's ranting, Heinschel's being carted off right behind him.
1: Like they go to the B-roll shot of him being loaded into the ambulance.
0: Exactly.
1: Look, that's the thing that frustrates me as a Pitt fan about Narduzzi so much. You can't deny the fact that he's brought stability to the program. They start out well.
0: And then he did it today. He was talking about
1: Penn State, right?
0: About Penn State losing and being rated. And how did they get rated? Well, because they're Penn State.
1: Also,
0: that's why. What don't you get?
1: And also,
0: Big Ten.
1: This doesn't matter anymore, the AP poll. They have this little thing that comes out on November 3rd called the College Football Playoff Ranking. There's a committee that does that themselves. That's what decides who goes to the playoffs and who gets left home. The AP doesn't matter anymore, and we're getting so frustrated over it.
0: Well, not devil's advocate. Since Pitt has no chance to make the playoffs, maybe that rating's all he got.
1: But you'll be rated in the College Football Playoff Ranking anyway. You'll be like number 15. You'll be like number 14. That's something that you should hang your hat on. That's the only one that actually matters at this point. So it's just foolish to complain like that. And what sucked too is I knew he had rehearsed that in the mirror before that game, right?
0: No question.
1: He had that plan ready to go, ready to fire that off whenever Pitt won the football game. And he couldn't wait to get to that microphone and call out a bunch of nerd AP writers.
0: You know, I'm going to talk about this at length probably tomorrow. We just have so much today. But did you see that clip where the NFL referee said F you to Trey McBride?
1: The Cardinals tight end, yeah.
0: Cardinals tight end. What was the context of that? Why were they beefing?
1: I don't know. Maybe Trey was complaining about a call or something like that. Do you really have a problem with the ref saying F you to a player?
0: You do? Got to be more professional.
1: Okay.
0: See, those guys think that they're part of the act. They're not. Like, if the NFL was a Broadway play, the referees are mere stagehands. You can't put on the play without them, but you could just easily get different stagehands and nobody at all would know the difference.
1: And you got to rise above the fact that, you know, players are obviously saying that to you, right? Like, all the time. Like, they're obviously always barking at you 24-7.
0: Well, then throw a flag.
1: If it gets to a certain point, yes.
0: Yeah, I mean,
1: you have that power.
0: The players can't throw a flag on the ref.
1: Fair point.
0: That ref should be, I don't want to say fired, I want to say sent home for a couple of weeks.
1: Suspended probably is the most you would go there. Fine, too. Can you fine refs? You have to be able to fine refs,
0: yeah,
1: right?
0: Yeah, but they never disclose any of that.
1: But they make six figures. They're fineable.
0: You know what I would do? I would fire that guy and bring in Steratore. I'd bring Steratore back.
1: Bring him back.
0: Right. The trailer park king of Washington, PA.
1: He never told anybody to F off. No chance.
0: I think he's told me to F off. Oh, by the way, when I say Gene's the trailer park king of Washington, PA, Gene doesn't live in a trailer park.
1: No, he's the king of the
0: trailer park. He's the king of. Yeah. Now, you know what wouldn't surprise me, though? If, as a way to kind of like oversee his kingdom, he does somewhere and spends maybe 2 days a year there in Washington, PA, has the nicest trailer you could possibly get.
1: On like some hot big hill.
0: Right.
1: Like sits on top
0: a trail
1: of,
0: above, on a hill above the trailer
1: all
0: park.
1: All the other trailers. Yes, exactly. And it's like the double wide, right?
0: And you know what he does? He owns that big janitorial supply company. Like on holidays, like, did you see the movie American Gangsta?
1: I think I have seen that movie. It's
0: like,
1: been a while.
0: Like they show Denzel Washington and like turkeys, the poor people in Harlem.
1: Okay.
0: Steratore stands on top of the hill on the porch of his trailer throwing janitorial supplies to the people down below.
1: And what holiday is this? Just Christmas time? Any holiday?
0: I don't know. Anyone where you need janitorial supplies.
1: Halloween would be a good one. Devil's Night.
0: You ever been to Washington, PA?
1: Yes, I've been to Washington, PA.
0: They're in constant need of janitorial supplies. 105.9.
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1: The Giants win the pennant! The Giants win the pennant! The Giants win the pennant! Tom and I just talking off there about the movie 42 about Jackie Robinson, although that wasn't included. That was the 1951 National League playoff walk-off homer. Should be the second most famous home run in history behind Maz, but Thompson's home run won something for New York. Maz's home run beat New York. We got to talk about the Steelers. It's in our contracts. Tom, I wrote a column about this for the Trib. With all the yelling on the sideline and playing just really sloppy football, the Steelers logo has really gone to crap. The organization, the optics, it just don't look good. I understand they're only 2-2. That's not the disaster. As I keep saying, as I said in particular after the loss to New England, a lot of teams are going to lose at New England. And they seem to have regrouped this past week, beating Buffalo, by the way. But it's the way the Steelers look when they play bad. Even when they play good, I wouldn't call them overly impressive when they beat Cincinnati.
3: I wouldn't say that they were overly impressive either. You know what's really bugging me with the Steelers, and I think why this is happening and why they're kind of deteriorating a little bit? They're not hitting their draft classes. They're not replenishing the stock by getting good players through the draft, and that's always been the Steelers' calling card.
1: They are, Tom. They're just replenishing Dallas.
3: Oh, very good point. But and you sign these guys like Herbig and Washington and Benton so you could take a victory lap and say, look, we signed our draft picks from that class. What a great class we had. But I'm talking about the premier players. Like, who's the first-round pick that's been a nailed-on superstar since T.J. Watt? There hasn't been one. Second-round player, you had one in George Pickens, decided to let him go. Had one in Joey Porter Jr., decided to let him go. They're not hitting on the premier players. And that's how you keep the team's mystique going and how they stay competitive.
1: No. You keep the team's mystique going by running the team as it should be.
3: That's how it was run, though. They would draft great players and develop homegrown.
1: I got to be honest, though. With the amount of malcontents that have come through the ranks, really starting with the AB and Le'Veon Bell era, which I think damaged the culture so deeply it's still felt today, maybe the culture has contained the malcontents and not vice versa.
3: It could be that as far as the way that the equation goes, but either way, the feel is off. There's no question about that. The feel of the Steelers right now is off. It doesn't feel the same. It feels like it's a lot of pretending or saying what was and acting like it still is. And that's just not the case. You've faded back into just being another team. You just have a lot better PR than all the other teams.
1: Oh, not really. Not now. I mean,
3: people still look at the logo and they're like, oh,
1: no, nationally, that's fading. Like Stephen A. Smith, who's been a Steeler honk
3: forever.
1: He's turned. I mean, like it's so bad. It's very visible. And the team, I don't think it's a really bad team. I still think they finish with a winning record. But I'm having my doubts. And, like, I turned on down the dial earlier today, and they're talking about how, well, I don't think this team's going to lose again until after the bye week. What are you watching?
3: They just lost.
1: What are you watching?
3: They just lost to the Browns.
1: They were citing all the injuries, like Chase and Higgins got banged up, and
3: what about
1: Lamar,
3: our
1: too. Do we know about Lamar yet?
3: We don't know about Lamar, but what about our injuries?
1: Supposed to have an MRI.
3: What about Dean out for a few weeks?
1: And that I mean, the secondary got killed.
3: Yes.
1: You know, when Porter left, but now without Dean, I mean, who do you got at cornerback?
3: Everett and Samuel with Echols splashing in, and you call up the Nico Slaughter. Good Lord, they're going to get slaughtered.
1: It's a team that pays lip service to wanting to win now, but they never do win now, and they don't know how to win now. And I feel bad for Mike McCarthy because I think he's a real good coach, but after 19 years of Tomlin, he might still be in the substitute teacher phase. I think we saw that with all the chaos on the sideline. I mean, when you have two defensive guys grabbing headsets to yell at the coordinator, that's just such a bad look.
3: And it's a one-year thing when it comes to him having to deal with Aaron Rodgers. Rodgers is done after this year.
1: Well, and they're the old married couple. I don't take that quite as seriously.
3: But I'm saying he can turn that page. He can move forward as far as this is the McCarthy way on offense. Now I don't have to worry about him anymore. But, like, those two guys are coming back next year, Hayward and Watt. No question about it. Hayward's going to keep coming back, and Watt is under contract. He's not going to stop playing. So does he have to deal with that again next year? Like, is that going to forever hold back the total McCarthyfication, if that's a thing, of this team, because I feel like it might. And if they don't jump aboard, then we can never move
1: forward. I hate that yelling at the coaches. It's real bad optic. It undermines authority. I get told it happens all the time. It doesn't happen that much all the time. Maybe that's magnified on national TV. I don't know.
3: Yeah, but they knew to look for it at some point, Mark, because it kept happening.
1: I didn't like it. And you pile that on top of the Porter scam and the missed tackles, the drop passes, the bad flags. And the Steelers are just a slop fest.
3: Yeah, exactly. But the thing with Prime and the cameras, like, they showed it as much as they did because there's people in those trucks in the production rooms that are like, holy crap, it's happening again. Now it's K-Word. Now it's Patrick Queen throwing a helmet. Now it's TJ Watt grabbing a headset and screaming. Like, they had to do that. And yes, it happens from time to time around the NFL. But I spent most of my Sunday on the couch yesterday, Mark, watching games. I didn't see that as a theme throughout the other broadcasts. I didn't see the Chiefs Raiders.
1: I didn't see it at all.
3: I didn't see any of that happening.
1: You know what? I got to bring this up. Did you watch Raiders Chiefs?
3: Yes, I did.
1: I watched the last half. You know, it was a weird decision, and I get it, but I also knew what was going to happen. When the Raiders kicked that field goal to go ahead by one, I said to myself, okay, Mahomes is just going to take the team right down the field, win the game. And he did. Why wouldn't you go for the touchdown there? I understand that the math, you know, doesn't add up like traditionally, like you want to be ahead by one, you don't want to risk, but like if you're looking to win the game, as opposed to not just be ahead by one, they probably should have tried to score a touchdown there.
3: They played it by the book. It's a rookie head coach, Kubiak. Played it by the book there.
1: And I don't blame him for that.
3: I think he made the right decision.
1: I just knew what would happen.
3: It's like at the blackjack table when you make the right call, but then you bust on the next one or something like that. Or the guy next to you gets the blackjack instead of you. You got to kind of have a gut feel on that one and just know who your opponent is. I will say this, though. The Raiders are real. Even in that loss, they're a really good football team.
1: Well, and it goes to show you how quick you can turn things around if you know how to do it. But, you know, the Steelers haven't won a play. I bet the Raiders win a playoff game before the Steelers.
3: Look at the spot the Raiders are in right now. They bottomed out. They have the number one overall pick holding a clipboard. They're winning without him. He's developing under Cousins. And the team around him is young and growing together, too.
1: I got three letters to describe Kirk Cousins. MVP. Tom, I'm sure you saw this. I tweeted over the weekend in a reply to a video of Cueto dropping the ball. It was the anniversary, I guess. And I'm like, for a real franchise, this is no big deal.
3: Yes.
1: And Clint Hurdle, the manager back then, he gets his knickers in a twist and tweeted about how I must have anger in my heart. And F him. He used to be a drunk, but his new addiction is condescending piety. And of course, I'm the bad guy, but I just, you know. And then, you know what's funny, Tom? He said, I'm going to get out of this conversation. 48 hours later, he's still tweeting about it.
3: And he started the conversation,
1: just not at me,
3: too.
1: Yeah, I know.
3: You didn't tweet at Clint Hurdle, and you were like, hey, you bum, this led to nothing. You didn't start it. You just made an observation.
1: I did what I like to do after a while when I got tired of him. I bludgeoned him with facts, which is that he doesn't have a winning record as an MLB manager. But people are talking like he's this legendary Pirates figure, and that's young people who just haven't seen any better. He's not in the top 100 Pirate figures of all time.
3: I just like thinking about him taking a break of reading the book of Deuteronomy, sitting down in his back sun porch, scrolling through his phone, and I'm going to get in a fight with Mark Madden now. Yeah, like, who are you, dude? Let it say.
1: I got your Deuteronomy right here, bitch. To be honest, I always thought the guy was a blowhard in the first place, and now I am just convinced. And I used to be a big Pirates guy. As a kid, I pointed that out. That Cueto thing is small potatoes. It's not Maz's home run. It would not be a top 20 moment for the Steelers or Penguins, something equivalent, but anger in my heart. My God, you're not a psychologist. Just, you're a manager with a career record under 500.
3: But the thing is, Mark, those small potatoes are the only potatoes that people like I have, Pirates fans in my generation. And
1: F you too, then.
3: That's an indictment on the Pirates, though, that they've given me 3 years of my 32 years on Earth of anything to root for.
1: Like the one guy who couldn't cut it in sports talk. So they hit him somewhere else. He has said often that that's maybe the biggest moment in Pittsburgh sports history. It's not top 50.
3: No.
1: It's not top 50.
3: No.
1: And people say, well, what about the people in the ballpark? F the people in the ballpark. They're too easily pleased. Was it good on the night? Yeah.
3: Absolutely.
1: You know what else was good on the night? Novak scoring an overtime Saturday. I mean, you crowd pops are a dime a dozen. Meaningful ones aren't. That one led to nothing.
3: See, I just think it's a telling example of how bad the Pirates are, that that's the thing that you hoist up in the past 30, 40 years as your big shining moment was a wild card win that doesn't even count as a series win. So you still have 1979 hanging over your head. You haven't won a playoff series since then. And then you blew a 2-1 lead over the Cardinals, one of those games at home in the very next round.
1: I like Clint Hurdle always says, a few years ago, I started an email chain with three of my friends, and now it's grown to like however many hundred, blah, blah, blah. You know, power of positive thinking, except when he says I have anger in my heart. you know, Tom, I write things all the time. Mine get published. His don't. My God. Tom, here, one last thing. Do you follow AB on Twitter?
3: I actually think I blocked AB on Twitter because I couldn't take it anymore.
1: Okay, don't.
3: Unblock him. Let's see him again.
1: Just for a day.
3: Okay.
1: Okay, because do you know he does something called the...
3: I do know what you're saying, yes.
1: The F word of the week.
3: Yes.
1: Not the sexual intercourse slang, but the, you know, really bad, you know, homophobic slang. The F of the week, and he does the cracker of the week.
3: The white guy of the week, the cracker of the week,
1: yeah,
3: yes.
1: Yeah. Okay, here's the thing. You can't put him in the Hall of Fame. You can't put a guy who has the F-bomb of the week, the other F-bomb of the week, in the Hall of Fame. You can't.
3: Like he's a benchmark.
1: You can't put that guy up there on a podium with a jacket when he does that. You can't do it.
3: He has a benchmark that is a slur every single week when he goes to his Twitter account.
1: Yeah. And he thinks that's a good idea. Nobody, I guess, tells him otherwise.
3: So you just put him in posthumously? You just wait until he eventually dies and then you slide AB right in? Because he's got to go in for his merit. He was a great receiver.
1: I think he needs to get an email from Clint Hurdle, 105.9.
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0: And now, the super genius, Mark Madden.
1: Go ahead, you can say it because it's true. It's damn true.
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0: 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Tom, what time's the McCarthy press conference?
1: 3 o'clock.
0: We got to...
1: 6 minutes.
0: We got to get him to go earlier. I got to talk to Big Mike.
1: What's wrong with noon? Coach T had a great time at noon.
0: That's the ironic part. I would go to the McCarthy press conference, but he has it when I can't. I would never dream of going to the Tomlin one, and he had it when I could. What do we got for the trifecta?
1: Well, it's Mary Lemieux's birthday today, Mark, so I'm going to go out on a limb here because, I mean, look at my audience, but these are the three greatest individual feats by Mary Lemieux in his career. Number three, I'm sucking up a little bit, but I'll go with the goal off the face-off, the bet against you.
0: Somebody did that, I think it was the American League. I saw a video of that, but I did not make a bet.
1: It is such an iconic...
0: Maybe it was the NHL, I don't know.
1: The bet makes it takes it into a whole other stratosphere locally, but it's such an iconic goal anyway that I bet you when that guy did score off the faceoff, they showed the highlight of Lemieux doing it or made a reference to Lemieux.
0: They did.
1: Exactly.
0: Well, and the big thing was he acknowledged me. He turned to the press box.
1: Tremendous.
0: Well,
1: hugged by his teammates.
0: I would pay $6,600 for that over and over again. In fact, if Sid wants to make a bet, I'm there.
1: Score off the faceoff, Sid. Although in the Flyers game, do you see him win that faceoff forward into the offensive zone and then just blow by everybody else? He could do it if he wanted to.
0: Sid's playing great, just has the 2 points, but he's playing great.
1: Number two, I'm going to go with the goal against Minnesota in the Stanley Cup final.
0: Split the D,
1: then the little like diving into the goalie sideways and then sliding the puck right past him.
0: Who made the breakout pass?
1: Was it Borky?
0: Yep, the old 2-9er. Now, when I say breakout pass, I mean kind of swatted it toward him randomly. And I think Borky would... In fact, we got to ask... Borky's on the show later. We have to ask him to relive the moment.
1: But number one's obviously 5 goals, 5 ways, which will never be repeated.
0: I was there.
1: It is arguably the greatest individual feat of a hockey player during a game ever.
0: Well, it was the number one moment when the NHL had its 100th anniversary.
1: There you go.
0: In, I think it was 2017.
1: It'll never be duplicated.
0: Well, you know, Sid once had, I think, 3 goals, 4 ways.
1: Okay.
0: You know, because, like, I think he doubled up, maybe the empty net and the shorty. But the funny part about that, and this story's often been told, nobody realized what he had done on the night. And the next day, somebody, like, kind of deciphered.
1: Pieced it all together.
0: Yeah, we thought it was just another 5-goal game. I think he had 3 or 4 of them just that year. Yeah,
1: like, no one knew when he was hunting for the empty net. Like, oh, this is it. He hits this empty net. The 5th goal is a 5th different way.
0: Yeah, and, like, but somebody, it might have been Tom McMillan, his birthday also today, who figured out that he scored a goal every single way you can. And, by the way, who assisted on the empty netter?
1: I don't know the answer to that question.
0: Jay Caulfield.
1: Jay Caulfield got the assist on the last
0: Caulfield,
1: one.
0: Jay Caulfield, yes. He knew where his bread was buttered.
1: Get
0: the puck to big man. The trifecta brought to us by Danny's Pizza and Hoagies, family owned and operated since 1960. That's Danny's on Route 88 in Bethel Park.
1: I'm sure you might talk about this later too, Mark, but how cool was it that he was there on Saturday night for the home opener, dropping the puck like he did? I mean, just an awesome, awesome moment. I was at the saloon watching it, and the entire place was starting to clap. Like, we were at the game ourselves. Oh,
0: there's no pop like a Mario pop.
1: No.
0: At PPG.
1: That was a bit of a surprise, right?
0: I kind of knew.
1: Right.
0: But yeah, but I think he left early. I usually see him afterwards. I think he left early.
1: Well, he had the run the next day. It's okay.
0: Oh, he did have the run, didn't he?
1: Run, yeah.
0: Yeah, amazingly, I've never participated in the run. I got to be honest, I'm glad he's never asked me. Tom, I brought this up on Tim Benz's podcast. Let me bounce it off you. We talk about all the trouble I think the Steelers are in. I think organizationally they are in a dystopian state. And I honestly wonder if it can be fixed. I think they have the right coach to do it, but I don't think they have the right anything else. And I said on the Tim podcast, well, you know, they'll never fire Omar Khan. And they won't. They won't ever fire Omar Khan. Am I right?
1: You're probably right. That's just not the way that they do business. They don't, you know, knee-jerk fire anybody. And I don't even think that this would be a knee-jerk kind of reaction to it. I think you got enough evidence in your corner to make a legitimate fire of them to make a change. And you also have somebody there in Andy Weidel who I think is going to get a general managing shot somewhere very soon. And do you really want him to walk out the door and go to like Baltimore or somewhere else and build up that team when he could have just been right here the whole time?
0: Well, people blame... You know, because they want to validate the Steelers' way of doing things. They kind of go down the ladder in their perception, the ladder, to blame. And I had somebody say to me the other night, well, Andy Weidel, he's supposed to be so good with assembling linemen like he did in Philly. Well, okay, he's trying to do that here. okay, he has been a major influence on drafting all the linemen they have and now finally having quality and depth on both sides of the ball on the line. I can speak with absolute certainty that Andy Weidel was not the main factor in making Broderick Jones into crap by switching him lefty, righty, lefty, righty, lefty, righty, blah, blah, blah, backup starter, lefty, righty. That was not Andy Weidel's idea.
1: No, he identified him as a starting left tackle, which is what he played at Georgia while he won national championships.
0: And which they specifically traded up and drafted him to be, but they had to pay veteran respect to a guy who was rated on several occasions by Pro Football Focus the worst left tackle in football, Dan Moore Jr.
1: So I can just kind of see that writing on the wall, that there's another talent that's going to be let go by the Steelers because it's our way of doing things to just keep it as the status quo. You know who's really embarrassing them right now, but no one talks about it? And it's a different coaching staff now for the Steelers, so I guess this isn't really relevant. But Brian Flores should have been the defensive coordinator here instantly. He's in Minnesota. He's the reason why the Vikings are undefeated right now, and he's getting all the credit in the world for it. He's the best defensive coordinator in football. At least this year, he's got that kind of vibe going. And you decided that we're just going to keep TA because it's Terrell Austin's turn to be the DC.
0: And because he can be the fall guy when the real DC, the head coach,
1: very good point,
0: when that side of the ball fails. Tom, here's some great stats. Joey Porter Jr. had 16 mano-a-mano coverages in the game for Dallas. Zero completions, and C.D. Lamb had more catches yesterday than D.K. Metcalf has had the whole season.
1: And George only had three catches, but they were like for 75 yards. Like they were just like big plays.
0: I think the biggest Steeler heel is D.K. Metcalf. And how about he takes the taunting penalty? He's having a crap year, and he takes a taunting penalty and kills a drive.
1: Finally starting to wake up a bit, and then he can't help himself. It's just who he is. It's time to stop pretending that he's anything other than what he's told us.
0: Oh, let me tell you, and he ain't the only one. There are a lot of guys on that Steeler roster who tell us time and again what they are, and the marks out there just won't believe them. 105.9.
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Pittsburgh. So if you want to talk Penguins, call now and take over. Jump to the front of the line. Just dial 833-412-WXDX. Penguins are 2-0, and the Flyers are winless in 3. I don't like it. I love it. But I hate the Steelers right now. Not them being 2-2. 2-2 is 2-2. It's early. But Rodgers yelling at McCarthy, Watt and Hayward grabbing the headset and getting animated with the defensive coordinator, the whole grift with the Porter situation, all the lying on both sides, all the missed tackles, all the drop passes, all the dumb flags. It's chaotic. It's a sloppy team, a sloppy organization. The Steelers only have one emotion, and it's frustration. It's so far removed from what we expect the Steelers to be. McCarthy feels like the substitute teacher, and it just sucks. It's institutional, it's organizational, and it doesn't look like it's getting better. And then we got my Twitter dust up with Clint Hurdle. And who cares about him? He can go send his emails. But it is a same old Pirates situation. You finish a disappointing season. You were good enough to make the playoffs. They said, the organization said, the administrator said, it's playoffs or bust. But you didn't make it. But you just kind of overlooked what was promised, overlooked what should have happened. And you celebrate 82 wins and the anniversary of somebody dropping a ball 13 years ago. And that's because you don't have a standard, and that's because the franchise has been that bad that long. Now, I have the advantage of being old. I saw Clemente and Parker and 2 world championships. I know the Pirates can be more than just a pierogi race. But let's talk Penguins. 13 goals in 2 games. High octane, baby. And it's fun, but it's walking a tightrope. But Montreal might be the best team in the league. And even though you blew a 5-1 lead, you got 2 points. And you avoided your bugaboo from last year, which is losing a game that was tied after 60 minutes. 7-16 in that situation last year. There was a weird call on Saturday. A great goal by Chinnikov that would have made it 6-3 Penguins. It got waved off because the Penguins were offside on the entry, except they weren't. Carlson had possession when he, Carlson, entered the zone slightly before the puck, which is onside, permissible if you have possession, but Carlson's stick wasn't on the puck at that moment. It doesn't have to be. It don't got to be super glue. The refs just co-opted the rule. They called what they wanted instead of what the rule book says, but the Penguins won, as Carlson said. Big finish.

0: 833-412-WXDX. Pitt football, Tom and I talked about that. I feel bad Heinzel got hurt and is out for the year. It really does sabotage their season. Certainly puts a ceiling on it. And I'm not an Arduzzi fan. He's talked like an ass nonstop since the end of that win over Virginia Tech. But I used to be a Pitt fan. And this looks to ruin their season. The NCAA playoff, that was a long shot. I mean, a long, long shot, but it's not even that now. Contract details are being leaked for Joey Porter Jr. Rappaport says the offer made by the Steelers, the average annual value was $28 million per, but it wasn't guaranteed after the first year, and that's where Porter balked, and I don't blame Porter. They broke that policy for TJ Washed. They broke that policy for DK Do-Nothing. Clang, clang, clang. They should have done it for Peasy, somebody who's more important to the Steelers than either Watt or DK. Well, if he would have stayed, he was. The whole thing with all the lying, it is just so cringy. The Steelers are a Xerox of a Xerox of a Xerox. The logo means nothing anymore. The Rooney name means nothing anymore. Let's go to Chris. Chris, you're on with Double M.
1: Good day, Mark.
0: I said good day.
1: Hey, Mark, I like what I see from the Penguins at the start here. They look good. They look fast. You know, they played well in their first two games, but I wanted to talk about the offside call on Carlson. To me, you know, you can enter the zone going backwards. He had possession, and he was making a hockey play. And more than anything else, you know, the goal got called back and changed the complexion of the game and allowed for the Canadians to make a comeback. But
0: well, they were in the process of making a comeback at that point. But that goal by Chinakoff, especially given the just incredibly, it was a great goal. I mean, it, not just getting a goal on the scoreboard, but the way he scored would have been a knife in the Canadiens' rib cage. But yeah, they called what they called. And again, Carlson's stick doesn't have to be super glued to the puck. He was in possession by any definition of the term possession. Let's go to Jacob. Jacob, you're on with Double M.
2: Hey, Mark, how you doing?
0: Good.
2: Good. I'm just wondering, with all the young talent we got going on now, I'm just wondering who you think might stick around, who you think might be the future of the Pens, Kendall, Chinakoff, Koivunen.
0: Well, I don't think they have enough young talent, let alone, on the team right now. I think that Kendall, Zonin, Chinakoff, Harrison Brunick, I think they have X amount of guys who can be second pair defensemen like Brunick or second line centers like Kendall. But what they lack is the stars up top in the system or on the team right now, except over the age of 30-something. So I think they are far from having an effective rebuild in place. I think they are, again, stuck in the mushy middle. Let's go to Newman. Hello, Newman.
3: Hello, Jerry. What I really didn't like about the Carlson offsides call is that it was an example of a problem that is rampant in sports video replay, in my opinion, which is that they slow down the replays to a crawl. Because in slow motion, it looks like he went an eternity without touching the puck. But at full speed, it just looks like a totally normal hockey play.
0: No, you're right. If you slow it down, it looks like his stick is not possessing the puck for obviously a longer stretch than you'd think live. You're right. But he was never not in possession of the puck. If you look at the play in real time, he is constantly in possession of the puck.
3: Exactly. And it's not even like anyone made a play on him that even could have disrupted it at all. Like, it was a perfectly, continuous glide into the zone.
0: Well, I'll tell you, Newman, what I think it illustrates is that referees tend to just bend the rule as they see fit. Because by the letter of the rule, he is in possession, and that's a goal, and he's onside.
3: Right, and I mean, I really think that the bottom line needs to be that, it's like in VAR, it should be correcting clear and obvious mistakes, which that obviously was not.
0: Good call, Newman. Up next, more calls if you want them to be. You know what's funny? The Porter thing is boring to talk about, but I still am firmly in the camp of Porter Jr. and Sr. They should have kept him. They treated him with not the disrespect that Porter Jr. probably perceives, but they did. When you won't give him guarantees past the first year and you look at the TJ Washed and DK Do Nothing and they got guarantees past the first year, they handled it poorly. And now the usual suspects are picking on the usual crap. I saw a bunch of tweets. Did you see PZ had his pants down below his underwear with his ass hanging out? Well, his underwear was hanging out, but that's what the kids do. Do I think it looks good? No, I don't. Would I want him to be more professional? Yes, I would. Do I think it has anything to do with anything? No, I don't. But I'll tell you what does have something to do with something. The Steeler fan base never treated Joey Porter Jr. like he was local. They never gave him that distinction. And his dad's an ex-Steeler, too. But they never treated him as this beloved local kid, even though he played at North Allegheny. They never wanted to, they never clamored for him to make good. They never clamored for him to be re-signed. But yet, seventh round pick from Mount Lebanon, Eli Heidenwhite. Let's see what the kid from Navy can do. He saved the country. 105.9 The X.
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News trickling in from the ongoing Mike McCarthy press briefing. Harmon's going on IR, so he misses at least four games. That is not going to help their defense at all, and particularly their run defense. I think this broke before the news briefing, but with Jamel Dean out, on top of Joey Porter gone, the Steelers have signed Sean Murphy Bunting, a cornerback off of Tampa's practice squad. Well, I mean, to get a guy who's good enough to be on Tampa's practice squad, I mean, that's going to turn the team right around. Next thing you know, he'll be on some talk show in the morning. I don't know. I mean, they should beat Indy, but they should have beat Cleveland. I just don't know where this team is at right now. Actually, I do know. It's in the mushy middle. Announcement earlier today, this will be the last NHL season for Alexander Ovechkin. At least that's what he says right now. I think Ovi is the worthiest of opponents. I have a lot of respect for him. I think he's a good man, too. Obviously, he got his cup. He's the NHL's all-time leading goal scorer. I mean, I could just wax positive about Ovi on and on. So your thoughts on how do you perceive Ovi? I saw some douchebag saying, when Ovi plays his last game in Pittsburgh, he should be abused and booed. What, because the Putin thing? Give me a friggin' break. This is hockey. We don't do that. We don't ruin hockey, although the Athletic tries. He should get a standing ovation. Like I said, he is the worthiest of opponents in Pittsburgh hockey history.

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5: Not too bad on parkways and tunnels right now. Roberto Clemente Bridge closed through October 14th for Oktoberfest. Slow on Washington Pike with construction between Washington Avenue and Green Tree Road. Jenny Robinson Barrett, Total Traffic.
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0: When you got a young trophy wife, owes money to... I can't even quote the Big Lebowski right. 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
0: McCarthy, I don't know if he's still talking to this, got done, but one phrase he said rings true is, we got to clean up our house. And on any number of levels, I tend to agree with that. Joining me now to talk football, the former pro and college scout. He's our football guru. He's Matt Williamson. Matt, how do they cope at cornerback without Porter and now without Dean for at least a couple weeks? I mean, that seems like a real problem spot currently.
10: Yeah, and it really looked like when training camp opened, it really looked like a position of depth and potential stardom and a mixture of youth and age and all that
0: and
10: good stuff.
0: And versatility, too.
10: And versatility, too, which is something they've preached since McCarthy's been there. Yeah, it's going to be really tough. For those, I'm sure you mentioned it, but they did sign Murphy Bunting. I don't know.
0: Yeah, that's the guy from Tampa.
10: Yeah, and he sat out all last year and played with the Cardinals a year after that, but he's... Him and Dean played a lot together. He was good in his day, but it's been 2 years, and he's up in age. They have this history lately of signing older corners, which is historically just a bad move, not just locally.
0: It's the worst position to be old at.
10: It's the worst because you get old really fast, and if you're not reactionary, it doesn't matter, and all the guile and experience in the world can help, but if you can't run with the dude, it doesn't make a difference. So what's become really clear is... By design or not, they're going to be a heavy, heavy zone team. And I think that's...
0: Even more so now, right?
10: Even more so now, but even in week one, they played zero snaps a man. I mean, so now the Porter has no chance of being there. I think a lot of the man stuff's out the door, which is fine. I mean, the...
0: No, you got to cope.
10: Yes, but I mean, just being heavy zone in general, people think, oh, that's soft, that's weak. Not necessarily. I mean, they're not always just dropping the same spots and allowing, you know, reception after reception by design. But it would be nice, especially red zone, some third down stuff, to really try to man up these guys. And I think that's especially true because, as is the case year after year for the Steeler defense, whether it's Tomlin or McCarthy or whoever's running things, the time to throw against the Steelers is unusually low every year. I don't think the listeners now realize how much the league fears the Steeler pass rush. So what do? They get it out of their quarterback's hands extremely quick. That's when you'd like to press a little bit more and just make them double clutch it a little bit. You know, I mean, and zone doesn't mean you're always soft at the snap, but that's what they're going to have to, when they say get their house in order defensively, I love that Graham's in charge. I think he's really smart and he has 10 days to adjust. I mean, from what I was told, they were even game planning that Joey was going to be in the game for Cleveland up until about Wednesday night. They really thought he was going to come back. I don't know if that's true or not. This is what I've been told. And now they at least know there's no chance of him being in the equation. We're going to have to be an older, smarter, bigger zone defense. Elliott comes back. That helps a little, but it doesn't help your athleticism and speed. The safety position, I think, has been every bit as bad as the corners, if not worse. So I think the right guy's in charge of figuring out how to get the house in order. And the good part is you know how they're going to attack you. They're not going to hold the football.
0: Now, is Herbing being wasted in his new role? Because he's got zero sacks. He had the one game where he had a bunch of tackles and a couple behind the line of scrimmage. But you gave him that money because he gets sacks.
10: Yes. If you asked me this after week two, I would have said, absolutely not. He's making plays all over the place. He doesn't have any sacks. I think the last 2 weeks have been a little slower, but not enough for me to be concerned. I see the point that I would like him rushing off the edge maybe a little bit more, but he still does a fair amount of that.
0: But we talked about the changes for the edge guys. Mm-hmm. It's changed for him. It ain't changed for the other guys.
10: No, and the one thing this isn't what you asked, but the one thing I don't love but I understand is Sawyer's playing a little more than I would play him. And he is a big body, and he eats innings, and he's physical to line of scrimmage. But to think that Herbig isn't a good run defender doesn't add up either. I'd like to see Sawyer lose about 10 snaps a game. Maybe 8 of those go to Herbig as just a pure edge guy. But overall, that's really low on my list of concerns. I think that's actually a strength of the team, and Herbig's just really good at everything you ask of him.
0: What about Harmon going on IR? Where does that rank on your list of concerns?
10: Not great. I mean, there's obvious run defense splits when he's off versus on going
0: last year,
10: and I think they mostly carry over to this year. I think he's an improving pass rusher. I love their plan of keeping guys fresh, not asking Cam Hayward to play a ridiculous amount of snaps. But my bigger worry is I'm a big Benton fan.
0: He ain't done much.
10: No, and he's never going to be a great run defender. He's asked to be out there now more in run defense downs, I don't think that's going to go particularly well. I am a Sebastian Joseph Day believer, and I think he can hold down the fort. I'm curious what the guys that have been inactive, Rubio and Jobody and those guys, can they give you 10 snaps that are okay? I don't think this is the end of the world. I mean, I'm much more... Across the board, if we're just talking defensive concerns, the farther I get from the line of scrimmage, the more concerns I have.
0: We're talking to our football guru, Matt Williamson, brought to us by the Steelers Pro Shop. Get it direct from the team at shop.steelers.com. Is it just me or is the receiving core a nightmare? Pittman is invisible. I mean, when Roman Wilson's your leading receiver, I'm not sure that's good.
10: The Pittman thing really worries me. I mean, I know that he's dealt with injuries and he's up in age, but I wonder if he's just shot, you know, like if he's just not going to be a good player
0: anymore.
10: It's a reasonable worry. And now he's still out there blocking. He's still out there giving effort, but he doesn't get away from anybody. I still have a lot of hope for Bernard. I was very low on Wilson, but I think he's starting to turn the corner.
0: He's done okay. He shouldn't be your leading receiver,
10: no,
0: but he's
10: of course
0: done
10: not.
0: Okay. He, you know, he that touchdown least, he scored was, I mean, he's making some plays.
10: At least he has some explosive traits, too, because that's another position they're slow at and a little bit big and lumbering. Metcalf isn't the one, as we've talked about many times. I mean, if they have a lot of draft picks, and between now and the trade deadline, if they're still in the hunt, I would certainly be in the market for a corner, a safety, or a wide receiver that can run.
0: That should have been straight not long before the trade deadline.
10: Well,
0: and could have been.
10: I think the Pittman thing looks bad now, to be honest with you. I mean, because not only did you trade for him, but you extended him. And sight unseen. Now, I think they can get out of the contract after the season without ramifications, but I wonder if he's going to be like a Jonnu Smith net negative.
0: Well, and still, you don't have the player you thought you were going to get and the player that you need. Now, I'm not worried about...
10: They only have those guys. They don't even have like a fifth dude, you know what I mean? Because they have two receivers that don't play receiver, really.
0: Now, I'm not worried about Iannatchor, but clearly he put it in reverse after the great first game.
10: Yeah.
0: I know that's going to happen, but tell me what happened.
10: So I went into great detail on that when I did the drive on Friday, and I'll be very honest, I will give him the benefit of the doubt over maybe any player on the team because adore him, but I felt like I should have seen it coming that if you think about his NFL path, he played one preseason game, dealt with a lot of injuries, then he had to be flying high to play an entire game at home where he was incredible. Then he's never done this before. He's never played a road game in the NFL with that kind of really intense noise and environment and on a short week. And he looked a little overwhelmed. I'm not worried one bit. I mean, to me, he's one of the absolute foundation building blocks of the team.
0: I totally agree. Here's my disclaimer. They need him to be good now.
10: Yeah, and I think he will
0: That's unfair.
10: Yeah.
0: But they need
10: I don't think he was terrible in Cleveland. That's also a good front, but he did take a step back for sure.
0: Why do they run the ball so little, even when it works? Warren had 97 yards on 17 carries, but 17 carries ain't very many.
10: That's a thing. So that I guess it just happened. I've not listened to the McCarthy press conference, but when we opened the segment, you said he has to get his house in order.
0: Right.
10: That was like the first thing that came to mind is the run-pass ratio has to get closer to 50-50.
0: But isn't that what Rodgers wants? How it
10: I
0: is?
10: I don't know. I mean, he has a history, Rodgers, of being very pass-centric no matter where he
0: goes. Of course.
10: You know, like the year he started with the Jets, they had the fewest carries in the league.
0: And regardless of opponent and score, too.
10: Right.
0: He just wants to pass.
10: And back in the day, people used to think he's just trying to pad his stats. He's trying to, you know, get the MVP. I wonder now, does he just think that's the right play call because he doesn't realize he's 43, thinks he's 36, and I can make all the one-on-one throws because he's so trained and he's trained properly that comes the line of scrimmage and I should check to a pass because I've got Metcalf or Wilson or whatever.
0: He's very precise.
10: He's very precise. And we saw it even with like some of those lesser guys that he was throwing to Valdez-Scantling. If I get one-on-one, I'm checking a pass, I'm throwing to him. Because that's how I was trained, and that's what he's paid to do. But that's what the defense wants you to do sometimes.
0: Well, right,
10: you know what I mean? And back to the receiver thing, one thing I wanted to throw in is one thing I really like that they're doing is they keep bumping up their usage of 12 personnel. So they're realizing Freiermuth and Washington both need to be on the
0: field.
10: They're
0: figuring out what they got in terms of what they prefer.
10: Yes, and I think those guys are two of your best 11 easily, without question. And maybe that leads to more running. Maybe this long semi-bye leads to more running, especially if they get Dowdle or somebody else some touches. As great as I love Warren, I'd feed him to no end, but he can't be out there 90% of the snaps.
0: I ask this every game, Matt, but how did Rodgers play? Just given his age and what he can and can't do, and I'm emphasizing what he can do in that equation, actually, it's sometimes tough to evaluate and decipher.
10: I think he's one of the harder quarterback evals in the league, and I watch more of him than every other quarterback
0: that's
10: out there.
0: Yeah. That's what I mean.
10: Part of me thinks
0: I make notes every week.
10: Yeah.
0: I watch the game twice, and I always have a bunch of question marks next to Rodgers' name.
10: Yes, because I believe when there is a communication error, I always think it's him that's right. And he probably is. Now, I don't think everything that goes wrong
0: is... Me too, I kind of default to that.
10: Yes. Now, I don't think everything that goes wrong has to be everyone else's fault but his. Now, he, in a negative manner, some ways he's a tease because, boy, he does three or four throws that are beautiful and driving down the field late in the game and the back shoulder to Metcalf and manipulating people with his eyes. And you can see it's still in there. And he still can clearly throw the football. But in today's NFL, my number one problem with him, not that he can't extend plays behind the line of scrimmage.
0: Here it comes. I know what you're going to say.
10: He's just not a runner.
0: Yeah.
10: He can't get me rushing yards.
0: I'll go one step further. He's totally immobile.
10: Yeah. I mean, he can buy time behind the line of scrimmage. He knows where the pressure is coming
0: from. He can buy
10: times
0: with like head fakes and dropping his shoulder, maybe taking a diagonal step.
10: Right.
0: But he can't do more than that ever.
10: And the problem is, as we just mentioned, the Steelers, well, we talked about it on the other side of the ball, but man coverage is a big theme of mine right now. Is the Steelers defense really can't play man, and the Steelers offense is getting flooded with man coverage. And a great way to beat man coverage when everyone turns their back is just have the quarterback run. You know, like, he was so good at that in his prime. Like, I used to love it because he'd be with the Packers when he was 33 years old, and it'd be 3rd and 7. They'd play man coverage against his guys. He'd scramble for 8, slide, pop up, give the whole place the finger, move on. You know, I mean, and he can't do that anymore.
0: Yeah.
10: And defensive lines are so much better than offensive lines that – even the immobility behind the line of scrimmage I can live with. But when the C parts and they're giving you 20 free rushing yards and he just can't take it, that is a real hindrance.
0: Now, where's Indy at? They're 2-2. They beat up on Washington pretty good yesterday at London, but Washington's pretty beat up in the first place. They're down to their third quarterback.
11: Yeah, that was a little rough.
0: So is Indy good, bad, indifferent? I think the Steelers are probably better, right?
10: I think they're better. I think Indy's below average. Jones looks like he's coming back from a major, major injury. There's nothing explosive about him.
0: And he's just so inconsistent in the first place.
10: He is. He's turning the ball over a lot. The team is turning the ball over a lot. Other than Jonathan Taylor, there's not much star power there. Defense is well below average. They're operating on a short week, basically, because of the long road
0: trip. Taylor worries me, though, with Harmon out.
10: Oh, yeah.
0: Like, that gives them something to hang their hat on.
10: Yes, without question. And their O-line's decent. The other weapons are so-so. But Jones is not operating things well. His deep ball's the worst in the league right now.
0: So they're a typical NFL team, because I got to be honest, like, I watched a ton of games yesterday.
10: Yeah.
0: It's like, I don't see anybody I love.
10: I know.
0: I mean, Kansas City right now.
10: They're impressive.
0: Actually, I like the Raiders in defeat. I mean, you know, like, oh, we talked about this. The Raiders kicked a field goal late to go up by one. I thought they should have tried to get in the end zone because you know Mahomes is going to at least get a field goal.
10: Getting a field goal is so easy in today's NFL with the kickoff rules.
0: At least for him.
10: And not to mention, every kicker can bang it from 55, 60. And side note, I'm not banging on Boz. I'm sure he'll be fine.
0: Right.
10: But the level of standard of NFL kicking has gone up so dramatically just in the last year or two that typical Boz is now just above average. It's not special. And if you're going to miss three kicks in 4 weeks, that's like unheard of nowadays. He needs to get back to being super reliable.
0: Well, especially within the context of them being in all close games.
10: They're going to always be in close games, right. Yeah. And I assume he will be. I'm not officially worried about him, but since the level of kicking has gone up so bad, that's kind of an underreported thing. Like, here's a little Raiders thing you'll get a kick out of, is by far they have the best starting average field position compared to their opponent all year. That's a ton of yards over the course of the year that nobody talks about. I mean, that's just return to games and things like that.
0: Matt, there's a lot of things I'm not officially worried about, but I am making a list. Great stuff as always, and we'll do it again next week.
10: All right, bud. Thanks.
0: That's Matt Williamson. Up next, just a lot of feedback on the Joey Porter Jr. thing. Even Charles Barkley chimed in. 105.9.
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2: The Steelers are in a funk. Gotta have that funk, but that's what they said about George Clinton. Ex-Steeler Super Bowl hero James Harrison, he thinks the Steelers blew it with Joey Porter Jr., and he's right.
4: This is why you don't sit there and twiddle your thumbs and play with your ass when it comes time to get the man a deal and don't even offer him nothing. Joe, we ain't gonna even say what was gonna say, but let's just say that did you hear and I hear from the horse's mouth that if somebody had just offered him a deal, he would have been practicing the whole time. You want to win or you want to stick to something that's just the way it is. No, yeah. It's not. The way it is we ain't won a playoff game in 10 years.
5: Yep.
2: That's James Harrison talking to Joe Hayden on their podcast. James seems upset, as he often is, but Harrison is 100% right. And I like use of the term play with your ass, because, you know, in my quieter moments. Anyway, the thing is, not only have the Steelers changed, the organization, all y'all have also changed. You accept mediocrity. You're glad Rooney saved money. You can't pay Porter that. You still think this organization knows what it's doing when it so obviously doesn't. And you support the Steelers in their incompetence and blame Joey Porter Jr. You want to hand out blame? Steelers are going to miss the playoffs because Porter ain't there. But don't blame Porter for that. Talk of the devil, here's Joey Porter Sr. in a video posted before yesterday's Cowboys game.
6: Headed to the game.
7: Yeah.
6: How about them Cowboys? We them boys. Yeah.
2: Steeler fans saw that and they flipped out. Steeler fans flipped out because a father supports his son. Because y'all a bunch of marks. Peasy Jr. played for North Allegheny High School. He was a second-round pick, and he started, and he's the son of a Steeler. And you never made much of a fuss about Peasy being local. And yet the seventh-round pick, Eli Heidenhite, who's never going to accomplish a thing, he's a big deal. He's local. He's one of us. Gee, I wonder what the difference could be. Here's Charles Barkley criticizing Joey Porter Jr. for quitting on his teammates.
8: Well, you can't never quit on your team. I know we all want trades. We all have contract situations. But your obligation is to the players in that locker room. Listen, the fans are great. The owners, they are what they are. They are businessmen. But you never quit on your teammates. And obviously something was going on because, man, between Pittsburgh and Dallas, he got really damn healthy quickly, didn't he? They must have been serving some good stuff on that airline.
2: First off, stick to basketball, Baldy. No, I like Barkley. But I reiterate, NFL contracts aren't guaranteed. At least Porter's rookie deal sure wasn't. So if the owners can pull the plug, why can't the players? And as far as quitting on your teammates goes, that locker room 100% supported Joey Porter Jr. I have zero doubt about that. Week 4 of the NFL season wraps tonight with Atlanta at New Orleans. New Orleans is a 1.5 home favorite. 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Penguins hosting Winnipeg tonight. Up next, we're going to talk some hockey with Tim Benz of The Trip. I'm Mark Madden, 105.9.
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0: It's Madden on the X. Time to talk hockey with Tim Benz of The Trip.
1: I'm back from Madison, Wisconsin, taking a little college hockey, watching Robert Morris play against the Wisconsin Badgers. Went to the NCAA championships last year. That was a fun trip. Saw the football game as well. Mark, what did I miss at the arena on Saturday night? I was tracking it while I was watching the college game. That looked insane.
2: Yeah, it was crazy. It reminded me of last year when they blew the big lead in the third period to San Jose, except this time they bounced back and won the game in overtime on a great feat from Malkin to Novak against a team that might be the best in the NHL. So it's easy to get frustrated about blowing the lead and have bad memories from last season, but they did get the 2 points against Montreal, which is going to be a tough slog for any team at any rink at any time.
1: 13 goals in two games is nuts, so it's not worth even asking if this is sustainable offense. But can they be, will they be a better offensive team this year than what they were last year, do you think?
2: I don't know. I don't think they have the components to do that, but I didn't think they had the components to score like they did last year either. So I don't know. I mean, somebody's got to replace the Mantha goals. Maybe that's Nick Robertson. The power play's hitting 60% right now. That's not sustainable, but can it be like a top unit? It was fairly close. It was top 10 last year, as I recall. So a lot of factors go into it, but they're not going to average 6.5 goals a game. I can promise you that.
1: What do you like about Robertson playing with Sid, or is this just kind of a fluky, decent start? Maybe you don't like it, but the results early seem to be good.
2: Yeah, I think he's a ham and egger. Can Sid elevate him the way he did Dupuis? I don't know. Will Sid be patient enough to not want Rusty back there? I don't know. I would think we'll get to Rust, Raquel, and Sid before too long.
1: Yeah, I think it'll default back to that eventually, especially when Rust is back and healthy 100%. Then I think you'll see eventually those guys reunited, because that's what Sid wants. Individually, how do you think he's playing?
2: Robertson, fine. I mean,
1: Sid, actually. How do you think Sid's playing?
2: He's got, you know, 2 assists, but he's played better than that. On that Girard goal, there's a clip that's getting a lot of play on social media where he just battles and battles and battles and battles, and somehow he gets the puck there and Girard gets it in. It's so typical Sid. Bob Pompiani called him the best grinder ever, as I often have, and Sid hates that. Doesn't like that description, but that's what he is, and that's what it showed on that play, and that's how he's playing right now. He's going to get a point per game, and I'm on record already saying I think he'll get closer to 90.
1: Malkin getting off to a good start is as predictable as ever, and it's especially predictable in the wake of Kyle Dubas saying what he said in advance of the start of the season, which was kind of funny to me because he makes it sound like he talks as often as Mike McCarthy does or Don Kelly. He doesn't. He doesn't talk as much as Ben Cherington. He's closer to Kevin Colbert and Omar Khan. So I don't know what it is he's trying to offset there, Mark, where he's saying, like, I don't want to talk about this on a daily or weekly basis. That's easy. Just keep doing what you're doing. You talk occasionally. That's it.
2: Yeah, but he gave us all a book. He gave all the media a book.
1: A book?
2: Yeah, he gave us all Cameron Crowe's memoir, The Uncool.
1: Wait, are you serious?
2: Yeah.
1: Why? I don't get it.
2: Just a card. Just, you know, we may disagree sometimes, but you'll find inspiration in this book. And it's a great book. I actually had read it before Kyle gave it to me.
1: Well, when I heard him say that,
2: I'm still going to ask him about Malkin.
1: Yeah, I was just going to say, but it doesn't do anything to offset what's going on with Gino and his future. Like,
2: it's weird. The book was autographed not by Cameron Crowe, but by Malkin.
1: Did it say see you next year at the end of it?
2: You know, that was the postscript by J.P. Barry, his agent.
1: See you in 2028. Because we're probably, you've made the point on a number of occasions that you think he's going to be here until he doesn't want to be here anymore.
2: No. Certainly, I think he's going to want to be here until they tell him he can't. And I think that may actually happen after this year.
1: They being not only Dubas then, but also Sid and the rest of the organization, right?
2: I don't think what Sid thinks will matter after this year.
1: Is that how fed up Dubas is with the way it went, or what?
2: I don't know that it's that he's fed up. I just think that he feels a page has to be freaking turned.
1: And the way he started off, it was a great pass that he made in the overtime winner to Novak. Nice to see him win in overtime so he didn't have to get to a shootout. But, you know, the way he's playing to start, I expected that. Even though I wasn't high on the signing, that's what I expected because that's what guys that age do. They get refreshed. They get rejuvenated in the offseason. And then it's the first back injury, the first hammy, the first knee sprain, something like that. And then it's a 16-game scoreless streak.
2: Well, yeah, in terms of the injuries, and yeah, the streak too, the hot start. I'm not surprised when a 40-year-old Hall of Famer starts off good in the first couple games. He's not worn down. He's not jaded. It all seems so fresh. His body feels good. Let's see what it's like in February. And don't get me wrong, he was over a point per game last year. I'm not sure if he played in February, though. He was hurt a lot. He played under 60 games.
1: I get it. He pitched a shutout, Shelovs did in the first game. Should Murashov have started that home opener?
2: It doesn't matter now. I mean, I would have, but I'm sure he's going to start tonight against Winnipeg.
1: I really want to see him potentially be a number one guy early. I want to see him get that kind of workload. I guess I get why they did what they did to start. And if it's 7-1 versus 7-0, does he start against Montreal? I don't know. I think that's got to be his net by midway through the season.
2: I think they are trying to protect him, whatever that means. I think it's an error. I'm with you. I think he should be given the chance to be the number one relatively quickly. I would weigh risk versus reward. What does it take to get in the playoffs? And that's more Murashov.
1: What's your opinion about how the blue line has looked?
2: Great. I couldn't be happier. I think Declan Carlisle, again, very early, just two games, but he's probably better than Shea and Watherspoon. He has more bite than either of them.
1: I know you and I are both high in the Canadians. You know, it's never okay to blow a lead like they blew, and that brought back some pretty unfortunate memories, of course. But that's a team that's going to cause a lot of people problems. I think they're going to win the East. They were my pick at the start of the year.
2: You know what somebody pointed out that just mulling it over in my mind seems true? The Pens got beat, like, on the last goal, that crossed backdoor pass to Demidov. That happens a lot. They got to clean that up. The Canadians are real good. They can make that pass. But that's one thing the Penguins should examine.
1: All right, Mark, let's get to what happened over the weekend in the NFL, where the Steelers actually, I think, made out a little bit better than what I expected. I thought the Bengals would win that game at home against Jacksonville. Not only did they lose, but both Higgins and Chase got hurt. Lamar Jackson got banged up along the way in the Ravens' victory. Of course, they were going to beat the Titans, but Lamar gets dinged. These are the injuries that these other teams in the AFC North can't afford. We'll see how significant all of them are. Like, Chase might be back if he just got his bell rung and had a concussion for one game. That Higgins one sounds like it could be 2 to 3 weeks. That would be a big loss for them. And then Lamar, maybe it's a nothing injury for 1 week, but if that's something that nags at him all year, well, then it's a different kettle of fish. Now you're dealing with an injured Lamar Jackson.
2: I was watching that Baltimore game. That injury to Lamar really took the crowd out of the game the rest of the way, even though they were safely ahead against a bad team. Maybe because of that. Maybe because they knew the result was etched in stone and that they didn't know how severe the Lamar injury was.
1: I take nothing away from what the Colts did in England. They were going against some guy that a lot of people had never heard of at quarterback after Mariota got hurt. I think this is going to be a get-right game. I think the Steelers win. They're 2.5-point favorites at home. That feels about right to me, quite honestly. I think that they win by a field goal, somewhere between a field goal and a touchdown. I got them to cover, and I think the Steelers beat the Colts. We haven't gotten Joey Porter in his debut with the Cowboys. That continues to be distasteful from afar. You know, Joey sending out pictures of his dad in Cowboys gear, Joey Sr. showing up in Cowboys gear, doing the Cowboys chant.
2: I have zero problem with it. Both of them shut their mouths during the circus. That admittedly, you know, that Joey was responsible for with faking the injury, but the Steelers played along. The Steelers wouldn't pay him, and they should have. Neither Porter ran their mouths during all that. I don't begrudge senior or junior doing, saying whatever it is they're doing now at all. Joey's going to support his kid. I have no problem at all. I'm glad they won, and he was impeccable in coverage, and the Steelers will miss the playoffs because Joey Porter Jr. got traded.
1: I might extrapolate that and say they're going to miss the playoffs because their pass rush can't overcome their secondary. Like, if those guys up front are worth everything they've paid for them, they should be able to overcome the issues in the secondary, but I don't think they can. I don't think that this pass rush is as good as they think it is, and they have to blitz in order to get home.
2: And they put Herbig on the back burner with their scheme. I mean, at first I thought it was a good idea because he was making plays, but he's an edge rusher. He got that money to get sacks. He's got no sacks, but Tim, he is being put in the shadows to do the grunt work so that T.J. Watt and his great ego can prosper.
1: Well, if you're Alex Highsmith,
2: all that talk about him doing stuff different, watch a game film. Tell me what he's doing different and how often. I'll hang up and listen.
1: If you're Highsmith, do you just start right now and start faking a back injury immediately? Like start getting yourself on the injury report to lay the foundation for next year?
2: I don't know. I mean, like I'm just tired of the Steelers. I'm tired of, you know what the big problem is, Tim? It's a team, a roster assembled by a couple of adults. Okay, an owner who's no good, a GM who's no good.
1: Well, you know, I know you're a big proponent of Tomlin being gone. I thought it was time for Tomlin to be gone, too. If Tomlin's here, Porter's playing. We know that. I mean,
2: that would be the only good sidebar from Tomlin having stayed. And I feel really bad for McCarthy. Like I wrote in my Trib column today, I get the aura that those guys, like the old-timey guys who played all those years for Tomlin, treat McCarthy like a substitute teacher. And I think that was in evidence with all the babble at Rodgers. Well, Rodgers ain't been here that long, but, you know, him and McCarthy are like an old married couple, those guys going back and forth. And then Watt and Hayward grabbing the headset still at Patrick Graham. Shut the frig up and play better, you two washed-up old bums. Who'd you ever beat?
1: You know, the fallout from the Browns game, you know, just to go back to that, because we haven't had our show here since the Browns loss. That was just so depressing, I think, for people to sit on for an extended time during the long bye, the mini bye, because it just feels like nothing's changed now. You know, it feels like yet another trip to Cleveland was emblematic of where the Steelers still are. It's a different way of getting to 9-8 or 10-7, which is what I predicted at the start of the season. Nothing has changed my mind in the first month of football so far.
2: No, you ain't wrong. And it's just, I'm calling the Steelers, their culture, their organization, everything about it is chaotic and haphazard. It's a Xerox of a Xerox of a Xerox. The logo means nothing anymore. The Rooney name means nothing anymore.
1: They've got to figure out the pass game. Like, I actually think the run game has made some strides that might be able to.
2: They're not going to. I mean, how can you figure out a pass game with talent that minimal in the wide receiving room?
1: And I also say the right side of the offensive line is a big problem, too. Ihonichor just isn't ready to pass block in the NFL yet.
2: Yeah, not yet, but he'll get there. I mean, at least there's some talent there. Tell me what talent's in the receiving room. Metcalf's not a number one. Pittman is hurt. He's hobbled. He's old. Roman Wilson's their leading receiver, and that is all that people need to know.
1: That was really a kick in the gut to see the two younger kids from Cleveland show up and do good things. Concepcion and Boston were both good. Those are the guys they left on the board.
2: I knew they would. I would trade Pittsburgh's receiver room for Cleveland's receiver room in a second. Their receiver room is so far superior. It's time for all you yokels out there to quit looking down at teams like the Browns and look at your own beloved hypocycloid as it really is.
0: That's Tim. I'm Mark. We got Phil Bork talking more hockey at the bottom of the hour. So why don't you call right now and talk hockey? 833-412-WXDX. It's Mark Madden on the home of the Penguins, 105.9.
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0: I think I mentioned this earlier. Aerosmith have a video teasing two concerts in L.A. at the end of the month at the Hollywood Bowl. Aerosmith and Friends. Okay, so I'm going to be in Vegas for the Penguin game. The week after that, Liverpool for the Brighton game. And if Aerosmith are playing LA the week after that, I'll be walking that way, presuming I can get a ticket. But I'm not going to do that stuff like I did with the Zeppelin reunion back in London in what was it, 06, where I could have gone, but I worried about work. The worrying about work phase of my life is over. I do know where to draw the line. We're getting some leakage from McCarthy and the coaches talking today. Like we said earlier, Derek Harmon on IR, that hurts. They're in trouble at cornerback. They said they're not going to move Ramsey to the outside. They're going to keep him at slot, even though not only is Porter gone, but Jamel Dean's out for a bit. But that's okay. They signed a practice squad cornerback from Tampa. He's affordable. Mr. Rooney's making a shrewd financial decision there. All I think about is Mr. Rooney making shrewd financial decisions. I don't care if they win or lose. I just want Mr. Rooney to do the right thing financially. In fact, I often pleasure myself thinking about the money Mr. Rooney saving, making good financial decisions. Hey, you got to figure it out somehow, don't you? I was talking to Matt Williamson. Matt Williamson is so good. His analysis is so right on time. I was talking to him off the air after we finished, and he pointed out that people are saying Porter made a bad move going to Dallas because they didn't extend him, and he's only making $4 million this year. Could have been making whatever they offered per $28 million. Oh, by the way, Rappaport reported that PZ got offered $42 million in guarantees. Cabali says that's not true because it would have meant offering guarantees past the first year. Then again, they did that with TJ Washington with DK Do Nothing. So who really knows? And at this point, who really cares? He's got. Matt pointed out that they can't franchise both Pickens and Porter in Dallas because you only get to do one. And he's already heard that they plan to franchise Pickens. So that will put Porter on the market as a free agent, unrestricted. And how often does a cover cornerback in his prime get on the free agent market? Smart kid, smart agent. He's got to figure it out. The Steelers think they beat him. The Steelers think they were thrifty. The Steelers think they did the right thing. It'll wind up that Joey Porter Jr. and his management played the Steelers for rubes, which is really not all that hard to do from where I'm sitting. Let's go to Scott. Scott, you're on with Double M.
11: Oh, hey, Mark. 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
0: 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What do you want?
11: So,

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5: A little jam up on Parkway East outbound. Delay of about 10 minutes. Glenwood up to Edgewood, Swissvale. Outbound 51 heavy between Coleraine Street and Provost Road. That's close to a 10-minute delay. Jenny Robinson Barrett, Total Traffic.
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8: Penguins hosting Winnipeg tonight. Joining me now to talk about it, the two-time Stanley Cup champion. You hear him on radio. You love him on TV. He is the old 2-9er, Phil Bourque. Borky, before we get to the nuts and bolts of the game tonight and the way the Penguins have played, a couple news items. Alex Ovechkin has announced this will be his last year, and I have nothing but respect for the guy. I think he's been our worthiest opponent ever. What say you about Ovi?
9: Yeah, I agree. It's been quite a ride, isn't it? It's pretty amazing what he's been able to do in the latter part of his

0: career. The consistency, the ability to stay healthy, to not only catch Gretzky, but now pass Gretzky. I did a little fudging of numbers. He is 10 goals away from passing Wayne Gretzky as far as total goals, regular season, and playoffs. Look at the way he plays now, Mark, and there's not a lot of movement anymore. And I just, after a couple games, he probably realized, get through this year. I cannot do this again. Let's get ahead of this. Let's make the announcement.
1: Yep.
0: And he's probably thinking, maybe I can kind of rally the troops here because they got around him big time when he was hunting down Gretzky. And with this being his last year, you could tell he really wants to go out on top.
1: Well, I give the guy credit as a Penguin fan because at the beginning he was a Bond villain. We all hated him. He threw damaging hits. He was not a dirty player, but a vicious type of player. But he won us over just the way he competed, all the goals. He did well, not as well as Sid did, not as well as the Penguins did. But I think his last two games at Pittsburgh, he'll get treated real good, and I think he should.
0: I concur. Yeah, Pittsburgh will stay classy, and you're right. I'm glad that you said that because we need that. Like, there's a lot of people that I hate Ovechkin. Like, I get that, but we need the guy to wear the black hat, right? That's what we need in sports. We need to hate somebody. That's what gets our blood pumping, right, when it comes to rivalries. And I'm so glad that he was in the Metropolitan Division in Washington that would play Sid so many times. And isn't it ironic that all five cups, obviously three against him, were through Washington, and likewise, the only one that he got was through the Penguins.
1: Yeah, I can't say enough good about the guy. I'm actually glad he won the one cup. I'm glad it's not three, but I'll concede him the one. And I just think he's had a wonderful career. And like I said, the worthiest of foes for the Pittsburgh Penguins. Now, today is also the birthday of the founder of the Feast, Mario Lemieux, which means we all get to rewatch in a lot of different platforms that ending in goal against Minnesota in the 91 Stanley Cup Finals, which was assisted by one person in this conversation, and it's not me. Describe that assist, because it didn't seem the most precise of passes. Will you admit to just kind of whacking it his way and he did the rest, or do you see yourself as kind of a Béliveau in black and gold?
0: I'll apologize in advance if I've told this story before and you've already heard it, but I don't get tired of talking about it or telling the story. Anybody who's played with Mario knows what I'm talking about or has heard this before. He had a certain way to call for the puck, and it was a yip. And sometimes it was just a yip, and then you knew you had time to make the play. This was not one of those times. It was a yip, and it was hard, and it was fast, and it was a little bit louder than normal. That meant, get me the blanking puck. And so, yes, if you watch that video, the puck is probably about 6 feet behind him. But with his ridiculous reach, he just put it in his area code. Never a bad pass to a great player, right? It was so far behind him, but I knew he was there, and I knew he wanted the puck. I just took a rebound off Tom Barrasso, and I threw it up to him. And it's great that I get credit, but as I was on my way to the bench, and I haven't checked the score sheet. I don't even know if I got a plus on this because I was at the end of a shift. I just threw it up to him. I was on my way to the bench, but I had a great view, maybe the best view in the house, as I was right behind him when he gave the shaking and baking and magic making on Sean Chambers and John Casey. What the hell were you thinking, John Casey, to go for a poke check on Soissons Cisse? And so, yes, we celebrate him for that goal, and we celebrate him for his birthday today.
1: And we celebrate that assist by the old 2-9er. Now, moving forward to something we're celebrating, before we talk about Winnipeg tonight and Montreal Saturday, we got to revisit Philadelphia on Wednesday. 7-0 Borky. It was more glorious than D-Day.
0: Well, yes, and we know why, right, Mark? And you lived it. You breathed it. You're right there with us. You remember 15 straight frigging years,
1: yep,
0: that we would go into the Spectrum, and they would not only pound us on the scoreboard, but they physically beat us up. It was never enough for them. It was 9-0. They wanted 10. If it was 10, they wanted 15 as well. They wanted to take some skins home with them. And there was a lot of guys that had that Philly flu after their afternoon nap, afternoon meal. All of a sudden, they couldn't play in the game that night. It was frightening. and I'm not trying to be dramatic here, but at times you feared for your life. You're like, I just want to get out of here. I just want to get on to the next game. And so 0-39-3 over a course of 15 years. So anytime, and yes, anytime we go into that place and see that jersey and we win 1-0 or 7-0, it is a glorious day in Pinguini Land.
1: Now, it was a wild one Saturday against Montreal, 6-5 and OT. You blew a lead, but got 2 points against a very good team. And like Erik Karlsson reminded us afterwards, that's got to be the bottom line, the 2 points.
0: It is. I still don't think you can just look the other way and go, thumbs up, we got them, 2 points. You got to fix some things. You can't let it happen. Listen. I don't mind telling you, I was getting a little bit of PTSD from last December. If you remember, it was either 3 or 4 straight games. You know,
1: San Jose in particular.
0: Yeah, Mark, it started to creep in, and I kind of had that feeling when he scored that goal at the end of the second. I thought, and that's why I like that whole Chinakoff. The Chinakoff goal kind of gave them another life when it got waved off.
1: Yep.
0: They felt like we're still in this game. And we were talking about it, Josh Getzoff and I, on the TV side, that with all that firepower that Montreal had, that even a 3-goal deficit, you didn't feel real warm and cuddly about that lead because you knew how talented they are offensively. And so, you know, that's a game that maybe last year was one of those games we lost, but they were able to dust themselves off in overtime and get that huge goal off the stick of Tommy Novak. I will say another thing, Mark, I did kind of giggle a little bit at the end of regulation when Novak didn't pass the puck to Evgeny Malkin and he went offside. It's good to see that Gino doesn't hold grudges because shortly thereafter, it was Gino that put it on the ladies' tees for Tommy Novak.
1: Now, the new guys in general are doing pretty good as much as we can read into 2 games. But I got to tell you, in particular, Declan Carlisle is impressing me. Never mind that goal on Saturday, which isn't usually part of his arsenal, but that guy's got some bite on defense.
0: Yeah, he's got some jam, and he knows how to use it, and he's very cerebral in the way he goes about his business. What I like about Carlisle, he knows what he can do, but just as importantly, he knows what he can't do. He has certain limitations, and what he can do, he does really, really well. And you're right. It's such a breath of fresh air that we have people that will stand up. And I don't mean this to be a swipe at anybody. But it's kind of gone on too long. I think you have to admit, Mark, that Sid and Gino and even Tanger at times. Listen, I know they're no shrinking violets. That a lot of times they initiate it and they do it to kind of get themselves and their team pumped up. But still, there should be a hard, fast line that nobody touches Sid. Nobody touches Gino. And somebody has to push back. And there just hasn't been enough of that. There's been some of it, but not enough. Where you can come out, and we don't need a hammer, we don't need a 240-pound thumper, but you need somebody that's going to say, no way are you going to touch Sidney Crosby. You're going to pay a price. And if you're going to punch me in the face, go ahead. I'll punch you in the face twice. It's just refreshing to see a guy that's new to a Pittsburgh Penguins to say, no way, you're not touching Sid, you're not touching Gino if I'm on the ice.
1: Amen to that. We're talking to the old 2-9er here on the X. I thought Shiloff's played real good at Philadelphia. Kind of had obviously a bad third period against Montreal, but the big story to me is Morozov debuts tonight. This certainly comes with some fanfare. He played some last year, but this feels like almost a new start, almost like a debut period.
0: No, I agree because when he was here last year, you kind of always had that feeling. Well, there's a good chance he might go back. He didn't have to clear waivers. You know, on a two-way contract, yada, yada, yada. But now you feel like he has shown you enough where he doesn't belong in the American League. He belongs in the National Hockey League, but he still has to prove it. You can say all you want about, I really like him, I really see the potential in him, but he's got to do it on a consistent basis. So I'm really excited. I'm like you. I'm really excited to see him in goal tonight. There's a newfound excitement from him and confidence, and we know how talented he is, but again, he's got to go out and prove it every single night. But as far as the way he reads plays, rebound control, the kind of the diligence that he plays the position, it's just fun to watch.
1: Well, and in that vein, he reminds me of Fleury. He's built like him. He has very similar athleticism, and boy, if he can turn out to be 80% of that, I'd be happy.
0: Well said. I never thought about that, him being Fleury-like. But the thing about Fleury is we kind of giggle at some of the circus-like saves he would make. But a lot of times he was still under control. And that sometimes you see, right, some goalies make those type of saves, and they can never recover to make the next save after it. Fleury could, because it's strength, it's athleticism, and it's just an unbelievable compete to keep the puck out of the net. And so, Marishov absolutely has that ability to make those circus-like saves, but not so much that he ends up in the corner and can no way make another save after that. So, yeah, again, there's a composure to him, and there's a unique athleticism to him that separates him from a lot of other goalies.
1: The Penguins have 13 goals in two games, and the hotline is the Novak line. What's going on with those three?
0: They just fit. I don't have a sexy answer for you because I don't think there is one. Number one, this is the first time that Evgeny Malkin has played with a Russian forward. You know, Sergei Plotnikov here was a cup of coffee, and you know, Sergei Gonchar was a defenseman. Other than that, he's never played with a Russian. So right away, you see that chemistry. But what makes it all work is Tommy Novak. And we heard Gino the first time Tommy Novak came here and played one game in one period, and Evgeny Malkin identified him as, wow, I like that guy. I wouldn't mind playing with that guy. We went, really? Because we didn't see it. A nice player, but we didn't see it. But give Tommy Novak a lot of credit because he's been put in that position and he fits. His piece of the puzzle just snaps into place perfectly and it has elevated his game and they just kind of feed off each other. And I do find it also refreshing that Evgeny Malkin has really embraced the wing position. And I think because Tommy has really excelled so much and really blossomed as far as showing you how much skill he has, and this confidence is blooming right in front of our own eyes, that Evgeny Malkin is just going, great, you go, man. I'll play the wing, no problem, because things are jiving, things are working, and it's just a well-oiled machine.
1: You know what's really driven that partnership between those two? And Chinnikov is great, and he has that drive and that speed that adds a different element. But Novak and Malkin, you watch them come through the neutral zone. They know when to switch. They know when to overlap. Yeah. They know when Gino goes to the middle. There's a real unspoken communication.
0: Yeah, Tommy Novak isn't that flashy player. But again, if you just watch him tonight, Mark. Just put the ISO camera on him for a few shifts because there's subtle brilliance in his game. And if you're not really watching it, you miss it because a lot of it obviously doesn't end up on the score sheet. But he does so many sneaky things right. And again, he thinks the game because, again, he's not the fastest, doesn't have the greatest shot. There's nothing that jumps off the ice at you. But when you really dial in and watch him, that he's really a complete player. There is not a lot of cracks or flaws in his game.
1: Sid only has the two helpers, but I think he's played great. And I think he gave a clinic in what makes him on that Girard goal where he just battled and battled and battled and battled, and they were so busy trying to compete with his battle that Girard snuck in and just slipped home a loose puck.
0: I was listening to you talk earlier about that double M, and I agree, man. I also watched it earlier today, and I had to watch it 5, 6, 7
1: Me
0: more
1: too.
0: Times because it was incredible because that play should have been shut down. It should have been over. But Sid just would not give up. And even when he came around the net on the backhand, his initial attempt didn't get through. But he stayed with it and got it there one more time, and then Girard was able to pump it home. But just I don't know how many efforts there were. 4, 5, 6 efforts by Sid that just was relentless, just would not give up on that play until he got it to the front of the net. It was brilliant. It was. And that's what makes it so different from anybody else is that he has the flashiness in his game, but he also has that kind of just that will and that compete to make something happen.
1: What do you make of Girard? I think all the new defensemen are playing pretty well. We talked about Carlisle. And Girard got here in that trade at the deadline. I think he looks like a whole new player. And really, I think that started in the Philadelphia series last playoffs.
0: Yeah, a couple thoughts on Sammy Girard. Number one, I was surprised to hear that he had a broken foot last year that he was battling through, number one. Number two, and this is no knock on either player, but him and Chris Letang, just because they're from Quebec, you thought it would work, and it wasn't great. It didn't seem to work. But now that those two have been separated and they have partners that do work, they seem to be playing better. Sam Girard, as a person, just being around him, just seems to be have a different bounce in his step. He just seems to be free between the ears and playing as a freer player. And even you go back to that Chinnikov goal when he was behind the net and they ended up getting waved off because of offside. He's behind the net just creating. So he's playing free and but not playing out of control free as a defenseman. He's using his instincts but also being responsible defensively. He's better defensively than people want to give him credit for because he's not that big of a player. He's not a big hitter. He doesn't have a long reach, any of that. But he's really smart in his angling and how he uses his stick to defend as a smaller defenseman. So, again, that's a long-winded answer to your short question, but he just seems like a player that has kind of put everything out of his mind, whether it was the injury or just not having a perfect fit with Chris Letang. He's just playing a player that just seems to be thrilled to be in the NHL and just kind of feels like it almost senses like he has a newborn life and is just really enjoying himself here in Pittsburgh being the Penguins.
1: Finally, Borky, we got Winnipeg in town tonight. Skinner's not in goal. Hellebuck's holding out or whatever, trying to force a trade. We're facing a waiver wire guy in goal. And I got to tell you, and I know you'll know what I mean, facing the waiver wire guy scares me to death.
0: Well, if you let him get comfy cozy, yeah, we've seen that fish before, haven't we? Where a guy just, like Clay Stevenson, who? What? Yeah, you're right. He was with the Washington Capitals organization. He was plucked off waivers from the Winnipeg Jets. But they got Kyle Connor, who is one of the purest goal scorers in the league. Mark Scheifele is a son of a gun to play against. Gabe Vilardi, they've got, you know, Cole Perfetti. They've got about four guys that can hurt you offensively. But it's not a fancy team. It's not a flashy team. They are a faster team than they've been. They won the President's Trophy 2 years ago, and then the wheels fell off last year. And with no Hellebuck, yeah, get to Clay Stevenson early and often and keep this thing moving before. And don't you dare. Don't you dare peek at that game coming up in a couple nights against the Washington Capitals because you got to take care of business here tonight in the Berg.
1: Borky, you are the man. So glad the season started again and that you're back on the program, and we will see you at the rink.
0: Sounds good, Double M. Enjoy that time together. This was Good Hockey Talk.
1: Good Hockey Talk, indeed. That's the old 2-9er. 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

0: 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I mentioned earlier that Aerosmith apparently are going to play some sort of shows at the end of the month in Hollywood. Aerosmith and Friends, the official announcement will be tomorrow. I'm going to go if I can get a ticket. I'm going to be in Vegas for the Penguins game, Liverpool for that game the week after, then Aerosmith the week after. I can get a ticket. And how many of you out there have vinyl records? You know, at the end of the vinyl record where it just kind of fades out, you know, the needle just kind of scratches, done. I'm in that portion of my career. At least it kind of feels that way. And not that I'm going to quit imminently, because I don't think so, but stuff like that's going to come first. And I still will regret till the day I die. I had access to Zeppelin's reunion in London in whenever it was, 06 maybe. And the program director, 1250, he didn't bully me, but he just was such a whiny bitch, because he was a whiny bitch, that he convinced me, oh, it's Penguins and Steelers. How can you go? And I figured, okay, they'll probably play New York. And they didn't. And that was my last chance to see Zeppelin. So I will be in L.A. for one of those shows, preferably the Thursday one, by any means necessary. End of story. If you'd like to contribute for whatever it takes to buy the ticket, dial 833-412-WXDX. Here's a good question. What's the highest I should go to pay for the ticket? The Zeppelin ticket I was going to pay $2,000 for. Inflation, years later. For the right ticket, I'd go as high as $5,000 for Aerosmith. Depending on the context. Is it the last shows? Anyway, we'll figure it out when it gets announced tomorrow. That's the great thing about StubHub. Nothing is ever really sold out. An NFL development, since nobody's calling. I think you're in the needle drag portion of my show, too. 833-412-WXDX. We talked earlier about that situation where the NFL referee said F you to Trey McBride, the Arizona tight end. Arguing over call. Can't do that. And in another game, the referee, that was the line judge that swore Trey McBride. In the Vikings game, a player accidentally ran to the referee and the referee flipped out on him. The line judge, Jeff Seaman, he got suspended 2 games for saying F you to McBride. The referee, Eric Wilson, who yelled at the Vikings player for running into him, got suspended for a game. And that's how it should be. That's how it should be. It's unprofessional contact. Conduct. Referees shouldn't be immune to punishment. Referees shouldn't be immune to getting disciplined if they act in a manner that players get punished for. So I applaud the NFL for making that decision. Let's go to JP. JP, you're on with Double M.
1: Double M, big fan. Got a quick question for you regarding your wrestling days. What did you think of Vince Russo? I don't think I've ever quite heard much feedback on that.
0: Oh, no.
1: And what did you think about...
0: Go ahead.
1: I was just going to ask what you thought of all the title switches that he did through his time, because there was a lot of them.
0: Well, yeah, but you know what? Title switches became so passe that what was the point by that point? It wasn't Vince who did that. The belt came to be just a prop. Nothing that meant anything. And it's even more so now. Look at AEW, the amount of belts they have and the frequency with which they switch. As far as Russo goes, I think he's one of the best creative minds that I've ever met when it comes to wrestling. And he would argue with me on this point, but he needed an editor. He needed somebody to tell him when his idea was bad. He just didn't want that. He didn't want to even consider for a second that an idea he had wasn't going to pan out. And a lot did, but some didn't. And WWE more did, because he did have an editor, Vince McMahon. So I'm a Russo fan, always will be. But we all have our flaws, whether personally or professionally. And that was Vince's. But I'm a big fan. Let's go to a talkback.
2: Mark, I agree with everything you say about Mike Tomlin, but I had a quick question for you. Would you admit that after Tomlin leaving, the defense actually looks worse? And the follow-up to that question is, would you take Tomlin back as a defensive coordinator? Thank you.
0: Well, that last part's obviously not going to happen. Is the defense worse? I think the defense is just old. I think T.J. Watt's just about at the end. I think Cam Hayward's just about at the end. They did good last year. That was last year. This is now. Watt had a couple good games at the start, and he already looks like he's fading. I like Patrick Graham's game plan. I don't like the way that Herbig has his role changed to the point where he has no sacks. But and also, too, I mean, what do you want Patrick Graham to do with that secondary? With Dean hurt now, Porter gone, and I wasn't as sold on that group of cornerbacks, even with Porter. Well, with Porter, yeah, I was. Yeah, I was. Let's go to Kevin. Kevin, ask Mark anything.
3: Yeah, Mark, my question actually kind of dovetailed on what you just answered, and I was going to ask you about Graham and then the back and forth with Watt and him, and what do you think the genesis of that is?
0: I think Watt and Cam see the current administration as substitute teachers. They like the laissez-faire air of Tomlin, where they could do whatever they want and the tail wag the dog, and they were allowed to exercise what they wanted for their personal performance. And, you know, I just think hearing a different voice has flustered those guys because they've never heard one before. As far as Aaron goes, I take that a little less seriously. I think him and McCarthy are like an old married couple. Let's go to Max.
4: What up, man?
0: What up, man?
4: I've never heard you talk about the band Cream before. I know Aerosmith, you're just talking about it, popped into my head. Are you a fan of Cream?
0: Yeah. I mean, Clapton, Baker, and Bruce, there's very few groups that fit together better instrumentally. Just a power trio, a three-piece beyond reproach. I think they're slightly overrated. I don't think they had the song catalog that to match their instrumental prowess, but I loved them. I loved them. Never saw them. Not even when they reformed and did some shows. I think they did some shows at the Garden, like what, maybe 15 years ago? Jack Bruce had to sit down because he was on in years. But yeah, I mean, just a great group and very pioneering, wouldn't you say?
4: I wouldn't consider them mainstream, so maybe that's why they don't get the clout.
0: Oh, I think they do have clout. I think people talk about them all the time. The one thing they did do, they were some of the pioneers of the Endless Jam, which I'm not a big fan of. Like, bro, let me tell you, I stopped going to see the Allman Brothers because they turned into this Endless Jam. It's why I hated The Dead, why I hated Fish. Like, later in my life, and I saw the Allman several times, not ever with Dwayne, not that far back, but a lot with the, you know, with the trucks and Warren Haynes incarnation. And I stopped going and started going to see Greg Allman's solo shows because he just did the same thing. But he just did the songs, the same songs, but without all the jam band stuff.
4: Bumped you like them. I'm so glad.
0: I'm so glad. I'm glad. I'm glad. I'm glad. Okay, let's get more calls in. What am I going to bitch about next? I was going to bitch about the refs not getting punished, but they did get punished. I'm going to bitch about speed bumps. I hate speed bumps, but not today. Oh, okay. Joey Porter Jr. stuff, 105.9.
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0: Jr. Sr. posted a video of himself on Instagram wearing a Cowboys jersey at the game, We Dem Boys. And Steeler fans got mad. They got legit prissy mad. Like, how dare he? Yo, mutants. It's his kid. He's supporting his kid. Should he put the Steelers, put that loyalty, should he put that ahead of his kid? Really? You really think that? I mean, I know your kids have disappointed you. The son's on drugs, the daughter's pregnant, but his kid ain't disappointed him. And the logo don't mean nothing no more. Not really. It's about deceit and cheapness and mediocrity. There's no pride left. The Steeler logo is a Xerox of a Xerox of a Xerox. If you dopes had a brain between you, you know PZ Jr. did right by himself on so many levels. Like I just said, they're going to franchise Pickens. Porter going to go on market. He going to cash in big time. He might set the market. He might get 35. So, hey, Goonie Steeler fans, guess what?
1: You just made the list!

0: www.steelers.com. Peasy Jr. showed up for the game wearing his pants below his underwear, you know, like kids do, although he's no kid, he's 26. I don't like it. I wouldn't do it, obviously. But, you know, is it that big a deal? Of course it is to silly, white, unfashionable Pittsburgh, because people jumped all over that. Hey, kids today. As I've been saying frequently, Eli Heidenreich, Did I say Heidenreich? Why would I say that? Eli Heidenreich is local, and we love that he's local. Give the kid from Lebo a chance. He went to the Navy where you can sail the seven seas. He fought at the Battle of Midway. How come y'all never did the local pride thing with Peasy? Played for North Allegheny, the son of a Steeler. I'll hang up and listen. This town, seriously, this freaking town. If we're just tuning in, Ovi announced this is his last season. Steelers put Derek Harmon on injured reserve. Jamel Dean's out a couple weeks. They picked up some practice squad cornerback from Tampa who will obviously solve all their problems in the defensive backfield. Penguins host Winnipeg tonight. Winnipeg going to use a waiver wire guy in goal they got from the Capitals with Hellebuck sitting out and Stuart Skinner having just played. So, like I just said to the old 2-9er, when you're playing the waiver wire goalie, that's when I usually get worried. Can't overlook it. Got to win. It's early. Got to win anyway. 3-0, that'd have a lot of cachet, especially last year. They went 8-2-2 to start the season and made the playoffs, period, because they went 8-2-2 to start the season. Getting back to Peasy. He didn't get caught with his pants down in the game, according to advanced stats. He played man coverage for 16 snaps and allowed zero receptions. C.D. Lamb had more catches yesterday for Dallas than D.K. Do-Nothing has had for the Steelers all year. It is just going like it's going, ain't it? Oh, I'm having so much fun. All kinds of injuries in the NFL. Lamar, did we get the MRI back on his ankle yet? I asked that it be sent directly to me, those test results. Chase and Higgins got dinged up. And like I just mentioned, the Steelers not immune, like with Harmon and Dean. No Dean at cornerback, no Porter. My God, even Metcalf could have a big game receiving against what's left. The biggest indictment of DK Do-Nothing is that Roman Wilson is the Steelers' leading receiver. Had that bad tip and interception. Rodgers don't trust him. He loves DK, but Roman Wilson is the team's leading receiver. Ay caramba. Get your calls in now at the bottom of the hour. We're going to talk to our football guru, former pro and college scout Matt Williamson. I got a bunch of hockey sound at some point, too. Namely, Ovi's retirement announcement, and also Elliot Friedman with some interesting stuff on Connor Hellebuck and his continuing attempt to get out of Winnipeg. Go, go, get out of Winnipeg, baby, because you look just like a commie and you might just be a member. Little Bob Seger there. I look just like him. 105.9.
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0: I did a column about the Steelers and where they're at for the Trib. 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Let me bounce a few what I think are truisms about the Steelers. If you'd like to call in and tell me yay or nay, feel free. I think the Steelers have one emotion, and it's frustration. I think the one word that sums up the Steelers perfectly is chaotic. And everything that's going on with the Steelers, especially in a season where for the first time in a long time, I wanted to be optimistic about the Steelers, where I wanted them to do good, where I'm rooting for Mike McCarthy, my vibe's killed. All this yelling on the sidelines, all this grabbing the headsets, all the drop passes, all the missed tackles, all the dumb penalties, the sloppiness in general, the whole Porter thing, it's just tiresome. It has just killed my vibe. And down the dial, I heard them earlier today saying, well, they're probably going to not lose again till after the bye week. Do they really believe that? Because I don't think they do. They're lying. They're doing it to be populist and get you to agree and get with them. But I mean, if I was saying that, I'd be lying. And that's one thing you can trust when you listen to this show. I am never lying. I mean every single word I say. And do I think they could do good between now and the bye week? Yeah, I do. I don't know if they're going to do good enough. I think they have the kind of season I thought they were capable of before I saw them play. And boy, isn't that always what determines what? Actually seeing them play. I mean, they could, I think they'll be 5-3 at the bye week. I do. And I think that'll leave them with a one-way ticket to Palookaville once the big kids show up at the playground after the bye week. I think any hope beyond sneaking into the playoffs, I think we've seen enough where it's already been dumbed down. Where the bar, already 4 weeks in, where the bar has already been lowered. Now, if Lamar's ankle's real effed up, I don't know how long Chase and Higgins are going to be hurt. Higgins has the abductor injury, I think. That's a weird injury. That's the kind of injury you don't know how long it'll be till they get back, until they don't come back. So, yeah, I mean, what about Cleveland, though? Cleveland is shaping up as a tougher challenge than I ever would have figured. Because make no mistake, when the Steelers lost, God, that's five straight losses on Thursday nights to Cleveland, right? The ones prior, especially the last one, the snow globe, which we all remember pretty vividly, Jameis Winston at quarterback for the Browns, that was just the Steelers effing up. I thought that the Steelers were beaten at Cleveland this time. I thought the Browns were very deserved winners this time. Let's go to Miles. Miles, you're on with Double M.
1: What up, man?
0: What up, man?
1: I agree with you 100% on the Steelers. The best thing I can equate this to is someone giving you a bottle of Coca-Cola, and when you open it, it's completely flat. Still tastes like Coke, but it's just not good.
0: With the Steelers. You know what? I can take your analogy and make it even a little better, I think. Okay? It's like you expect it to not be Coke, to somehow taste better, and you open it, and it's still Coke. You know what I mean? It's just like, in some ways, it's reliable. In more ways, it's same old, same old. And I prefer Pepsi.
1: Exactly.
0: I prefer Pepsi anyway. How about you?
1: I actually prefer Coke. But you know what else? It's like watching Goodfellas on AMC. It's unedited. You know, it's still the same movie, but it's just not worth it.
0: That's pretty good. What makes you like Coke more than Pepsi? I bet I know, but go ahead.
1: It just has more of a bold, caramely taste. I mean, I enjoy Pepsi someday. You know, it's more of a sweet, robust taste. But,
0: well, you see, I drink the diet versions of both, and I, too, grew up with Coke. I think Coke is drier and a better mixer. Does that make sense?
1: Oh, 100%. Yeah, I agree with you there.
0: Like, I far prefer a Diet Coke and whatever, you know, vodka or rum. I far prefer Diet Coke than Diet Pepsi with that. I don't know why, but I can taste the difference. And I'll tell you, if you lined up all the diet sodas next to each other, I could tell them apart easily. With I could do a blind taste test. I could tell you easily what all of them are. I just bought a sleeve of Diet RC Cola, and I can't wait. Thank you for the call. Up next, going to talk hardcore football with our football guru, Matt Williamson. I'm Mark Madden, 105.9.
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3: Joining me now to talk football, the former pro and college scout. He's our football guru. He's Matt Williamson. Matt, how do they cope at cornerback without Porter and now without Dean for at least a couple weeks? I mean, that seems like a real problem spot currently.
4: Yeah, and it really looked like when training camp opened, it really looked like a position of depth and potential stardom and a mixture of youth and age and all that
3: and
4: good
3: versatility
4: stuff.
3: Too.
4: And versatility, too, which is something they've preached since McCarthy's been there. Yeah, it's going to be really tough. For those, I'm sure you mentioned it, but they did sign Murphy Bunting. I don't know.
3: That's the guy from Tampa.
4: Yeah, and he sat out all last year and played with the Cardinals a year after that. But him and Dean played a lot together. He was good in his day, but it's been 2 years, and he's up in age. They have this history lately of signing older corners, which is historically just a bad move, not just locally.
3: It's the worst position to be old at.
4: It's the worst because you get old really fast, and if you're not reactionary, it doesn't matter, and all the guile and experience in the world can help, but if you can't run with the dude, it doesn't make a difference. So what's become really clear is, by design or not, they're going to be a heavy, heavy zone team. And I think that's
3: even more so now, right?
4: Even more so now, but even in week one, they played zero snaps a man. I mean, so now the Porter has no chance of being there. I think a lot of the man stuff's out the door, which is fine. I mean,
3: no, you got to cope.
4: Yes, but I mean, just being heavy zone in general, people think, oh, that's soft, that's weak. Not necessarily. I mean, they're not always just dropping to the same spots and allowing, you know, reception after reception by design. But it would be nice, especially red zone, some third down stuff, to really try to man up these guys. And I think that's especially true because, as is the case year after year for the

0: your defense, whether it's Tomlin or McCarthy or whoever's running things, the time to throw against the Steelers is unusually low every year. I don't think the listeners now realize how much the league fears the Steeler pass rush. So what do? They get it out of their quarterback's hands extremely quick. That's when you'd like to press a little bit more and just make them double clutch it a little bit. You know, I mean, and zone doesn't mean you're always soft at the snap, but that's what they're going to have to, when they say get their house in order defensively. I love that Graham's in charge. I think he's really smart and he has 10 days to adjust. I mean, from what I was told, they were even game planning that Joey was going to be in the game for Cleveland up until about Wednesday night. They really thought he was going to come back. I don't know if that's true or not. This is what I've been told. And now they at least know there's no chance of him being in the equation. We're going to have to be an older, smarter, bigger zone defense. Elliott comes back. That helps a little, but it doesn't help your athleticism and speed. The safety position, I think, has been every bit as bad as the corners, if not worse. So I think the right guy's in charge of figuring out how to get the house in order. And the good part is you know how they're going to attack you. They're not going to hold the football.
1: Now, is Herbing being wasted in his new role? Because he's got zero sacks. He had the one game where he had a bunch of tackles and a couple behind the line of scrimmage. But you gave him that money because he gets sacks.
0: Yes. If you asked me this after week two, I would have said, absolutely not. He's making plays all over the place. He doesn't have any sacks. I think the last 2 weeks have been a little slower, but not enough for me to be concerned. I see the point that I would like him rushing off the edge maybe a little bit more, but he still does a fair amount of that.
1: But we talked about the changes for the edge guys. Mm-hmm. It's changed for him. It ain't changed for the other guys.
0: No, and the one thing this isn't what you asked, but the one thing I don't love but I understand is Sawyer's playing a little more than I would play him. And he is a big body, and he eats innings, and he's physical at the line of scrimmage. But to think that Herbig isn't a good run defender doesn't add up either. I'd like to see Sawyer lose about 10 snaps a game. Maybe 8 of those go to Herbig as just a pure edge guy. But overall, that's really low on my list of concerns. I think that's actually a strength of the team, and Herbig's just really good at everything you ask of him.
1: What about Harmon going on IR? Where does that rank on your list of concerns?
0: Not great. I mean, there's obvious run defense splits when he's off versus on going
1: last year.
0: And I think they mostly carry over to this year. I think he's an improving pass rusher. I love their plan of keeping guys fresh, not asking Cam Hayward to play a ridiculous amount of snaps. But my bigger worry is I'm a big Benton fan.
1: He ain't done much.
0: No, and he's never going to be a great run defender. He's asked to be out there now more in run defense downs, I don't think that's going to go particularly well. I am a Sebastian Joseph Day believer, and I think he can hold down the fort. I'm curious what the guys that have been inactive, Rubio and Jobity and those guys, can they give you 10 snaps that are okay? I don't think this is the end of the world. I mean, I'm much more across the board, if we're just talking defensive concerns, the farther I get from the line of scrimmage, the more concerns I have.
1: We're talking to our football guru, Matt Williamson, brought to us by the Steelers Pro Shop. 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Is it just me or is the receiving core a nightmare? Pittman is invisible. I mean, when Roman Wilson's your leading receiver, I'm not sure that's good.
0: The Pittman thing really worries me. I mean, I know that he's dealt with injuries and he's up in age, but I wonder if he's just shot, you know, like if he's just not going to be a good player
1: anymore.
0: It's a reasonable worry. And now he's still out there blocking. He's still out there giving effort, but he doesn't get away from anybody. I still have a lot of hope for Bernard. I was very low on Wilson, but I think he's starting to turn the corner.
1: He's done okay. He shouldn't be your leading receiver,
0: no,
1: but he's
0: of course
1: done
0: not.
1: Okay. You know, that touchdown he scored he's making some plays.
0: At least he has some explosive traits, too, because that's another position they're slow at and a little bit big and lumbering. Metcalf isn't the one, as we've talked about many times. I mean, if they have a lot of draft picks, and between now and the trade deadline, if they're still in the hunt, I would certainly be in the market for a corner, a safety, or a wide receiver that can run.
1: That should have been straight not long before the trade deadline.
0: Well,
1: and could have been.
0: I think the Pittman thing looks bad now, to be honest with you. I mean, because not only did you trade for him, but you extended him. and sight unseen. Now, I think they can get out of the contract after the season without ramifications, but I wonder if he's going to be like a Jonnu Smith net negative.
1: Well, and still, you don't have the player you thought you were going to get and the player that you need. Now, I'm not worried about...
0: They only have those guys. They don't even have like a fifth dude. That's you know what I mean? Because they have two receivers that don't play receiver, really.
1: Now, I'm not worried about Iannichor, but clearly he put it in reverse after the great first game.
0: Yeah.
1: I know that's going to happen, but tell me what happened.
0: So I went into great detail on that when I did the drive on Friday. And I'll be very honest. I will give him the benefit of the doubt over maybe any player on the team.
1: Because
0: I adore him. But I felt like I should have seen it coming that... If you think about his NFL path, he played one preseason game, dealt with a lot of injuries. Then he had to be flying high to play an entire game at home where he was incredible. Then he's never done this before. He's never played a road game in the NFL with that kind of really intense noise and environment and on a short week. And he looked a little overwhelmed. I'm not worried one bit. I mean, to me, he's one of the absolute foundation building blocks of the team.
1: I totally agree. Here's my disclaimer. They need him to be good now.
0: Yeah, and I think he will
1: be. That's unfair.
0: Yeah.
1: But they need
0: I don't think he was terrible in Cleveland. That's also a good front. But he did take a step back, for sure.
1: Why do they run the ball so little, even when it works? Warren had 97 yards on 17 carries, but 17 carries ain't very many.
0: That's a thing. So... I guess it just happened. I've not listened to the McCarthy press conference, but when we opened the segment, you said he has to get his house in order.
1: Right.
0: That was like the first thing that came to mind is the run-pass ratio has to get closer to 50-50.
1: But isn't that what Rodgers wants?
0: I don't know. I mean, he has a history, Rodgers, of being very pass-centric no matter where he goes.
1: Of course.
0: You know, like the year he started with the Jets, they had the fewest carries in the league.
1: And regardless of opponent and score, too.
0: Right.
1: He just wants to pass.
0: And back in the day, people used to think he's just trying to pad his stats. He's trying to, you know, get the MVP. I wonder now, does he just think that's the right play call because he doesn't realize he's 43, thinks he's 36, and I can make all the one-on-one throws because he's so trained and he's trained properly that – comes to the line of scrimmage, and I should check to a pass because I got Metcalf or Wilson or whatever.
1: He's very precise.
0: He's very precise. And we saw it even with, like, some of those lesser guys that he was throwing to, Valdez-Scantling. If I get one-on-one, I'm checking a pass, I'm throwing to him because that's how I was trained, and that's what he's paid to do. But that's what the defense wants you to do sometimes.
1: Well, right,
0: you know what I mean? And back to the receiver thing, one thing I wanted to throw in is – one thing I really like that they're doing is they keep bumping up their usage of 12 personnel. So they're realizing Freiermuth and Washington both need to be on the field.
1: They're figuring out what they got in terms of what they prefer.
0: Yes, and I think those guys are two of your best 11 easily, without question. And maybe that leads to more running. Maybe this long semi-bye leads to more running, especially if they get Dowdle or somebody else some touches. As great as I love Warren, I'd feed him to no end, but he can't be out there 90% of the snaps.
1: I ask this every game, Matt, but how did Rodgers play? Just given his age and what he can and can't do, and I'm emphasizing what he can do in that equation, actually, it's sometimes tough to evaluate and decipher.
0: I think he's one of the harder quarterback evals in the league, and I watch more of him than every other quarterback
1: out
0: there.
1: That's what I mean.
0: Part of me thinks...
1: I make notes every week.
0: Yeah.
1: I watch the game twice, and I always have a bunch of question marks next to Rodgers' name.
0: Yes, because I believe when there is a communication error, I always think it's him that's right. And he probably is. Now, I don't think everything that goes wrong
1: is... Me too. I kind of default to that.
0: Yes. Now, I don't think everything that goes wrong has to be everyone else's fault but his. Now, he, in a negative manner, some ways he's a tease because, boy, he does... three or four throws that are beautiful and driving down the field late in the game and the back shoulder to Metcalf and manipulating people with his eyes. And you can see it's still in there. And he still can clearly throw the football. But in today's NFL, my number one problem with him, not that he can't extend plays behind the line of scrimmage.
1: Here it comes. I know what you're going to say.
0: He's just not a runner.
1: Yeah.
0: He can't get me rushing yards.
1: I'll go one step further. He's totally immobile.
0: Yeah. I mean, he can buy time behind the line of scrimmage. He knows where the pressure is coming from.
1: He can buy times with, like, head fakes and dropping his shoulder, maybe taking a diagonal step.
0: Right.
1: But he can't do more than that, ever.
0: And the problem is, as we just mentioned, the Steelers, well, we talked about it on the other side of the ball, but man coverage is a big theme of mine right now. Is the Steelers' defense really can't play man, and the Steelers' offense is getting flooded with man coverage. And a great way to beat man coverage when everyone turns their back is just have the quarterback run. You know, like, he was so good at that in his prime. Like, I used to love it because he'd be with the Packers when he was 33 years old, and it'd be 3rd and 7. They'd play man coverage against his guys. He'd scramble for 8, slide, pop up, give the whole place the finger, move on. You know, I mean, and he can't do that anymore.
1: Yeah.
0: And defensive lines are so much better than offensive lines that – even the immobility behind the line of scrimmage I can live with. But when the C parts and they're giving you 20 free rushing yards and he just can't take it, that is a real hindrance.
1: Now, where's Indy at? They're 2-2. They beat up on Washington pretty good yesterday at London, but Washington's pretty beat up in the first place. They're down to their third quarterback.
0: Yeah, that was a little rough.
1: So is Indy good, bad, indifferent? I think the Steelers are probably better, right?
0: I think they're better. I think Indy's below average. Jones looks like he's coming back from a major, major injury. There's nothing explosive about
1: him. And he's just so inconsistent in the first place.
0: He is. He's turned the ball over a lot. The team is turning the ball over a lot. Other than Jonathan Taylor, there's not much star power there. Defense is well below average. They're operating on a short week, basically, because of the long road
1: Taylor
0: trip.
1: Worries me, though, with Harmon out.
0: Oh, yeah.
1: Like, that gives them something to hang their hat on.
0: Yes, without question. And their O-line's decent. The other weapons are so-so. But Jones is not operating things well. His deep ball's the worst in the league right now.
1: So they're a typical NFL team, because I got to be honest, like, I watched a ton of games yesterday.
0: Yeah.
1: It's like, I don't see anybody I love.
0: I know.
1: I mean, at Kansas City right now.
0: They're impressive.
1: Actually, I like the Raiders in defeat.
0: I mean,
1: you know, like, oh, we talked about this. The Raiders kicked a field goal late to go up by mm-hmm. 1. I thought they should have tried to get in the end zone because you know Mahomes is going to at least get a field goal.
0: Getting a field goal is so easy in today's NFL with the kickoff
1: rules. At least for him.
0: And not to mention every kicker can bang it from 55, 60. And side note, I'm not banging on Boz. I'm sure he'll be fine.
1: Right.
0: But the level of standard of NFL kicking has gone up so dramatically just in the last year or two that typical Boz is now just above average. It's not special. And if you're going to miss 3 kicks in 4 weeks, that's like unheard of nowadays. He needs to get back to being super reliable.
1: Well, especially within the context of them being in all close games.
0: They're going to always be in close games, right. And I assume he will be. I'm not officially worried about him, but since the level of kicking has gone up so bad, that's kind of an underreported thing. Like, here's a little Raiders thing you'll get a kick out of, is by far they have the best starting average field position compared to their opponent all year. That's a ton of yards over the course of the year that nobody talks about. I mean, that's just return to games and things like that.
1: Matt, there's a lot of things I'm not officially worried about, but mm-hmm. I am making a list. Great stuff as always, and we'll do it again next week.
0: All right, bud.
1: That's Matt Williamson. Up next, it's The Last Word. And then after that, it's the Hockey Night Show. And so The Last Word is going to be a lot of hardcore hockey talk and sound. I'm Mark Madden on the X.
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3: It's time for the last word, and it's going to have a hockey flavor leading into the Hockey Night Show. An extra half hour of hockey talk leading into the Penguins Network pregame. And then the Penguins host Winnipeg. Hear all the action right here on the X. Here's Alex Ovechkin, the all-time leading NHL goal scorer, announcing that this will be his last season.
4: This is going to be my last year. I'm pretty sure it's... for me, for my family, it's very important to you guys to know first. And, it's sad. But it is what it is. We have an unbelievable team this year. And, 82 games left. Let's make a playoffs.
3: Not to repeat, I'm an Ovi guy. Here in Pittsburgh, every team, every sport, we've never had a more worthy opponent. Certainly the worthiest foe in Penguins history. I am a big fan. And the usual suspects are going to try to ruin it because he's aligned with Putin. Because he's done like ads, TV spots supporting Putin. I don't care if Ovi dresses as Lenin for Halloween. He can score goals. And again, I laugh because people seem to expect Ovi to speak out against Putin and his totalitarian regime. And to what end? It won't change nothing. And then Ovi's supposed to go home and live there. Use your heads. Anyway, the Penguins and Caps have 4 games this year. Sid versus Ovi 4 more times. And I kind of feel like they should fight. Sid and Ovi. Of course, I'm kidding. For Sid's sake. This Wednesday, 2 days away, we got round 1. Pens at Caps. Hear all the action here on the X. Or come watch the game with me at the Happy Badger Sports Bar. That's at the Delmont Ice Rink. Here's Elliot Friedman, the Canadian hockey journalist, talking about Connor Hellebuyck on hold and not in goal for the Winnipeg Jets, who are tonight's opponent at PPG.
5: I think the biggest thing we're all trying to determine here, and this could be figured out over the first couple games of the season, is they claimed a goalie off waivers from the Capitals this week, Clay Stevenson. And Clay Stevenson deserves a chance to show he can play. And if he and Stuart Skinner can give Winnipeg some goaltending at the start of the year, like, Winnipeg's made it very clear it wanted a goaltender in return for any deal for Hellebuyck. But if Stevenson comes in and him and Skinner are good, then will that change the dynamic? Could that break the logjam?
3: I don't think so, Elliot, because some waiver guy ain't going to come in and be good enough to change the price tag Winnipeg should want for arguably the best goalie in hockey. And it looks like that waiver guy, Stevenson, looks like he's going to be in goal tonight for Winnipeg, and not Stuart Skinner, the former Penguin, very briefly. Winnipeg shouldn't trade Hellebuyck till they get the deal they want. Exactly. You don't quit on your team with 1 year left on your deal like Joey Porter Jr. did. That's just business. You quit on your team when there's 5 years left on your deal, like with Connor Hellebuyck. He committed to the long term, and he's quitting before even approaching the long term. Lots of other hockey things to discuss. I've been watching a ton of hockey this past week, and the hockey's not been good. But that's probably because only 4 days of training camp, a handful of exhibition games. I can understand why it'll get better, but there are a bunch of headlines, like Barkov for Florida. He missed the whole year last year with a knee problem, and now he hurt the other knee. He's out at least 10 games, and it could be longer. It could be the season. Shesterkin scored a goalie goal for the New York Rangers. They're going to need him to. They can't score. Well, I mean, they scored a few. They opened up not scoring. Put it this way, if Shesterkin gets 10 goals in goal, I think they could make the playoffs. Detroit at their home opener insanely introduced Dylan Larkin to the crowd, even though he once traded and won't play, and he got booed out the building, if you could imagine. That's just D-U-M-B, everyone's accusing me. McDavid leads the league, 9 points in three games, no surprise there. The Penguins are, right now, the only perfect team in the Eastern Conference, 100% of points possible. We had a death in the family. Ex-Penguin Lyle Odeline has shuffled off this mortal coil. Far too young at 58. Just a great guy, very personable. Barely played for the Penguins, but settled down in Pittsburgh and lived here after retiring. So RIP Lyle Odeline, Odie. And, of course, tonight we got Winnipeg at PPG. Hear all the action right here on the X. The season debut of Sergei Morishov in goal for Pittsburgh. Tretiak Jr., I'm told he intends to seize the means of production. More hockey talk next on the Hockey Night Show. I'm Mark Madden, 105.9.
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3: It's Madden on the X, and it's time for the Hockey Night Show. The Pens can certainly score goals. 13 goals in two games, and Sid only has two helpers. The scoring, the production, it's coming from up and down the lineup. Very exciting. Bang for the entertainment buck. But the Penguins are, once again, the reverse comeback kings, blowing a 5-1 lead before beating Montreal 6-5 in overtime at PPG on Saturday. But Montreal might be the best team in the league, so I'll take what I can get. Malkin's on fire. That whole Novak line. Winnipeg is in town tonight. Hellebuck isn't. Good shot to make it 3-0. The big news with the Penguins tonight, Sergei Morishov making his season debut in goal. Gino and Novak got 4 points apiece. The puck movement from the back is sublime. Kindle has found an extra gear. Carlisle is going to be better than Shea or Wotherspoon. In fact, I think he is already. So things are looking up. A big announcement today. Alex Ovechkin says it will be his last NHL season. I'm an Ovi fan. We've never had a more worthy opponent in Penguins history. So, Ovi, one more year, that's it. The Penguins play the Caps. Sid versus Ovi 4 times this year, the first being Wednesday night at D.C. Let's talk to Tommy Hockey. Tom, what was your reaction when you heard the Ovechkin announcement?
6: Not too surprised, because I always kind of felt like it was going to be his last year. Surprised, I guess, maybe that he announced it this early. Do you think through just like 3-4 games, he's just like, oh my God, there's no way I could do this again?
3: I think they've only played a couple, and I think...
6: Still, the point remains.
3: I think if anything might have clued him in, it's that he didn't play very much. He only played 13 minutes the other night. So what that indicates, he's being phased down for the entire season, I don't know. Are they trying to conserve him a bit for later in the season by managing his minutes? I don't know, but it's a slog, and maybe it didn't take long to be reminded of that.
6: And you're buying that this is going to be it for him, that he might not change his mind down the road sometime?
3: Put it this way, Tom, I think Aerosmith are reuniting for a couple concerts in L.A. at the end of this month, so you don't ever say ever. The Montreal comeback rattled me because it happened a lot last year. The Penguins got too passive, and the Canadiens zoomed right back in the game. However, to reiterate, all's well that ends well, you got the 2 points.
6: And that's the optimism that I'm trying to cling to with it, is that was the difference between last year and this year, is yes, you blew the lead, and it was a bad third period, but you regrouped in overtime and you were able to get the full 2 points instead of blowing it and having to just keep stacking those loser points like you did all of last year. And
3: that would have been damaging had they lost, whereas it's kind of a lesson learned type of loss. You got the point.
6: You just go, phew, you know what I mean? And just wipe the sweat off your brow. It's like, thank God we didn't blow it all the way. Got some things we can work on, but that's 2 points. We're perfect so far on the season. So I'm choosing to look at it from that lens, is that, okay, they did blow the lead, but there's differences there. They actually were able to win the game. And another thing that I think is going to be so key, they got to win games in overtime, right? Because their shootouts are so bad. Just don't even get to the shootout.
3: Oh, What were they? Like last year, 7 wins, 16 losses in games that went past the regulation. So, yeah.
6: Ended in 3-on-3.
3: No, it's a real good start in that regard. Penguins started 8-2-2 last year. And honestly, Tom, bled out that start to make the playoffs. We're well under 500 if you count, you know, overtime losses as losses, which you should because they're losses.
6: Right.
3: You know, they weren't that great after that start, but they used it to make the playoffs. So 3-0 would feel real good. And Winnipeg is a team in transition without Hellebuck and that lingering.
6: Yeah, it's a game that you should have tonight. It's a back-to-back for them, the second leg of the back-to-back, too. A guy on waivers is starting in net for them because Stuart Skinner started last night for them. So got to win this game. And the team should be buzzing for the hot start that they had. Home game, go 2-0 at home. I remember I brought up last week they were not good at home. They were under 500. Get off to a great start at home this year. 2 wins right away. It's a huge game tonight for the Penguins. And what I expect them to win.
3: In Edmonton, I bet their manager's going, wow, should have put Jars on waivers. Maybe Washington would have, or better yet, maybe we should have taken the waiver guy from Washington.
6: Stevenson, yeah.
3: Yeah, Stevenson, who's going to be in goal tonight for Winnipeg. No Stuart Skinner. We knew he could be beat, at least, you know, the waiver guy. At least he's an unknown quantity in terms of Winnipeg playing him against Pittsburgh tonight. I mean, Skinner was okay, but he's not Hellebuck. Obviously, the waiver guy isn't either. And we got Winnipeg is in no hurry to trade Hellebuck and shouldn't be. People talk about Porter walking out on the team. Porter had 1 year non-guaranteed left on his deal.
6: Right.
3: Okay, Hellebuck has 5 years guaranteed left on his. He signed a 7-year deal just a couple years back. Winnipeg gave him the security. He's reneging on a big commitment he made.
6: Yeah, it's apples and oranges to compare those two things. And this was also the big money contract for Hellebuck, too, which was what Porter was after. Not only is he committed for 5 more years, he's committed at a very, very healthy price that, yes, he has to pay Canadian taxes with, and that cheapens it, but still, you got your big money, your big payday. Hellebuck is really gutless in this situation. I see no redeeming quality for him.
3: Gutless is strong, but really selfish.
6: Sure, maybe that's
3: really
6: a better way
3: to
6: put
3: overly
6: it.
3: Selfish in an era where all athletes are. It's a weird dynamic, though, with him and his family reportedly being harassed by fans in Canada because the U.S. beat Canada in that gold medal game at the Olympics. Then again, I would have to have been there and witnessed that to know how severe it was, because maybe it's just an exit strategy. I hate to be cynical, but there are a bunch of other Americans playing in Canada. I haven't heard peep from Austin Matthews in Toronto,
6: exactly.
3: Where you'd think it would be worse.
6: Way worse for Austin Matthews in Toronto. He's the captain of the Maple Leafs, who captains Team USA and won the Olympic gold in their face. But you don't hear a peep about that. And did Brady say anything on his way out of Ottawa that the fans were starting to get a little mean to him or salty to him? I don't remember it being a headline.
3: Put it this way. After the U.S. won, he got booed at home.
6: Okay.
3: And there's no way. I mean, that's not as bad as your family.
6: It's not even close.
3: And crap, but you shouldn't be booed at home either. That would be very discouraging to me, especially a guy who leaves it all out there like Brady Tkachuk. I can actually understand Winnipeg being frustrated with Hellebuck on a lot of levels, because he was never a good playoff goalie the times they did make it.
6: And he was great in the Olympics in the gold medal game. Was like nails.
3: It's easier in one game.
6: Very true, very true. Didn't have to have the consistency, which has always been his problem. But right. They should hold out for as long as they can until they get the picks, the players, the massive return they deserve.
3: That's Tommy Hockey. I'm Mark Madden. Up next, the old 2-9er, Phil Bork. 105.9.
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3: Welcome back to the Hockey Night Show. It's my pleasure to welcome to the program. You love him on radio. You love him on TV. He is all the way live. It's the old 2-9er, Phil Bork. Borky, before we get to the nuts and bolts of the game tonight and the way the Penguins have played, a couple news items. Alex Ovechkin has announced this will be his last year, and I have nothing but respect for the guy. I think he's been our worthiest opponent ever. What say you about Ovi?
26: Yeah, I agree. It's been quite a ride, isn't it? It's pretty amazing what he's been able to do in the latter part of his career. The consistency, the ability to stay healthy, to not only catch Gretzky, but now pass Gretzky. I did a little fudging of numbers. He is 10 goals away from passing Wayne Gretzky as far as total goals, regular season, and playoffs. Look at the way he plays now, Mark, and there's not a lot of movement anymore. And I just, after a couple games, he probably realized, get through this year. I cannot do this again. Let's get ahead of this. Let's make the announcement.
3: Yep.
26: And he's probably thinking, maybe I can kind of rally the troops here because they got around him big time when he was hunting down Gretzky. And with this being his last year, you could tell he really wants to go out on top.
3: Well, I give the guy credit as a Penguin fan because at the beginning he was a Bond villain. We all hated him. He threw damaging hits. He was not a dirty player, but a vicious type of player. But he won us over just the way he competed, all the goals. He did well, not as well as Sid did, not as well as the Penguins did. But I think his last two games at Pittsburgh, he'll get treated real good, and I think he should.
26: I concur. Yeah, Pittsburgh will stay classy, and you're right. I'm glad that you said that because we need that. Like, there's a lot of people that I hate Ovechkin. Like, I get that, but we need the guy to wear the black hat, right? That's what we need in sports. We need to hate somebody. That's what gets our blood pumping, right? When it comes to rivalries, and I'm so glad that he was in the Metropolitan Division in Washington that would play Sid so many times. And isn't it ironic that all five cups, obviously three against him, were through Washington, and likewise, the only one that he got was through the Penguins.
3: Yeah, I can't say enough good about the guy. I'm actually glad he won the one cup. I'm glad it's not three, but I'll concede him the one. And I just think he's had a wonderful career. And like I said, the worthiest of foes for the Pittsburgh Penguins. Now, today is also the birthday of the founder of the feast, Mario Lemieux, which means we all get to rewatch in a lot of different platforms that ending in goal against Minnesota in the 91 Stanley Cup Finals, which was assisted by one person in this conversation, and it's not me. Describe that assist, because it didn't seem the most precise of passes. Will you admit to just kind of whacking it his way and he did the rest, or do you see yourself as kind of a Béliveau in black and gold?
26: I'll apologize in advance if I've told this story before and you've already heard it, but I don't get tired of talking about it or telling the story. Anybody who's played with Mario knows what I'm talking about or has heard this before. He had a certain way to call for the puck, and it was a yip. And sometimes it was just a yip, and then you knew you had time to make the play. This was not one of those times. It was a yip, and it was hard, and it was fast, and it was a little bit louder than normal. That meant, get me the blanking puck. And so, yes, if you watch that video, the puck is probably about 6 feet behind him. But with his ridiculous reach, you just put it in his area code. Never a bad pass to a great player, right? It was so far behind him, but I knew he was there, and I knew he wanted the puck. I just took a rebound off Tom Barrasso, and I threw it up to him. And it's great that I get credit, but as I was on my way to the bench, and I haven't checked the score sheet. I don't even know if I got a plus on this because I was at the end of a shift. I just threw it up to him. I was on my way to the bench, but I had a great view, maybe the best view in the house, as I was right behind him when he gave the shaking and baking and magic making on Sean Chambers and John Casey. What the hell were you thinking, John Casey, to go for a poke check on Soissons Cease? And so, yes, we celebrate him for that goal, and we celebrate him for his birthday today.
3: And we celebrate that assist by the old 2-9er. Now, moving forward to something we're celebrating, before we talk about Winnipeg tonight and Montreal Saturday, we got to revisit Philadelphia on Wednesday. 7-0 Borky. It was more glorious than D-Day.
26: Well, yes, and we know why, right, Mark? And you lived it. You breathed it. You're right there with us. You remember 15 straight friggin' years that we would go into the Spectrum, and they would not only pound us on the scoreboard, but they physically beat us up. It was never enough for them. It was 9-0. They wanted 10. If it was 10, they wanted 15 as well. They wanted to take some skins home with them. And there was a lot of guys that had that Philly flu after their afternoon nap, afternoon meal. All of a sudden, they couldn't play in the game that night. It was frightening. And I'm not trying to be dramatic here, but at times you feared for your life. You're like, I just want to get out of here. I just want to get on to the next game. And so 0-39-3 over a course of 15 years. So anytime, and yes, anytime we go into that place, and see that jersey, and we win 1-0 or 7-0, it is a glorious day in Pinguini Land.
3: Now, it was a wild one Saturday against Montreal, 6-5 in OT. You blew a lead, but got 2 points against a very good team. And like Eric Carlson reminded us afterwards, that's got to be the bottom line, the 2 points.
26: It is. I still don't think you can just look the other way and go, thumbs up, we got them, 2 points. You got to fix some things. You can't let it happen. Listen, I don't mind telling you, I was getting a little bit of PTSD from last December. If you remember, it was either 3 or 4 straight games. You
3: know, San Jose in particular.
26: Yeah, Mark, it started to creep in, and I kind of had that feeling when he scored that goal at the end of the second. I thought, and that's why I like that whole Chinakoff. The Chinakoff goal kind of gave them another life when it got waved off.
3: Yep.
26: They felt like we're still in this game. And we were talking about it, Josh Getzoff and I on the TV side, that with all that firepower that Montreal had, that even a 3-goal deficit, you didn't feel real warm and cuddly about that lead because you knew how talented they are offensively. And so, you know, that's a game that maybe last year is one of those games we lost, but they were able to dust themselves off in overtime and get that huge goal off the stick of Tommy Novak. I will say another thing, Mark, I did kind of giggle a little bit at the end of regulation when Novak didn't pass the puck to Evgeny Malkin and he went offside. It's good to see that Gino doesn't hold grudges because shortly thereafter, it was Gino that put it on the ladies' tees for Tommy Novak.
3: Now, the new guys in general are doing pretty good as much as we can read into two games, but I got to tell you, in particular, Declan Carlisle is impressing me. Never mind that goal on Saturday, which isn't usually part of his arsenal, but that guy's got some bite on defense.
26: Yeah, he's got some jam, and he knows how to use it, and he's very cerebral in the way he goes about his business. What I like about Carlisle, he knows what he can do, but just as importantly, he knows what he can't do. He has certain limitations, and what he can do, he does really, really well. And you're right. It's such a breath of fresh air that we have people that will stand up. And I don't mean this to be a swipe at anybody, but it's kind of gone on too long. I think you have to admit, Mark, that Sid and Gino and even Tanger at times. Listen, I know there are no shrinking violets, that a lot of times they initiate it and they do it to kind of get themselves and their team pumped up. But still, there should be a hard, fast line that nobody touches Sid. Nobody touches Gino. And somebody has to push back. And there just hasn't been enough of that. There's been some of it, but not enough where you can come out. And we don't need a hammer. We don't need a 240-pound thumper. But you need somebody that's going to say, no way are you going to touch Sidney Crosby. You're going to pay a price. And if you're going to punch me in the face, go ahead. I'll punch you in the face twice. It's just refreshing to see a guy that's new to a Pittsburgh Penguins to say, no way. You're not touching Sid. You're not touching Gino if I'm on the ice.
3: Amen to that. We're talking to the old 2-9er here on the X. I thought Shiloff's played real good at Philadelphia. Kind of had obviously a bad third period against Montreal, but the big story to me is Morozov debuts tonight. This certainly comes with some fanfare. He played some last year, but this feels like almost a new start, almost like a debut period.
26: No, I agree, because when he was here last year, you kind of always had that feeling, well, there's a good chance he might go back. He didn't have to clear waivers, you know, on a two-way contract, yada, yada, yada. But now you feel like he has shown you enough where he doesn't belong in the American League. He belongs in the National Hockey League, but he still has to prove it. You can say all you want about, I really like him. I really see the potential in him, but he's got to do it on a consistent basis. So I'm really excited. I'm like you. I'm really excited to see him in goal tonight. There's a newfound excitement from him and confidence. And we know how talented he is. But, again, he's got to go out and prove it every single night. But as far as the way he reads plays, rebound control, the kind of the diligence that he plays the position, it's just fun to watch.
3: Well, and in that vein, he reminds me of Fleury. He's built like him. He has very similar athleticism. And boy, if he can turn out to be 80% of that, I'd be happy.
26: Well said. I never thought about that, him being Fleury-like. But the thing about Fleury is we kind of giggle at some of the circus-like saves he would make. But a lot of times, he was still under control. And that sometimes you see right? Some goalies make those type of saves, and they can never recover to make the next save after it. Fleury could, because it's strength, it's athleticism, and it's just an unbelievable compete that keeps puck out of the net. And so, Marishov absolutely has that ability to make those circus-like saves, but not so much that he ends up in the corner and can no way make another save after that. So, yeah, again, there's a composure to him, and there's a unique athleticism to him that separates him from a lot of other goalies.
3: The Penguins have 13 goals in two games, and the hotline is the Novak line. What's going on with those three?
26: They just fit. I don't have a sexy answer for you because I don't think there is one. Number one, this is the first time that Evgeny Malkin has played with a Russian forward. You know, Sergei Plotnikov here was a cup of coffee, and you know, Sergei Gonchar was a defenseman. Other than that, he's never played with a Russian. So right away, you see that chemistry. But what makes it all work is Tommy Novak. And we heard Gino the first time Tommy Novak came here and played one game in one period, and Evgeny Malkin identified him as, wow, I like that guy. I wouldn't mind playing with that guy. We went, really? Because we didn't see it. A nice player, but we didn't see it. But give Tommy Novak a lot of credit because he's been put in that position, and he fits. His piece of the puzzle just snaps into place perfectly, and it has elevated his game, and they just kind of feed off each other. And I do find it also refreshing that Evgeny Malkin has really embraced the wing position. And I think because Tommy has really excelled so much and really blossomed as far as showing you how much skill he has and his confidence is blooming right in front of our own eyes, that Evgeny Malkin is just going, great, you go, man. I'll play the wing, no problem, because things are jiving, things are working, and it's just a well-oiled machine.
3: You know what's really driven that partnership between those two? And Chinnikov is great, and he has that drive and that speed that adds a different element. But Novak and Malkin, you watch them come through the neutral zone. They know when to switch. They know when to overlap. Yeah. They know when Gino goes to the middle. There's a real unspoken communication.
26: Yeah, Tommy Novak isn't that flashy player. But again, if you just watch him tonight, Mark, just put the ISO camera on him for a few shifts because there's subtle brilliance in his game. And if you're not really watching it, you miss it because a lot of it obviously doesn't end up on the score sheet. But he does so many sneaky things right. And again, he thinks the game because, again, he's not the fastest, doesn't have the greatest shot. There's nothing that jumps off the ice at you.

0: team. They are a faster team than they've been. They won the President's Trophy 2 years ago, and then the wheels fell off last year. And with no Hellebuck, yeah, get to Clay Stevenson early and often and keep this thing moving before. And don't you dare. Don't you dare peek at that game coming up in a couple nights against the Washington Capitals, because you got to take care of business here tonight in the Berg.
1: Borky, you are the man. So glad the season started again and that you're back on the program, and we will see you at the rink.
0: Sounds good, Double M. Enjoy our time together. This was Good Hockey Talk.
1: Up next, it's the Penguins Network pregame show, and I get to go to the hockey game. Good talk. 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
1: Now it's Malkin with Novak to his right. Novak scores! It's an overtime winner for Tommy Novak, and Pittsburgh is a winner tonight.
2: It was a good test for us there against Montreal just because of the speed that they have. We're playing another team that's got, they got a lot of skill up front. They have speed. Obviously they're special teams, their power plays, been executing at a high rate, so they have some very dangerous players.
3: Betty, Morrissey, firing one. Save a rebound, they score again.
4: Val Connor again. This son of a gun.
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6: 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And it's sad, but it is what it is.
2: 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He's good friends. Again, I give send him positive vibes, and I hope he enjoys this year.
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9: Oh, my goodness. 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
2: Because it's early in the season, we don't want anybody sitting for too long. So, we wanted to get, both guys going.
10: The big story going into tonight's game was going to be about the first start of the season for a Penguins Russian goalie. Instead, it's been somewhat overshadowed by a story about the last season for a Russian legend. Hello and welcome to Penguins Live Pregame. With Colby Armstrong, Pierre Maguire, Michelle Crecchiolo, and Brian Metzer, I'm Paul Steigerwald, Jacob Lastner at the controls. In what is expected to be the first full season in the NHL, begins tonight for Sergei Murashov against the Winnipeg Jets. He's only 22 years old, and that's how many seasons Alex Ovechkin will have played when this season is over. In his speech to his teammates, Ovi, upon retiring, told the young players in the locker room on his team to appreciate every moment because time flies. That's a good message for all of us who are fortunate to be able to watch Sidney Crosby in his 22nd season and Evgeny Malkin flying around like he drank from the Fountain of Youth during the summer. Welcome back, my friends, to the show that seems to never end. Colby Armstrong joins us in just a moment on the Penguins Radio Network, presented by Clearview Federal Credit Union.
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1: Back to Chinnikov, to LaPierre, near circle, up to Letang, one-timer, save, rebound, they score! Evgeny Malkin could not be stopped. Right on the doorstep, bats it home, power play goal, and the Penguins tie things up in one.
2: Well, Gino is flying. I think he's been drinking from the fountain of youth, as I said, and he has 4 points, a couple of goals already in the first two games. We're going to see Ovi Wednesday night. He was definitely on Gino's mind today after the morning skate with the announcement that Ovi is going to retire at the end of the year. Let's welcome Colby Armstrong, and naturally that it would be the case, and everybody wanted to ask him about it, and he was gracious enough to do the interview today because he knew that's what people would want to talk about, Army.
3: Yeah, it was. And I, you know what? I think he shares in that same kind of thought process with what Alexander Ovechkin is going through. Gino's 40 years old. Look, I'm talking to people, though, around the league, and everyone's like, man, what's up with Gino? He looks like he's not 40 years old. And I think we could all agree on that. Like, he's in great shape. He loves the game. He has a passion to compete and play at a high level. But I think those two have shared, obviously, a path through this. They're from the same home country and kind of in the same stage of their life in hockey as well, right? So I think there's a lot of similarities there with them and kind of the thoughts of that. That was a big announcement today. Everyone's been wondering it the last few years with Alexander Ovechkin. And as you mentioned, Wednesday will be the game that those guys all meet again. And it, you know, always all eyes are on those matchups. But, you know, historic all-time player in our game. That's a pretty big announcement today, Steg.
2: Armin, if you look at what's going on with Gino and his line mates, that would be Igor Chinnikov and Tommy Novak. They combined for 7 points in that 6-5 win on Saturday night, a thrilling win, obviously, over Montreal. But, man, little did we know what a monumental move that was to move Gino to the wing last year, and now Novak really finding his place as a center iceman on that line. It's a nice combination.
3: Yeah, it's the one thing that has kind of stayed consistent with this team, right? Like, lots of guys out. We see Robertson up on that top line, and Russ was supposed to be down on that other line with Kindle. A lot of new faces. Even the D pairings are different, Stag. So that's the one consistent thing from last year. Once they were put together and moving Gino to wing, I think has helped him at his age right now with the workload, what he has to do. Tommy Novak, talking to Dan Muse before the game today, saying he doesn't think he gets enough credit for how good he is defensively as well. He does it a different way. He's not the big physical guy to come in and ram you and hit you and separate you from the puck that way. Really good stick, but you know, there's consistency there in the way that they can produce, and there's a different kind of confidence, I think, with Chinnikov and with Tommy Novak this year as well to add to that. So, man, they've looked sharp, they've looked good, and they would have had an extra point last game against Montreal had that controlled, not controlled offside challenge gone the other way when Igor Chinnikov scored that goal.
2: What a beautiful goal it was, too. Artur Shelov's made only 19 saves in the first game and a 7-0 shutout. It was pretty much of an easy night for him, relatively speaking. And when I say relatively, I mean because of the next game. He had to face a lot more shots. Not that many more, 25, but he allowed 5 goals and a bunch at the end of the game. And he stopped several breakaways. So he's not going to play tonight. I think they're happy with his performances. And we'll see what Sergei Mereshov can do against the Winnipeg Jets. It's an exciting night from that perspective. Looking forward to seeing him in the lineup.
3: Yeah, I think everybody is, right? Like, we've seen him. He got his few handful of starts last year. But, you know, this year coming into camp and the way it's shaken out, like, he's going to be the guy, Stag. So we've seen him kind of climb. We've seen his numbers in the American Hockey League. Now he'll get a chance to really step in and prove himself at the NHL level. And we all love his interviews, but he's a heck of a player on the ice as well.
2: And Stu Skinner will not be starting for the Winnipeg Jets. He played yesterday and got the win at Detroit on this little road trip that Winnipeg is on. So Clay Stevenson, former Washington Capital himself, will be in net tonight for Winnipeg. He's played only 5 NHL games, too. He had a lot of good action, though, in Hershey. He was claimed by the Jets from the Capitals. We'll be back with Army's Angle in a moment on the Penguins Radio Network, presented by Clearview Federal Credit Union.
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7: Borzak, he fires, fought up by Dobish. Long rebound, swatted at, it's still loose. And it's taken by Robertson. Backhand shot won't go. Girard scores! Relentless! They won't stop! And the Penguins take a 3-1 lead. Sam Girard's first of the year.
2: Sam Girard scoring a goal from the doorstep the other night of the Philadelphia game. Caden Korsak was right on the doorstep when Philip Hollander scored. These defensemen are moving all over the place, which means the forwards have to also be moving around and covering for them. It's an interesting, swirling offense that the Penguins are bringing to the table right now, Army. What are your thoughts on all of that?
8: Well, Van Riemsdyk's the only defenseman without a point right now. Everyone's kind of chipped in and got involved and contributed here early. You know, I know that they want to have that swirling five-man attack where, and you know, have them involved a little bit off the rush as well, but especially in the offensive zone. And, you know, it's huge when you can have your D involved the way the Penguins have, and the confidence of these new guys, too, to come in and play that style of hockey, right? And, you know, I watched Korzak play in Vegas. He was a big, steady, you know, almost stay-at-home kind of defenseman, and they don't play the same style of game that the Penguins play. There's no question about that, but to seeing him up involved and kind of taking the reins off their game a little bit in that regard has been really cool to see, and especially here early. So I give this D-Corps a ton of credit for the way they've looked early. Lots of moving parts, lots of new faces, but settling in, and you know, they've taken to it really quick. It chemistry is one thing that's finicky and hard to find, and it seems like, you know, these pairings and these guys have fit in really well early.
2: Let's talk about some other things that the Penguins are doing, and especially in light of what happened at the end of the game the other night. It was kind of a tough situation for the Penguins as they found themselves under siege at the end of the game, giving up a bunch of goals in that comeback for the Canadiens to force overtime. Seemed to me that one of the big factors there, Army, was faceoffs. The Penguins just couldn't get possession there, win a draw, and get that puck up the other way and put it into the empty net.
8: Yeah, you know what? That last game, too, that Nick Suzuki goal at the end of the second period was maybe bigger than we all thought leading into the third, and you could tell Montreal found an extra step, and we kind of took our – I think feel like the Pens took their foot off the gas a little bit, and – you know, that'll happen. It made, I mean, Dan Muse was probably like, oh my goodness, what's going out, pulling his hair out if he had hair. But, you know, in a situation like that as a fan, can you imagine going to that game? Mario's in the building. You got a big lead, lots of goals, and then you get a little overtime action and an almost comeback effort by Montreal, but the Penguins win. I mean, that's highly entertaining hockey. Everyone's kind of talking about that game right now around the league for how good it was. You know, but there's definitely things, you know, Dan Muse wants to clean up in those situations, faceoffs. Through the neutral zone, controlling their speed. They knew Montreal would be a different animal compared to what they played against Philly, and they'll find that here again tonight against this Winnipeg team. They've got some guys up front that can really scoot and move, are good off the rush, and have played together a long time, have some chemistry as well, some of their top players. So they'll be tasked with kind of the same effort that they saw against Montreal with some of their younger big boys. They'll find that with some older guys that the Jets have up front.
2: Army and I will be back with more in a moment on the Penguins Radio Network, presented by Clear.
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16: And there goes Kolesar and Bauer. Two games for Bauer, his second fight. And Kolesar's got him, swinging with the rights. Bauer's got the right, too. He is a righty, as we saw Friday night. And Kolesar's a tough customer in his first battle with the Red Wings. Bauer at 9 penalty minutes on Friday night against Boston. A big tilt with Kastner.
17: I didn't see the hit, but it was a beauty.
16: Oh, and he came back with the left. He's a righty, but came back with the left on Kolesar.
2: Yep, that's Tyrell Bauer buckling Keegan Kolesar yesterday. He's fought in both of his first two games of the NHL. Big 6'3 kid, reminding people of the Empire State Building in New York, Army. And I don't know if he'll want to fight in a third straight game, but the Penguins probably ought to be keeping an eye on him.
8: Well, he played a few years with Rempe in Seattle, the Western Hockey League. Calgary kid, and it was in the minors for the last 4 years. And I mean, I'll tell you this. If you want to see some fights, we don't see too many of them nowadays. He's one guy, he's gotten a fight in two games that he's played. He may not play today, as Jack St. Ivan, he may come in. I'm kind of hearing that. I'm unsure. So we'll see if we get a look at him. But there's no question. You go look at this guy's fights on YouTube or wherever you can find him, because this guy's raw bone, bad to the bone, tough. And getting his first crack in an NHL lineup, 24 years old, 6'3". And he fought Kastelic in his first game against Boston and bloodied him up pretty good. And the next game with a big hit. And then Kolesar came after him in two heavy, heavy lefts. For this young man coming in and getting his first taste of NHL action. So they don't make him like this really anymore, and we'll see if he's in the lineup tonight. But if he is, he could be a problem maybe physically a little bit. I don't know if we have anyone in that kind of weight category, Stag. Nonetheless, a guy to keep an eye on.
2: Well, we'll be hearing from him in our next segment. I want to ask you, though, Army, can the Jets succeed without Connor Hellebuyck, in your opinion? And we know that Stu Skinner is a pretty good guy and can give a team a nice little feeling of success, if not necessarily be at that level that Connor Hellebuyck is.
8: Yeah, there's no question. I mean, look at what Connor Hellebuck's career is, and you know, when you think of the Winnipeg Jets, you think of Connor Hellebuyck. Like, he is one of those guys that's in the Vezina, and he's won a heart. Like, he's been in all those conversations. So to have a guy like that right now in the turmoil that they are in, him requesting a trade, asking to leave, he's now suspended, not collecting a paycheck. I mean, when he asked for a trade, he really meant it. He didn't show up to Winnipeg. So, you know, them going and getting a Stuart Skinner is, you know, they have to be thankful to have a guy like that. He's given them two good starts out the gates. 1-0-1 is Stuart Skinner. And then kind of an unproven 27-year-old Clay Stevenson, who we'll see tonight, who was previously with Washington and played a game against the Penguins, actually, will get the start tonight. So Yeah, tough position for this team. Tough distraction around it when it's one of your marquee guys for Winnipeg. But it's a situation that they've dealt with since he announced that he wanted to trade before, you know, camp started and the season started. And so it's kind of been around them a little while now.
2: Army, enjoy the game tonight between the Penguins and Jets. Second of back-to-back for them. So the Penguins are in a good position tonight to win this game.
8: All right. Thanks, buddy.
2: That's Colby Armstrong. We'll go down the hall in a moment on the Penguins Radio Network, presented by Clearview Federal Credit Union.
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2: Well, we had a chance to find a little interview that Tyrell Bauer did with a lady at TSN after she was impressed with his fights, and we thought you'd like to hear what he had. We don't know if he's going to be in the lineup tonight. We'll find out soon enough. To tell you the truth, I hope he isn't. I think Jack St. Ivany might be in, and that would be a good thing to have him have an opportunity to play against his old team. But here's how he sounded. He sounds like a real nice, good, honest, scary hockey player.
28: Ty, your first NHL game, your first NHL fight. What was that moment like, and what was it like for the guys to come over to the box after?
29: Yeah, surreal. Surreal. You know, it goes a lot more than just the actual physical act of fighting. You know, I've been fighting a long time to get here. I've stayed in that fight. That was for my teammates. That was for my family. That was for this city, for keeping faith in me. So super grateful.
28: I spoke with your dad right after you stepped off the ice after warm-ups. He said he had a lot of nerves, but he couldn't be more proud of you. What does it mean to have him and the rest of your crew here cheering you on tonight?
29: Oh, absolutely incredible. I mean, everybody talks about climbing that mountain, right? They, man, when I didn't have it, they did. So much gratitude to them, my buddies, my billets, grandma, sisters. I've given them a hard time over the years and vice versa, but super grateful for them. I mean, mom and dad, I love you. I love you guys.
28: You told me your buddies drove 13 hours to be here. Does it shock you that they're here right now?
29: You know what? No, it doesn't. They've been by me the whole way. We used to play hockey, baseball, everything together when we were little. So, you know, they're making a trip out with it, and I can't wait to see them after.
2: That's him. That's Tyrell Bauer. He'll be making a name for himself. He keeps beating people up like he has in the first two games. He looks actually like a better fighter than the Rempire State Building in New York. Just looks like he has a little bit more skill in that department. Plus, he throws that left hand, which obviously caught both Kastelic and the guy he fought in Detroit, Keegan Kolesar, off guard. The Penguins apparently are going to take Philip Hollander out of the lineup tonight and put Ville Koivunen back into the lineup. And Dan Muse said that it's the kind of thing that keeps coaches up at night, concerning himself with who to take out and who to put in the lineup. Boy, it's a good problem to have, which he has said about 10 times already in the first couple of games. But I'll tell you, over the course of a long season, that depth always comes in handy. You just hope that the Penguins don't have too many injury situations and that he has to make those tough decisions because everybody's healthy and he wants to make sure he's given everybody an opportunity to play. And that's one of the things he said today, too, is that he doesn't want anybody sitting around and not getting a chance to play in a game. And that's one of the reasons why he is going with Sergei Mureshov tonight in the game. And Mureshov, of course, we knew he was going to play a lot of games, but I think it's the perfect time for him to come in because I thought Artur Šilovs really had to really go all out to help the Penguins win that game the other night. He looked exhausted at the end of the game, mentally as much as anything. So we'll see how Mureshov does in his first game this season. More coming up after the break on the Penguins Radio Network, presented by Clearview Federal Credit Union.
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7: First of two meetings between the Penguins and the Winnipeg Jets tonight at PPG Paints Arena. Bet Rivers Moneyline has the Penguins at minus 186. The Jets are minus 167. That doesn't sound right. I'm going to have to double-check that. In any event, let's welcome in Michelle Crecciolo of Penn's Inside Scoop. And I know one thing that sounds right. Tommy Novak scoring goals because he had two the other night, including the game winner. And we talked about it a little bit with Colby Armstrong. He certainly has found a home playing between Igor Chinnikov and Evgeny Malkin. And he looks like he's very comfortable right now, Michelle.
8: Yeah, he really does. And Seg, I feel like last year we talked a lot about how Dan Muse and the coaching staff were finding ways to get the most out of their guys. And I feel like I know I zeroed in on a couple guys in particular. I feel like Erik Karlsson was one. Rickard Rakell was another who, you know, really showcased that versatility, playing center, playing wing. Ryan Shea. I mean, you go down the list and they all talked about how much of an impact the coaching staff had on them in terms of helping them feel comfortable and just play freely. And I think Tommy Novak is part of that group as well. And maybe we haven't talked about that as much, but when he signed that 3-year extension this summer, he said a big reason for the year he had and becoming an excellent player, as Kyle Dubas said, was because the coaching staff just really helped him, get confidence in himself and believe in what he could bring to this team and just find a way to get the most out of him. So I think a big part of that is playing on that line with Igor Chinnikov and Evgeny Malkin, and the coaches trusting him to play in that role alongside two incredibly gifted forwards and finding a way to be effective there. And Tommy was telling me the other day that he's never had really consistent linemates like this before in his career, and he felt like they'd be able to get off to a good start. And sure enough, I mean, they've gotten off to as hot of a start as you could probably ask for. But it's awesome to see for Tommy Novak, because I think coming here from Nashville at the deadline before last season, he just wanted to carve out a role for himself, be consistent, try to contribute every night. And he has had those periods of streaking a stag, and I think that's something he still wants to work on. But for the most part, I feel like the coaching staff and Tommy have been able to unlock sort of the best version of himself a lot of the time. And that's being that, providing that offense, having that poise. I mean, he's got ice water in his veins. Stag, it feels like nothing phases him. Like, he just doesn't have a panic threshold. And that's, you know, such a great quality to have at the National Hockey League level. So, it's just amazing to see. Not only, the coaching staff deserves a lot of credit, but I think, and I say this a lot, but I think it's worth repeating, that the hockey operations staff as well, the pro scouting department led by Andy Socher, who was the video coach during those back-to-back Stanley Cup championship runs, identifying these players that can come in, maybe didn't have the opportunity elsewhere, that they can get here, and just finding pieces that would fit. And it feels like Tommy Novak has absolutely been one of those pieces for Pittsburgh, and evidenced by the contract he got. And he said that, you know, that the number, them reaching out before the season, it's clear they believe in him to keep taking steps, and they value him as part of the team. And he's really happy to be here. And, you know, we're really happy to have him, Seg.
7: No doubt about that. And he's kind of a derivative of the original Jake Guentzel deal, because he came here in the trade for Michael Bunting, who the Penguins acquired in the Guentzel deal from Carolina. Luke Shen also was involved in that deal from Pittsburgh, going to Nashville to get Tommy Novak. We didn't know a lot about him. A third-round pick, 24th for the Nashville Predators back in 2015. I remember when we got him, they were talking about how he'd been given a chance on a top line in Nashville, and he disappointed Barry Trotz, and he was kind of cast aside. He's not disappointing anybody in Pittsburgh right now. Just a tremendous job by Tommy Novak, and a great job by you, Michelle. Excellent stuff on Tommy, and we'll talk to you before the next game on Wednesday night.
8: Sag, I look forward to it, as always. We'll chat then. Thank you.
7: Yep, and I have a feeling you'll be talking about Ovi and Gino and company, because I know you're working on stories on that subject for sure.
8: Oh, yeah. I definitely a lot from today, and I am going to be excited to share it with you guys on Wednesday.
7: Excellent. That's Michelle Crecchiolo. We'll be back and take a look at the goalie matchup. Two guys who've played a total of 10 games in the NHL going at it tonight here when the Penguins meet the Jets on the Penguins Radio Network, presented by Clearview Federal Credit Union.
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0: The Pittsburgh Penguins take on Jason Robertson and the Dallas Stars in a Saturday showdown on October 10th. 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
2: Sergei Mereshov will not turn 23 till April 1st. He's a heck of a goalie, and he's a really interesting character, really kind of a deep thinker, and guy with an incredible vocabulary and the ability to speak English already. Just an amazing character, and the Penguins, I think, are really excited to have him, and we're all looking forward to seeing how he plays tonight against the Winnipeg Jets. He'll be in goal his first start of the year. He's played five games in the NHL. His record is 1-1-2 with a 2.56 goals against average and an .897 save percentage. Clay Stevenson actually made his debut against the Penguins, and it was back on April 17, 2025 for the Washington Capitals. He allowed five goals on 38 shots in a 5-2 loss. And after that game, the Capitals head coach, Spencer Carberry, described Stevenson's performance as fantastic. On February 11, 2026, Stevenson was sent back down to the Hershey Bears, where he played a lot of games. But he's getting that opportunity now as the backup right now to Stu Skinner in Winnipeg, with Connor Hellebuck holding out and wanting to be traded by the Jets. So an interesting story and a great opportunity tonight for Clay Stevenson against the Penguins, Sergei Mereshov against the Jets. Pierre McGuire joins us in a moment on the Penguins Radio Network, presented by Clearview Federal Credit Union.
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2: Let's welcome in Pierre McGuire to the show. And Pierre, thanks for joining us as always. And obviously, the big topic today is Alexander Ovechkin announcing that he's going to make it one more season in the National Hockey League, so he'll retire at the end of the year. And needless to say, that immediately brings on interviews with Sid and Gino about that. So then the topic obviously goes to longevity. Like, it's ridiculous that these guys have all played as many years as they have. It's one thing, the impact they made right out of the gate, but for them to have been lasting this long and still playing at such a high level is absolutely incredible.
13: It is absolutely incredible, Paul, and it's great to visit with you and all the Penguins fans around Western Pennsylvania. You know what's interesting, Paul? I saw Alexander Ovechkin play with Scotty Bowman when he was 14 years old with a travel team in Ontario or around Toronto, and you could tell he was going to be great. And then in the 2003 World Junior, which was in Halifax, Nova Scotia, he was a 16-year-old on a gold medal-winning Russian team, and you could tell he was going to be a first overall pick in 04. First time I saw Sidney Crosby play, he was 14 years of age, and he was playing at Shattuck St. Mary's. And you knew right away he was going to be great. Youngest Canadian player to ever score a goal at the World Juniors, a 16-year-old. But this is where I want to go with this. If you look at the competitive nature of Crosby versus Ovechkin since they came into the league the same year, really the only time that you could say Ovechkin won over Crosby was their rookie year, when Ovechkin won the Rookie of the Year award, the Calder Trophy, and Crosby finished second. And in that year, when you really think about it, with Ovechkin, he had 52 goals as a rookie. But what it would have changed the entire plan for the National Hockey League is if Craig Patrick and the Pittsburgh Penguins did not win the lottery in 2005. Because Anaheim finished second, they took Bobby Ryan, and Carolina finished third, and they took Jack Johnson. If Pittsburgh doesn't win that, there's no Crosby-Ovechkin matchup long term, because there's been nothing better over the last 20 years than Pittsburgh-Washington, Ovechkin-Crosby, throwing a little dabble of Malkin, and you got a nasty thing going on that everybody wants to watch.
2: And yet, you know, there was a talk at the time that Ovi was drafted that Evgeny Malkin might be the better player. There were people who were saying that. I think, is it Dave Conte who was the scout for New Jersey? Is that name right? He worked for the Devils. He said that he thought Malkin might be the better player. So that, you know, that's amazing. So it would have been a Malkin Ovi thing, but nothing like what we've seen with Sid and Ovi. And it's just a beautiful thing that all three of them have played all these years. My, how the game has changed during their time, and yet they've been able to adjust to it.
13: It's been unbelievable to watch. By the way, David Conte also told me in 2005, and I say this in a complimentary way, at the World Championships in Vienna, Austria, that Anze Kopitar was the second-best player in the draft that year. The best player was Crosby, and the second-best player was Anze Kopitar. Kopitar played his 20th season last year.
2: Amazing.
13: Pretty amazing.
2: That's incredible. Well, as we look at it now, you talk about longevity, and yet when players sign contracts, they don't necessarily want to stay with one team the whole time. And that's another thing that's absolutely incredible, is that all three of these guys we're talking about stayed with the same team. That might not be something that happens too often anymore.
13: I would agree with you wholeheartedly. The Kopitar retirement last year speaks to that. I think Barkov will probably finish and start his career with the Florida Panthers. But you look at most of the star players. Jonathan Toews didn't finish his career with Chicago. You know, Patrick Kane is back in Chicago, but he spent a lot of years in New York and Detroit. So he never was with one team his entire career. You look at most of them. Bergeron is one guy, and I know how tight he is with Sid, who started in Boston and finished in Boston. But look at Chara, who just got into the Hall of Fame, Big Z. You know, started with the Islanders, moves to Ottawa, go down to Boston, then goes to Washington, you know, goes back to the Islanders. It's really hard to do. I don't think you're going to see very much of that long term with the way the National Hockey League is going right now.
2: Well, thank God we can talk about it with Sid, Gino, and then we'll talk about it all again, I'm sure, on Wednesday night when the Penguins meet the Capitals. Pierre, always a pleasure to talk to you and get the history lesson that you always give us. Thank you very much for your time.
13: I love being with you, Paul. Thanks a lot. Enjoy the game tonight, everybody. Can't wait to watch Winnipeg's power play, Paul. Get a little note to the coaching staff. Don't play shorthanded tonight. Play 5-on-5.
2: I hear you, man. They went 3-for-4 against the Red Wings yesterday. We'll return in a moment. Dan Muse will be on board on the Penguins Radio Network, presented by Clearview.
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2: So tonight, Ville Koivunen is back in the lineup. Philip Hollander is not. So it'll be Nick Robertson, Sidney Crosby, Rickard Rakell, Andre Kuzmenko, Ben Kindle, and Ville Koivunen, Dewar, Lazat, and LaPierre for the Penguins. And then the defense pairings are Carl and Carl. I love that. Carlisle and Carlson, Gerard and Korzak, and Van Riemsdyk and Letang. And here's Dan Muse talking about all the different opportunities different players are going to be wanting to get here with all these extra guys.
23: We got options at, you know, in all positions. We have, and there's a lot of competition now within, you know, those spots. That's a good thing. And so does it make these decisions difficult? It absolutely does. You know, and these are some that, you know, keep you up at night as a coach. Because it's, again, it's two games now where, you know, I'm making lineup decisions and taking guys out of the lineup that really probably don't deserve to come out. But as an organization for us, this is a good problem to have. And so, you know, I thought Holly, he played another solid game. But I also thought, you know, Billy played a very good game, and I took him out the game before, and so made the decision. Billy will be going back in, and Hollander will be coming out.
2: Very interesting. And by the way, one of the great plays the other night was Erik Karlsson firing that slap shot right at the blade of the stick. You know how long a stick blade is. He nailed it right on the stick of Ben Kindle, who redirected the puck into the net. Just amazing. And Ben Kindle will probably talk about that when he talks to the old 2-9er in a moment on the Penguins Radio Network, presented by Clearview Federal Credit Union.
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15: Welcome to the old two-niner, Pens and Jets tonight. 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
7: There are moments in hockey that become part of history.
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7: When champions become immortal. And when the Stanley Cup is lifted high above Pittsburgh. From Mario Lemieux, Jaromír Jágr, Ron Francis, and Marc-Andre Fleury.
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12: The Penguins wrap up their first homestand of the year with a Western Conference matchup as they welcome in the Winnipeg Jets for the first and only time this regular season. And the Penguins are looking to reignite this red-hot offense that's put up 13 goals and 2 wins and kept them one of just 5 teams in the NHL still without a loss. Welcome in, Penguins fans, and welcome to PPG Paints Arena. Alongside the old 2-9er Phil Bourque, I'm Joe Brand. Penguins offense has put up 13 goals using 10 different goal scorers, 15 different point producers, and 11 different players that have put up points in each of the first two games. Bourque, we came to know this last year, though, that this is Dan Mu's hockey, rolling all four lines and counting on every forward to play a part. And so far, we've seen that again this year.
13: Good to be with you again, Joe. And you're right. It is Penguin hockey. It is Dan Mu's hockey that he rolls the four lines and he expects all four lines and some of the defensemen to chip in, too. You got 2 goals from defensemen last game. But different goal scorers, that is a key. Penguins last year had 28 different unique goal scorers. That was one off the league lead. And some guys had career years. Some guys are still here. But the new faces, I think they've embraced what it's all about to be a Pittsburgh Penguin under Dan Mu. You're going to get opportunity. You're going to get chances. You

0: get ice time. He likes to have that fourth line be right around the 12 minutes, right? And so if they can keep on keeping on like that and not take anybody lightly and to maybe be a little bit tighter defensively for a 60-minute game, I like what I've seen so far from the Penguins.
1: One of those goal scorers is Ville Koivunen, who does return to the lineup tonight on a third line with Andrei Kuzmenko and Ben Kindle. His game was significantly criticized during the offseason when he signed that big eight-year contract. And then he got off to as best of a start as you can on opening night, scoring his first goal of the year. It'll be interesting to see how he adjusts to some adversity after being scratched for producing as best he could.
0: I don't think it'll be a problem. And the reason I say that so confidently, not only what I was thinking, but also Dan Muse this morning kind of backed all that up by saying the guys that came out of the lineup, whether it was Elmer Soderblom or himself or whoever it might have been, didn't deserve to come out. It's just kind of where we are right now, and it's early. And that's what you have to tell yourself. It's early. I want to make my mark. I need to make as good of a mark I made when I was first in there. I need to make a better mark. If I'm Ville Koivunen, and make it to the point where when the coaches all get together and they're having a little powwow and they're saying, okay, who should stay in? Who should we bring out? Don't talk about number 41. Don't talk about me. I want to be in the lineup every single night. Make that decision harder for the coaching staff. He was good, but he needs to be better.
1: Another guy back in the lineup is making his season debut, and that's Sergei Mureshov. Five appearances last year with the Penguins, picked up his first win actually in Sweden in a shutout. Now he takes on the Winnipeg Jets, again, his first start of the year. I mean, what else is there to say about Sergei Mureshov other than that he's answered the bell pretty much every time the Penguins have called on him, both last year in the preseason, regular season, and this preseason. I'm sure this is a guy that is really champing at the bit to get his season underway.
0: No, you're right, pal. There's not a whole lot to talk about because it seems like people know already. The people that I bump into, you know, whether it's the gas station or where the drugstore, wherever it is, that name is on the tip of their tongue. Sergei Mureshov. They know all about him. They know what he did in Wheeling. They know what he did in Wilkes. He's too good for those leagues. He belongs in the National Hockey League. So what I say to you is, can he do it on a consistent basis? Can he do it when he has a bad game? He's going to have a bad game. But this kid is so wise beyond his years, not only in the way that he is gone about his business to be a professional goaltender, but also how he studies the game, how he studies the opponent, his approach to it, how analytical he is, how his mind works, as well as God has taken his index finger, touched him on the top of the head, and said, I'm going to make you catch on the wrong side, but I'm going to make you an unbelievable goaltender that has unbelievable reflexes, has unbelievable flexibility, athleticism, all the things you want from a great goaltender, they're all right there in a little bundle. And Sergei Mureshov.
1: Kind of notable with the goaltending situation tonight. Both guys have five previous NHL games. Both are making their season debut. Coincidentally, in net for the Winnipeg Jets, Clay Stevenson has played the Penguins before, has played in this building before, because it's where he made his NHL debut a few years ago with the Washington Capitals. Talked with Hendrix LaPierre before the game about his former teammate with the Hershey Bears winning a championship, and just asked, you know, what can you tell me about this guy? And he said, well, there's no surprise he was able to find a home after Washington wasn't able to keep him on their roster. But this Winnipeg Jets team, interesting story with what came of Connor Hellebuyck and his non-desire, if you will, to stay there with the Jets. They've got former Penguin goaltender and Stuart Skinner, Clay Stevenson tonight. They've gotten off to a decent start, 1-0-1 so far, the Jets.
0: No, he's an interesting story, and you're right. Todd Nelson also coached him.
1: Right.
0: Him as assistant coach would know Clay Stevenson very well, his strengths and his weaknesses. This is what I'll say to you. I remember that game that he played. He got real comfortable, right? And we've seen that fish before where a goaltender that maybe doesn't have a lot of experience in the NHL comes into this building and the Penguins don't pepper him. They don't bump into him. They don't make him uncomfortable early on. Do not allow him to get... He's a good goaltender. He's 27 years old. He's been around a little bit. Don't let him get comfortable. He's a big goaltender too. Don't let him get in that rocking chair and feel like, oh boy, I feel good tonight. This is going to be my night tonight. Don't let them feel that. Get them really uncomfortable early.
1: That's the old 2-9er. Let's roll.
0: Let's go, pal.
1: That is our own Phil Borg. Penguins and the Jets meeting for the first time this year. They will wrap up the season series in February up in Canada as the Penguins wrap up their short two-game homestand before embarking on a two-game road trip, which will start in Washington later this week. Obviously, we'll get to the news that's going on over there with Alex Ovechkin and then wrap things up with the Columbus Blue Jackets. But tonight, the Penguins are trying to stay undefeated, 2-0-0 to start the season and looking to take on the Winnipeg Jets. Before we go to a break and then puck drop, we're going to sit down with Penguins defenseman Declan Carlisle, who picked up his first goal with the Penguins in his last game. A chat with Declan Carlisle, a little bit of a break, and then we'll have puck drop all here from Pittsburgh on the Penguins Radio Network, presented by Clearview Federal Credit Union.
2: Getting ready for puck drop between the Penguins and the Winnipeg Jets. We're talking with Declan Carlisle, who already has his first goal with the team. Got to feel good to get that one out of the way, huh?
3: Yeah, no, it felt good. It's nice to contribute when I can, so, you know, it was exciting.
2: A lot of positive things about this team right now, but what's impressing you most right now?
3: I think just everyone's buying into what we're trying to do. Everyone's coming in every day, working pretty hard, and obviously that's shown in the games, and it's been good.
2: What do you like playing with your new partner, Erik Karlsson?
3: Yeah, he's great. Obviously, you never know if someone has been around the league for so long how they're going to be, but he's honestly a great guy to learn from, and obviously I pick his brain a lot out there, and he talks to me quite a bit, which is nice. So he's been great, having a good time.
2: One of the more unique guys in the NHL alone. I mean, what kind of adjustments do you have to make when playing with him?
3: Yeah, I think just obviously try and play solid defensively and get in the puck and let him do what he can do out there. Obviously, he's a special player, so just try and stay simple and help him out the best I can.
2: What about the few legends that are on this team? I mean, I'm sure it was something to approach and get ready for yourself heading into this season. What have you learned from them in the early going?
3: Yeah, I think it's kind of a cliche, but everyone says how to be a pro. I think they all emulate that. Obviously, you don't stick around this league for 21 years and without knowing what you're doing and how they go about their day-to-day. So just kind of watching them do that's pretty cool.
2: Thanks for the time, man. Yeah. Keep going.
3: Yeah, no problem. Thanks.
2: Well, puck drop soon on the Penguins Radio Network.
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0: We're all set for hockey here at PPG Paints Arena in Pittsburgh, Pennsylvania, as the Pittsburgh Penguins wrap up their homestand hosting the Winnipeg Jets. And the Pens are trying to stay undefeated after picking up two wins in their first two games. How's it going, Penguins fans? Alongside the old 2-9er Phil Bourque, I'm Joe Brand. We're thrilled to have you here with us for another edition of Pittsburgh Penguins Hockey. Pens are attacking from left to right in their home black sweaters. Captain Sidney Crosby, in for his 22nd year with the Penguins, his 20th as captain of the Penguins, is ready to take the opening faceoff. And Adam Lowry of the Winnipeg Jets, our starting lineups are presented by Clearview Federal Credit Union, the top line of Nick Robertson, Sidney Crosby, and Rickard Rakell. Your top defensive pair tonight in Sam Girard and Kaiden Korzek. Sergei Mureshov is the starting goaltender. And we go down to center ice, drop of the puck. Crosby wins the draw. We're underway here in Pittsburgh. 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Pens attacking from left to right. Winnipeg in their road white sweaters attacking from right to left. Again, Sergei Mureshov making his season debut, his sixth appearance in the NHL. Clay Stevenson also his season debut, also his sixth appearance in the NHL. Pens dump it down to the Jets end near corner. That'll be icing, not even 30 seconds into this contest.
4: I'm going to watch for some line matchups here. As the Penguins started Sidney Crosby's line like they did the last game. And I found it interesting that the Adam Lowry line that started the game for the Jets have to submit their starting lineup first, and the Penguins being the home team, they can counter. And now quickly, looks like the Scheifele line, which is a very dangerous line, not only with Mark Scheifele, who is a really incredible, complete player, but the ever-dangerous Kyle Connor, also on the wing.
0: Connor already with 3 goals in 2 games, along with extending his NHL record, scoring in his 9th consecutive season opener. Previous record was 6. Kyle Connor just continuing to add to that mark.
4: And he's averaged 38 goals per season over his, so far, 10-year career. And they'll get an icing here against the Jets.
0: 2 power play goals yesterday in Detroit. That's where the Jets are coming from. So a short 2-game road trip for them. They beat Detroit yesterday 3-2. They'll return home after this one for a 3-game homestand.
4: After this, the Penguins will jump on a plane tomorrow and head to D.C., where they'll play 5 of their next 6 on the road. The one home game will be Saturday night against the Dallas Stars.
0: The Penguins will be in Washington on Wednesday. I heard there's some news out of there recently.
4: Really?
0: Yeah.
4: What's going on?
0: Some guy named Alex Ovechkin had news.
4: I did hear about that, yeah. He's packing it in.
0: Yeah, the all-time goal scorer is calling it a year and a career. Or a career in this year, I should say. But, of course, the Pens and Caps match up for the first game since that announcement. Should be a fun one in D.C. in a couple of nights. Should be a fun one here tonight. Igor Chinnikov, far wing in the jet zone, brings it down to the corner. Feeds it to Malkin. Couldn't get it to him, though, cleanly as it goes in behind the net. Worked up the near wall. Novak took it away, though, as Malkin tried to set up Chinnikov, but it was out of his reach. Van Riemsdyk tried to hustle and keep it onside. Couldn't. He'll flutter it forward into the jet zone. Penguins get a change, though. No shots yet in this one. Not even 2 minutes in. Winnipeg last year, 35-35-12, missing the postseason as they'll ice it down. Missing the postseason after the President's Trophy run the year before that. And again, the Penguins won't be up in Winnipeg until February.
4: Good to see our old friend Jack St. Ivany making his debut for the Winnipeg Jets. He's wearing number 6 for Winnipeg.
0: Traded in the offseason for David Gustafson, who was just recently transferred to Wilkes-Barre Scranton after clearing waivers. Here's a shot pass from the high slot. They find it to Kindle. Backhand shot kept out of there. We get a whistle blown now.
4: Penalty here against the Jets for a hook.
0: The Penguins will get the first power play just about 2 minutes into this game.
5: Winnipeg penalty 61, 2 minutes, hooking.
4: Well, this is one of the many examples of why the Penguins went up 5-1 against the Montreal Canadiens in their last game. Just a great work ethic and good decision-making. Simplifying the game, if you will. It's a clean face-off win. Then the Penguins forwards battle their behind out to get to the front of the net and draw the penalty.
0: The 18-year-old rookie, Viggo Bjork, in the box. The Penguins on the power play. They're succeeding at 50% in the early going, but Winnipeg wins the first draw and clears it down. Top unit out there as Erik Karlsson swerves in behind Sergei Mureshov's net. The lone defenseman will drop it back to Rickard Rakell. Short pass to Novak. He'll give it to Crosby. Now a lead pass looking for Rakell, but it goes angling in right on the Jet goaltender and Clay Stevenson. No score. 1:37 on the Penguins' power play early in this game. We'll get a faceoff in the Jets' zone.
4: Penalty kill last year for the Jets was 21st in the league. Just a forgettable season, really, for the Jets. And 2 years ago, won the President's Trophy with 116 points. Last year, 82 points. And a part of that 82 points was special teams, both on the power play and penalty kill, that struggled.
0: In the early going this year, their penalty kill has gotten off to a great start. Meanwhile, Kyle Connor pokes the puck off of Erik Karlsson's stick. Penguins have to reset in the neutral zone. They'll give it to Novak. We'll dump it in and around the board. Second unit starting to get onto the ice already. And it's sent up to the near point. Now cleared on down by Winnipeg. And with a minute to go, just a little bit more than a minute, the Penguins will get the second unit out onto the ice. Jets PK 6-for-7 to start the year. Penguins power play 4-for-8.
4: Okay, when you see Sid come off that early, and when he went to the bench, you hardly ever hear him or see him slam the door the way he just did. Something's brewing.
0: I did hear that slam. Here's Malkin. Far circle, rips a shot, and it just twickled the twine of Clay Stevenson's glove. Puck still loose along the goal line, and now Winnipeg gets to that loose puck and clears it on down. 30 seconds to go on the Penguins' power play. Two shots on the man advantage so far. Penguins with three shots on goal as Menko comes over the Jets' line. His pass got broken up by one of the Jets. Malkin tried to go for a short pass, couldn't get it off cleanly. Winnipeg works it out to the neutral zone. Less than 10 to go on the Penguins' power play. Kuzmenko's got it. Will accelerate it over the Jets' line. Got a short pass to Malkin. York standing up in the box. He's out of there. We're back to 5-on-5. And Penguins couldn't keep it onside. And Chris Letang, here's a speeding Morgan Barron. Centering pass to Bjork. And a shot fired. And a save by Mureshov. The young Penguin goaltender denying the Winnipeg rookie of his first NHL goal. And bailing the Penguins out to keep this game scoreless.
4: Just an unfortunate bounce over Chris Letang's stick. He is so good. One of the best in the league, I think. As a right-hand defenseman on that left point, having to come across his body with the stick at the blue line with somebody in his face. Puck just jumped over his stick and then off to the races were the Jets. And that's a big first save there. Make it second save for Sergei Mureshov on the point blanker.
0: Jets get the puck back in the Penguins zone. Now they lose it in the neutral zone. Yeah, I think they gave Winnipeg another shot on goal from a long clearing.
4: Long range, yeah. It was a clear. I agree. On all the shots, they now take a look to see if it's actually a shot on goal.
0: Jets have it again in the Penguins zone as Arista from Morrissey went wide of the crease. Now it's loose to the high slot. Lazat takes it the other way. Got Dewar to his left over the Jets line. They feed Robertson towards the corner to Dewar in front of the crease. Down to the seat of his pants goes Stevenson. The puck goes out to the far circle, and the Penguins can't keep it onside. Well, it's one of the Jets barreling over their own goaltender, but now Karlsson right back into Winnipeg zone. Found some traffic. Puck's loose over to the far circle as Crosby breaks it up. Tries to steal it away from Dylan Sandberg. Now rolled over to the far corner. Former Penguin Jack St. Ivany will send it up the far wall. Fought for it in the neutral zone is Rickard Rakell. Gets it to Korzak. Here comes Girard speeding over the Jets line. Had some trouble getting past Rosén. Jets do a little give and go. Rakell steals it away though. Got it to Koivunen. Drop back pass to Crosby's in the Jets zone. Another drop back pass to Raquel. He'll take it to the circle. Fire a shot. Shoulders saved. Second attempt by Crosby. Stuffed out as well.
4: Oh, that was a rocket by Raquel off the right collarbone of the goaltender Stevenson.
0: Borzak unable to keep it onside, and he fired a shot that caught Crosby upstairs in his left hand. Man, a frustrating start for Sid right now.
4: Yep. And if his hand wasn't stinging as much as it is right now, I think that door would have taken another beating. As Sid now has tucked himself in the corner. Just trying to shake off that stinger off the hand. Yikes.
0: No score, 14-20 to go in this first. Penguins are out shooting Winnipeg 5-2 at the moment. The Jets win the draw. The defensemen play catch in their own zone. They now dump it into the Penguins' end. Cleared out by the Pens, but only to the neutral zone. I think some of the Penguins thought that that went out of play, but we play on. Chinnikov steals it right in front of the Jets' blue line. We'll sling it down in behind Winnipeg's zone. Up to the near point. Letang pumps one. Didn't get through traffic. Here come the Jets the other way. They could have a 3-on-2. Perfetti lost his pass. It went off a Penguin skate. Malkin takes it the other way now. In the Jets' zone, far side, slows down at the point and will shovel it in behind the net. And Stevenson comes out of his cage to slow it down for Dylan DeMello. DeMello formally traded from the San Jose Sharks to Ottawa in Eric Carlson deal way back when. And this will be icing by the Jets. Iced by DeMello in the neutral zone. 13:26 to go in this first. We've got no score.
4: And partner, shots are 5-2. But I look at the warm and fuzzies right now. I'm not crazy about the Penguins' start. It is a back-to-back for the Jets, but it was yesterday afternoon, so it doesn't really count so early in the season. But I expected the Penguins, as I mentioned, just one home game in their next six after this. You want to finish off strong here before you go to Washington. I'm not crazy about the first 6 minutes and change. I think the Penguins are a little sloppy.
0: Ben Kindle takes a loose puck in the near corner, sets up Carlisle, fires a shot. Stevenson just got a piece of it. Rebound fluttered over to the near corner. And now Carlisle steals away an airborne pass in the neutral zone. Kindle trying to play keep away on top of the Penguins logo. As Andre Kuzmenko will backhand drop it to the far corner in the Jets zone. Turned over. Kindle's got it in behind the cage. Went for a centering pass to Kuzmenko. But Alex Iafallo is able to steal it. Stretch pass to Koepke. Jumped off his stick. And it's poked out into the Penguin zone as Eric Carlson will fish it down. Pens get a change. No score under 13 minutes to go in the opening period. Dumped into the Jets zone again. Connor Dewar slams one of the Jets into the boards. Hendricks LaPierre gets it up the far wall. Girard a shot and a rebound, rather a deflection, read the entire way by Clay Stevenson to keep this game scoreless. 1-2-3-4, 12:34 to go in the first. And we've got no score from Pittsburgh. 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
0: Penguins and Jets are scoreless. We've got 12:34 to go in this opening period. Sidney Crosby is back out onto the ice. He's ready to take the faceoff to the right of Clay Stevenson, so that's good to see after took a stinger off the hand earlier in this period.
4: Yeah, Sid went to the bench and took some of that. It's like a cold spray that you can put on, and really it's instant relief.
0: Like an icy hot?
4: Oh, no, it's just icy. There's no hot.
0: Icy?
4: Yeah, icy, yeah.
0: Sid wins the draw, gets it to Carlisle, shot on net, in and out of the glove of Clay Stevenson, rebound to the near corner. Now Connor plays it off the boards, but the Jets can't clear it just yet. Carlson brings it down to the corner, rolls it along the end boards. Crosby in behind the net will shovel it over to the far side. Carlisle gets it up to Robertson at the point. Back down to the corner, Sid will kick it and dance around the corner of the trapezoid, getting it to Carlisle. Raquel slows it down to the circle, plays it off the boards to Robertson. He'll send it deep again. Sid cuts it off in the corner, but couldn't cleanly handle it, as now it'll be taken by Josh Morrissey of Winnipeg, and he'll lift it up into the air as it was batted down by Carlisle with his left hand, but the Jets still get it in the Penguin zone. Quick pass to Scheifele. Luckily, jumped off his stick in the far circle, couldn't fire off a shot. No score with under 12 to play in the opening period. Shots on goal in favor of the Pens right now, 8-2. Blake Lizotte works it into the Jets zone, but it's swept out by Winnipeg. They played ahead to Gabe Vilardi. Dumped on into the Penguin zone, but angled perfectly on net of Sergei Muroshov. He'll have to tap it over to the corner. And the Penguins reset here. Dumped into the Jets zone. A hustling Hendrix Lapierre will race it down to the corner. Along the end boards, tries to sweep it up to Korzak. He'll get it and pump it back down. Lapierre at the corner. Tied up into the boards on a heavy check from Pionk. Jets work it up the near wall and escape it out to Dylan Sandberg. He'll pull away, get it back to Pionk, up to the neutral zone, and dumped into the Penguins' end. Under 11 to play in this opening period. Penguins trying to stay undefeated to start the year. 13 goals in the first two games. 16, as here's a quick backdoor opportunity for Winnipeg, and a big save by Muroshov to deny Gabe Vilardi. Slid from right to left and deny Vilardi of the first goal of this game.
4: Sergei Muroshov gets a tap on the pad from Connor Dewar. That's not a good play by Connor Dewar. He's got full control of the puck deep inside his zone. I know what he's trying to think, but it's got to be 100%. I know what he's thinking. He's trying to do, I should say, is he's trying to airmail. He's trying to lift it up, Murphy dump, whatever you want to call it. He completely flubs it, turns it over, and next thing you know, it gets rammed down the Penguins' throat on a backdoor tap-in play, and Sergei Muroshov reading that play perfectly, getting from his right to left, and more importantly, closing those wickets on Vilardi on the doorstep.
0: Fourth shot on goal for Winnipeg, but definitely their best opportunity. The Penguins with 8. We've got no score with 10.5 to play in this first. A dump in by the Penguins is short-lived. Winnipeg takes it the other way as Adam Lowry dumps it into the Penguins' end. Rolls in behind Muroshov's net. He was being closed in by two Jets, but still able to get a pass over. They send it out to the neutral zone for Malkin. While backskating, he couldn't handle it. Lowry back over the Penguins' line. They get it to Barron at the near circle. He'll chuck it down to the corner. Along the end boards, it's rolled back along the far wall. Malkin takes it in full flight. Side passes it to Novak over the Jets' line. Shot fired, but it's blocked. Trickled over to the far corner. One of the Jets swatted at it, but it went right on net. Stevenson read that. Clearing attempt by Winnipeg is pawed down by Carlson, but now a high stick from Malkin will stop the action with under 10 to play in the first, and we'll go to another break. No score here in Pittsburgh. 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